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1: Susan, are you going to admit eating burgers with a knife and fork?
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2: And I eat pizza with a knife and fork. 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
1: What are you, Brazilian or something?
3: So wait a sec. 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
2: No.
3: Would you use a knife and fork with your chicken wings?
2: Dublin eight. 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
3: Okay.
2: Because I don't like the mess on your fingers. I'm sorry if I've upset your day.
3: No, you haven't.
1: My day?
3: No, you haven't.
1: My life.
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I could have showed you all the scars at the start, but that was always the most difficult part. See, I'm in love with how your soul's a mix of chaos and art, and how you never try to keep them apart. I wrote some words and then I stared at my feet, became a coward when I needed to speak. I guess love took on a different kind of meaning for me, so when I go, just know it kills me to leave.

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2: It's 6 o'clock. Good morning. I'm Tara Duggan. Passengers who helped to stop a plane from crashing have now arrived back in Israel. The aircraft plunged 14,000 feet after one pilot allegedly attacked another before passengers intervened and two off-duty pilots took control. One man has been arrested. Aviation security analyst Paul Edwards says incidents like this are almost impossible to anticipate.
3: Checking the mental health of the aircrew and raising any red flags if anything unusual is seen, or even strong political or religious affiliations. And that really is the only way that we can come close to preventing it.
2: Students from across the country will march in Dublin today demanding greater government investment in higher education. Aontas na MacLean in Éireann says soaring rents, the cost of college and chronic underfunding are making it increasingly difficult for young people to build a future here. The union's calling on the government to fund our future ahead of next week's budget. AMLE President Daniel Walsh says the core funding gap continues to be ignored.
4: This will be hopefully the largest student protest we've seen since pre-COVID times, and I think that figure and that anger reflects the frustration that students have been feeling on continued inaction on the cost of college. Budget after budget, we've seen very little movement on the part of the government to really address these issues that are keeping students across the country really pinned to the collar.
2: A death row inmate in Tennessee is still alive this morning despite being given a series of lethal injections. Krista Pike, who's 50, was due to be the first woman to be executed in the US state in more than 200 years for stabbing and beating a classmate in 1995. But her lawyer says that after two doses, she still has a heartbeat. Experts have described it as unparalleled. Demand for family care in Ireland is expected to rise by at least 49% by the year 2040. An ESRI report says the ageing population will put growing pressure on both unpaid family carers and formal care services. Almost 300,000 people are already providing regular unpaid care. It's expected the state will need to strengthen support for carers and expand formal services in order to meet future demand. The ESRI's Dr. Sheila Connolly says the population aged 65 to 84 is expected to rise by almost 60% between now and 2040, while the number of over 85s is projected to more than double.
5: These are the age groups that use a lot of healthcare services, a lot of social care services, and there are the main groups that receive family care. So based on these changing demographics, we're finding that the kind of the need for family care is going to increase somewhere between about 49 and 58% by 2040.
2: The Drumcree Parade standoff is continuing this morning despite further talks at Hillsborough Castle. Northern Ireland Secretary Chris Bryant says the sides are tantalisingly close to a deal, but further compromise is still needed. Orange Order members remain at Drumcree Church while protests continue to oppose the march along the Garvahy Road. Sinn Féin, the Social Democrats and the Labour Party will all launch their alternative budgets today. The opposition is looking for tax cuts, social welfare increases and investment in solar. Our political correspondent Sean Defoe has more.
6: The headline-grabbing pledge from Sinn Féin centres on the USC and their plans to cut the charge on the first €40,000 of someone's income, worth up to €733 a year for workers. Unsurprisingly, the Social Democrats and Labour are proposing similar measures, each wanting a €400 energy credit and greater support for solar panel installation. Labour is proposing indexing income tax, USC and tax credits, and a €15 rise in social welfare rates, as well as a doubling of the renter's tax credit to €2,000. Both parties want to see a second rate of child benefit for those worse off, while the Social Democrats will call for a €300 per month cut to the cost of childcare and the ending of the means test for carers' allowance.
2: And that's your news update at 4 minutes past 6.

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1: Just picked my spot. Good morning, everybody.
0: I always pick your spot.
1: Responsibly.
0: Now, this it is Colm and Lucy. Did I say that?
1: Yeah, yeah.
0: All right, okay.
1: Now, just sit back there and relax.
0: Okay.
1: I've got a very good idea. You know the way you always want to get into ladies' dressing rooms?
0: Yeah. Responsibly.
1: In golf courses.
0: Yes, yeah, that's the one, yeah.
1: Well, a company is getting close to creating an invisibility cloak. Like the Harry Potter one.
0: Brilliant.
1: So do you remember Harry Potter was sneaking around the castle?
0: Yeah, yeah.
1: Gone. Well, this London-based invisibility shield company claims that its portable barriers can conceal a whole person.
0: Wow.
1: So that they showed examples of it. Mm. Now, it's really good, guys. It'd be very hard to see. If you were like me and the eyesight isn't great,
0: yeah,
1: there's no way I could tell you're wearing an invisibility cloak. It's just slightly blurred. Let me show you a picture there, Colm Hayes. It's just slightly blurred. Now, you... A bit
0: get away
1: like
0: with
1: me.
0: That. Yeah, yeah, I'd get away with that.
1: You would get away with that.
0: Yeah, yeah.
1: Sneaking around the ladies.
0: No, I'm just thinking as well. Sorry, I did say it earlier on.
1: It's not truly flexible in the way the fabric is yet, but it's getting close. Right now, it's possible to join sheets of material, wrap them around a person or object, and hide them in it from view.
0: Wow, that's brilliant, isn't it?
1: Isn't it? How much would you pay for one of them?
0: It's a prototype, probably hundreds of thousands at the moment. But like everything, like when ChatGPT and AI came out, 4 years ago, we all laughed and said, oh, that's...
1: I'm not laughing.
0: No, none of us are laughing now. We don't even know if we're on air.
1: Pre-order prices range from a 12-inch mini shield.
0: Yeah, like
1: so you just hide your ear.
0: Yeah, yeah, your big ear, your big nose. No, you're...
1: You're going to be rude.
0: No, that's the listeners' big nose. We have a lot of big nose listeners.
1: 59 quid euro.
0: 59 euro? Is it in the Central Island Lidl or 700 something?
1: 700 quid for the mega shield. I want the mega shield.
0: I'm telling you, you're Jack. That's how he's going to get his girlfriend
1: Stop
0: into the
1: now.
0: House. No, it is.
1: It's disgusting.
0: Everyone's Jack will get that and sneak their girlfriend in upstairs.
1: Oh my God, it's amazing.
0: It is brilliant. Yeah. Oh my God.
1: It's a shield.
0: Great to
1: so
0: get
1: it's basically a piece of paper. It's not a cloak.
0: Right, okay.
1: It's a shield.
0: And make it into a cloak. You could go into O'Brien's. And
1: steal everything.
0: No, not steal.
1: No,
0: borrow.
1: Never,
0: Malbec.
1: No, it would
0: borrow
1: never.
0: And then all they see
1: forever.
0: All they see is Malbec floating across.
1: No, they wouldn't, because you muppet.
0: You put the Malbec.
1: You stick the Malbec down your knickers, right?
0: Yeah, okay. Yeah, yeah.
1: So then, and then you
0: don't think I haven't tried that.
1: We all have. And then you stick the shield in front of you, and then you just walk out very slowly, like nothing to see here, folks.
0: God,
1: just make sure you don't bang into anything.
0: Imagine driving. And telling people, this is one of these automatic cars, and people get in, and you're there, invisible, in the car.
1: Would you pre-order one, just so we can see if it's any good?
0: Yeah. Is there
1: 60 quid?
0: I'm sure I can put that to expenses.
1: It's 12 inches, though. What would that cover?
0: Hey!
1: Your head?
0: So, anyway...
1: Your head?
0: We could give it away, then, as a company.
1: What is 12 inches? Is that your head, your face?
0: 12 inches is a foot.
1: A foot.
0: So my foot is 12 inches.
1: So, okay, so we could hide your head. I'm just trying to think, is it worth 60 quid?
0: Is my head as big as my foot?
1: Your head is bigger than your foot. Remember, we weighed your head years ago.
0: Sorry, my foot is 12 inches.
1: Okay.
0: So my, but you'd still see my chin.
1: Which one? Anyway, so if you're looking for...
0: today, aren't we?
1: If you're looking for one of these shields, they start at €59 and they go up to €698 for mega shield.
0: Okay, how big is the mega shield?
1: It's not saying. It's also not saying where you can buy them.
0: Right.
1: The company is called Invisibility Shield Co.
0: You'd probably never be able to find their office.
1: Stupid thing to say. Stupid thing to say.
0: Good morning.
1: Good morning.
0: Ireland's Classic Hits Radio.

0: 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It is Colm and Lucy in the morning. Good morning to you, and welcome to October the 1st. October Fest is starting very soon in Germany. November's only around the corner when I'll be going to Moustache for the entire month.
1: Yeah, are you?
0: I am, yes.
1: I don't know if that's a good move for your brand.
0: I challenged myself to not invest in Moustache, just to. I'll shave, but I'm going to let the Moustache grow. It's in support of all men.
1: Yeah, Movember, you're not the only person in the street. Let's not pretend this is your idea.
0: Oh, God, no, it's not my idea.
1: But I think you are going to look like Shrek.
0: I've never had a moustache. Shrek doesn't have a moustache.
1: Yeah, but if you did, you'd look like him.
0: No, that's a ridiculous thing to say. I don't even dress like him.
1: I'm just going to be really honest, right? Yeah. I know it's a brilliant cause and everything.
0: Yeah, yeah. Well, thank you very much.
1: I would really worry that you'd leave your muesli in your moustache. I think
0: brilliant,
1: you're quite unruly when you eat.
0: Yeah, no, I can.
1: It's going to be cats, everything in there.
0: No, I'm going to have it very well groomed and waxed. At the end. Happy birthday.
1: Happy birthday.
0: Keith Duffy.
1: Keith
0: Duffy. Hey, happy birthday, Keith. Keith was whacking balls around St. Margaret's Golf Club on Friday. It's the Keith Duffy Foundation.
1: Oh.
0: Yeah, yeah.
1: Hi, Keith.
0: Hi, Keith.
1: Love, Keith.
0: Kenny Dalglish was there. Shane Byrne there. There's loads of people down there.
1: He's 54.
0: Two.
1: Oh.
0: Yeah. Dame Julie Andrews. Actress, singer, star of Mary Poppins.
1: The hills are alive with the sound of music.
0: Da-da-da-da. Da-da-da-da-da. Hey, spoonful of medicine.
1: Sugar helps the medicine.
0: Oh, yes, the other way around.
1: The medicine.
0: Go round. The medicine go down.
1: Julie is...
0: Julie Andrews, Dame.
1: Dame. Dame Julie. Me Julie. Me Julie's 90.
0: 91.
1: 91, there you are, right in there. That's two so far.
0: Harry Hill. British comedian, famous for his TV burp show, which was brilliant, yeah.
1: Harry Hill.
0: Was a doctor. He's got a great...
1: Was it Harry Hill, Tim Nice but Dim? Hello.
0: No, Harry Hill was... You know, he wears the shirt with the really high...
1: Yeah.
0: Oh, yeah. Harry Hill. Bald. Glasses.
1: I'd say your age. 64.
0: 62.
1: Thank you. Still, okay, that's three so far.
0: Still
1: keep
0: a very
1: going.
0: Funny man. Heather Mills revealed that she spent most of the £24 million divorce settlement that she received from Sir Paul on trying to make the world a better place.
1: 2016.
0: Make the world a better place.
1: For
0: 2008.
1: You and for me.
0: Jesus, £24 million she got. I don't mean this in a bad way.
1: I love Heather Mills. I've met her. She's such good crack.
0: I don't mean this in a bad way, but I could understand why Linda, but unfortunately Linda passed away, would get a big... But he would have never divorced Linda. He loved her to bits.
1: Of course, she was his lobster.
0: Yeah, yeah, but Heather Mills, like, she was in and out, you know? She wasn't around long, is what I'm saying. I wonder how you worked that out. Anyway, it's not my department.
1: Paul didn't care. He loved Heather. She's great crack.
0: Well, he didn't love her enough to stay with her, did he?
1: Maybe it was her decision.
0: The world's first legal modern same-sex civil union took place in Denmark on this day in what year?
1: Oh my goodness. Yeah. It's going to shock everybody probably how recently it was.
0: No.
1: The Danish, they're streets ahead of us.
0: Yeah, so think Danish.
1: 1980. You know
0: what I mean? 1989. And finally, on this day, Sony launched the first consumer CD player, compact disc player. The first album to be released was Billy Joel's 52nd Street. Remember, you used to walk around with your compact disc player and your headphones a little...
1: Yeah, but you don't see compact disc, you say CD. It's a CD.
0: Yeah.
1: Yeah.
0: Compact.
1: Nope.
0: CD player.

0: husband got them. I said, ask that doctor there. My husband went over and he said, I so wondered if you can have a look. And the man turned around and he said, oh Jesus, I'm not a doctor, I just hand out the dinners.
1: Trina Mara.
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0: Ireland's classic hits radio. Colin Lucy in the morning. Good morning to you. It is just 6:30. Let's go to the newsroom for an update.
1: Morning column, here's the main news headlines this morning. Sinn Féin, the Social Democrats and the Labour Party will all launch their alternative budgets later. The Drumcree Parade standoff is continuing this morning, despite further talks at Hillsborough Castle. Students from across the country will march in Dublin today, demanding greater government investment in higher education. Passengers who helped stop a plane from crashing have arrived back in Israel. Four men have been arrested as part of a Garda investigation into suspected insider dealing. Demand for family care in Ireland is expected to rise by at least 49% by 2040. The Irish Penal Reform Trust has found gaps in mental health care and prison overcrowding are sinking the Irish prison system. And a death row inmate in Tennessee is still alive, despite being given lethal injections. In sport, Galway GAA chairperson Paul Bellew says they're delighted to appoint a manager of Eamon Fitzmaurice's calibre. The Republic of Ireland will look to maintain their strong recent home record when they welcome Austria to the Aviva tonight. And Man City's principal sponsor, Etihad Airways, says it's considering legal action against the Premier League. And the weather starting off mainly dry and bright today, with sunny spells and just well scattered showers. Highest temperatures of 14 to 17 degrees. 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
0: Thank you. We are here with thanks to our friends in Noix.ie. Please check them out. They are on Facebook. They are on TikTok. They are on Instagram, as I am also, and available.
2: Yeah.
0: Okay. As you... What are you doing?
2: Just listening to messages.
0: You can't listen to messages.
2: You're giving out all your Instagram handles. You're just getting really desperate now.
0: This is a live radio show at Colm Hayes.
2: Oh, right. Dear.
0: Good morning.
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0: It's Ireland's Classic Hits Radio.

0: Ireland's Classic Hits Radio. It is Colm and Lucy in the morning. Good morning to you. All right, it's 20 minutes away from 7 o'clock. Do you set yourself on steps?
1: No.
0: No? You're on a little funny little watch?
1: No.
0: All right, okay.
1: I couldn't. I don't want a funny little watch. I've been offered a funny little watch. I bought one for my nephew that I haven't even charged.
0: I know, yeah, you bought that, yeah.
1: But I just don't want to keep looking at my watch the whole time, which I notice that you do and my sister does.
0: No, I only do when I'm walking.
1: Oh, my REM sleep last night wasn't great.
0: I have nothing like that. And I don't have emails or messages on my phone. I got rid of that completely.
1: You did.
0: Because it was very rude.
1: It was very rude.
0: Yeah, because you would be talking to somebody and then you just start looking at your watch and people are going, is he looking at the watch to say he's got to run out and he's bored or whatever?
1: Yes, I don't wear a watch.
0: It's like your phone now. If you're with somebody and you're chatting to them and you go to your phone all the time, you can see them looking at you going...
1: Why would you go to your phone the whole time?
0: It's an automatic reaction. I do it all the time.
1: It rings?
0: No, not even when it rings. Just to hold it. Just to look at it. So I could be talking to somebody and I'm just going...
1: Why would you...
0: I don't know. It's a phone thing. I need to back off from my phone.
1: We all need to back off.
0: My screen time. I won an award last week for the highest amount of screen time in Western Europe.
1: Go on.
0: Yeah, no, it's really high.
1: Was it 13?
0: Easily, yes. Yeah, see, I'm more...
1: What do you mean easily? Sorry, excuse me. What do you mean easily 13 hours? That's not right.
0: I know it's not right. I need to check. Actually, I should look at my screen time. Okay, let's all look at our screen time. Let's forget our steps. And we look at our screen time.
1: Can I just say, make one point, please?
0: Yes, you can.
1: I listen to podcasts on my phone.
0: Ah, here we go.
1: No, see, I swear on our friendship.
0: I really do. So do I. Hang on a second. All I do is listen. I'm listening to 5 episodes about 9/11 at the moment on the way into work. And I tell you what, it's a bit grim.
1: Oh, I did the TV version, the documentary.
0: Oh, yeah, this is 5 1-hour episodes.
1: I listened to the update on Madeleine McCann missing yesterday. That was 2 hours.
0: We're really having a bit of crack, aren't we?
1: But so just be prepared. Mine's going to be pretty bad because of that, and obviously Candace Owens this morning. So how do I get my screen time?
0: You go into your settings.
1: Yep.
0: And you scroll down to where it says screen time. So if you're at the top of your settings where it goes airplane mode, go all the way down to screen time. It'll be a blue little thing with a little sort of...
1: Go first. No. Ladies first.
0: Oh! Yeah, so have you got your average daily?
1: Ladies first.
0: 3 hours 44. That's not bad.
1: 7 hours 15.
0: What?
1: No, but I listen to podcasts on my phone.
0: Mm-hmm.
1: Like this morning driving in.
0: So do I. I listen to podcasts, but I'm not up 7 hours.
1: That's... Yeah, but I... And also my kids play music on my phone. My phone is... You know me, I actually don't sit on my phone much. I'm that kind of person, even with Living with Lucy, right?
0: Yeah, yeah.
1: Last weekend. I suddenly thought, oh my God, I don't have a photo of me with the guest.
0: Right, okay.
1: So I'm actually very good with my phone, but I always have a podcast on. And I've started now using it, the CarPlay in my car.
0: Oh, well done.
1: Yeah.
0: Welcome to 2026.
1: Thank you. It's good to be here.
0: It's good to be here.
1: Yeah.
0: And the whole Bluetooth thing is working out as well, isn't it?
1: Yes.
0: Yeah,
1: yes.
0: No longer is your phone like on the floor when somebody's talking to
1: because
0: you.
1: Because originally I used to have to go through YouTube.
0: Yeah.
1: Then I got Spotify.
0: Oh my God.
1: But now I've moved on to AirPlay. Right. But yes, that's why my phone is so high, but I don't have steps.
0: Okay, well, mine is too high because I doom scroll too often in the afternoon.
1: What?
0: Yeah. So I'll have a cup of coffee and I'll go, I need to look and see if I've posted that thing. And then I go, oh my God, look what your man is doing. Oh my God, look what's happening in the world. Oh my God, look what's happening in the world.
1: No, I've stopped that. Remember, I got really down a few months ago.
0: Yeah. I've got to stop it as well. Anyway. On the way.
1: Yeah.
0: Steps, right? Not the band. But amazingly, if you follow your 3-year-old around...
1: Oh, listen.
0: You will do so many steps. They've worked out how many steps a 3-year-old does, right?
1: Yeah, that's why I used to be thin when my kids were young.
0: True. On the way. It's coming up. 16 away from 7.
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0: Ireland's Classic. Oh, hello. Ireland's Classic Hits Radio. It is Colm and Lucy in the morning. Oh, hello.
1: Hi. Hello there.
0: I think I'll start every link now with, oh, hello.
1: Oh, hello there.
0: A cooey.
1: Like my old neighbour Rita.
0: That'd be great. If I just started every link. Cooey, Dublin. Cooey, Galway. Cooey, Limerick.
1: Take ages. Good morning.
0: Okay. If you want to get your steps in, this is really good.
1: They have a three-year-old.
0: Yeah, here's a helpful tip. Well, yeah, get permission first, obviously. Here's a helpful tip next time you need to get around. Try running around after a toddler. Children aged 3 or 4 can rack up how many steps a day?
1: 20,000, 27,000, 30,000.
0: 30,000?
1: Yeah.
0: It's not mad, but they're little steps.
1: So with my nephew. So.
0: The little steps.
1: My little nephew, Hugo, we went to Rosslare for a weekend during the summer.
0: What age
1: is
0: Hugo?
1: Like a little family trip. Hugo is 7.
0: Mm.
1: And between running around your apartment, outside, onto the beach, football pitch, blah, blah, he did 27,000 steps. 27.
0: That is nuts.
1: He's got small legs and they're really speedy. But he never stops.
0: I know. God, don't you remember that?
1: I wish I was like that.
0: As kids. Don't you remember? Not as kids. My kids. Especially Holly. Just never, ever stopped.
1: Never stopped.
0: That's where she got the travel bug. From when she was about 3.
1: I wish I could get that back though. I used to be like that as a child. Very busy, very into everything and hanging off bars. And
0: I've just
1: lost my mojo.
0: I was taken to the doctor because I was too overactive. My mother took me to the doctor.
1: Yes, and but they didn't diagnose ADHD back then. Sure, they didn't.
0: No. He told me that he told my mum, take him home from school every day, sit him in a chair for 2 hours, give him an arrowroot biscuit, and warn him not to move. That's what they did in those days.
1: Isn't that awful?
0: Isn't that awful? An arrowroot biscuit, not even like a good biscuit. The arrowroot, because there's no sugar in it. In those days, it was always, if your kid was crazy.
1: Hyperactive.
0: It was sugar.
1: Yeah.
0: Oh, is he taking a lot of sugar in his tea or his coffee or his soup? Try and reduce the sugar.
1: Were you always a bad sleeper as a child?
0: Yeah, I never slept well in my life.
1: Okay, yeah. That's all ADHD.
0: I think it is, yeah, because you wake up in your brain. There's about 17 things happening in your brain. They're all fighting each other.
1: Yeah. Creative people, though.
0: Spanish researchers gave 3,570 children a step counter to wear on their hip for 24 hours a day. The team from the University of Seville found that the daily step count ranges from 1,124 for the slightly less active kids to 29,000.
1: Holy schmoly.
0: That mad. And if you have a boy, you'll need to get your trainers. Boys typically took 18,000 steps each day compared to 16,000 for the girls, because the girls all had to stop.
1: I remember my son.
0: Talk.
1: My, we all used to joke that Jack just kind of. He never, ever walked.
0: Right, okay.
1: Ever.
0: Yes.
1: I don't remember him walking. He'd run from here to the door.
0: It's mad, isn't it?
1: Yeah. Little boys are extremely active.
0: Well, there you go.
1: Adorable.
0: 20,000 steps. If you want to keep up with your kids, you'll keep active. That's why all mums are so tired and active all the time, aren't they?
1: That's why young mums are so slim.
0: Yeah. The young mum diet. Okay. 6 away from 7. It's Ireland's Classic Hits Radio.

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8: At 7 o'clock, good morning, I'm Brona Cox. Sinn Féin, the Social Democrats and the Labour Party will all launch their alternative budgets later. The opposition is looking for tax cuts, social welfare increases and investment in solar. Political correspondent Sean Defoe reports.
9: The headline-grabbing pledge from Sinn Féin centres on the USC and their plans to cut the charge on the first €40,000 of someone's income, worth up to €733 a year for workers. Unsurprisingly, the Social Democrats and Labour are proposing similar measures, each wanting a €400 energy credit and greater support for solar panel installation. Labour is proposing indexing income tax, USC and tax credits, and a €15 rise in social welfare rates, as well as a doubling of the renter's tax credit to €2,000. Both parties want to see a second rate of child benefit for those worse off, while the Social Democrats will call for a €300 per month cut to the cost of childcare and the ending of the means test for carers' allowance.
8: Passengers who helped stop a plane from crashing have arrived back in Israel. The aircraft plunged 14,000 feet after one pilot allegedly attacked another before passengers intervened and two off-duty pilots took control. A man has been arrested. Aviation security analyst Paul Edwards says incidents like this are almost impossible to anticipate.
10: Checking the mental health of the air crew and raising any red flags if anything unusual is seen, or even strong political or religious affiliations. And that really is the only way that we can come close to preventing it.
8: The Drumcree Parade standoff is continuing this morning despite further talks at Hillsborough Castle. Northern Ireland Secretary Chris Bryant says the sides are tantalisingly close to a deal, but further compromise is still needed. Orange Order members remain at Drumcree Church while protesters continue to oppose the march along the Garvahi Road. Students from across the country will march in Dublin today demanding greater government investment in higher education. Aontas na McLennan Éireann says soaring rents, the cost of college and chronic underfunding are making it increasingly difficult for young people to build a future here. The union is calling on the government to fund our future ahead of next week's budget. AMLE President Daniel Walsh says the core funding gap continues to be ignored.
11: This will be hopefully the largest student protest we've seen since pre-COVID times. And I think that figure and that anger reflects the frustration that students have been feeling on continued inaction on the cost of college. Budget after budget, we've seen very little movement on the part of the government to really address these issues that are keeping students across the country really pinned to the collar.
8: A death row inmate in Tennessee is still alive despite being given lethal injections. Christina Pike, who's 50, was due to be the first woman to be executed in the US state for more than 200 years for stabbing and beating a classmate in 1995. But her lawyers say after two doses, she still has a heartbeat. Experts have described it as unparalleled.
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2: Live.
8: And Danny Boyle has backed Jack O'Connell to become the next James Bond. The former Bond director says O'Connell should replace Daniel Craig as 007. A number of actors have been linked with the role, including Irish star Paul Mescal. Meanwhile, former Bond, County Meath's Pierce Brosnan, says playing 007 remains the gift that keeps giving and helped shape the career he has today. Sport is next.
12: And it was cold out there, like the water was splashing up over us like we were in the 100 metre backstroke. You know that weird mix of adrenaline, fear, butterflies and complete focus? I don't know what it is about this training. It just makes me feel part of something more. But yeah, just went for a quick dip last night, you know. The Reserve Defence Forces. Apply now at military.ie.
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8: Starting with Gaelic games, Galway GAA chairperson Paul Bellew says they're delighted to appoint a manager of Eamon Fitzmaurice's calibre. The former Kerry boss has been ratified as the new Galway senior football manager on a three-year term. In soccer, the Republic of Ireland will look to maintain their strong recent home record when they welcome Austria to the Aviva tonight. Eamear Halgrimson's side come into the match on the back of a 3-0 victory against Israel last Sunday, while Austria sit top of Group G with two wins from two. Meanwhile, there were reports that Finn Azaz was considering his international future after the controversy around Ireland's win over Israel. Azaz has Israeli family and he was an unused substitute during the game in Hungary. Halgrimson insists the midfielder is committed to the squad.
13: Had good conversations with Finn and obviously he's just in a tricky situation, but he wants to belong to the national team of Republic of Ireland. He wants to belong, he wants to be a part of this squad, and he's shown it in action and he wants to belong, but it's difficult for him, and as you can understand.
8: Man City's principal sponsor, Etihad Airways, says it's considering legal action against the Premier League. The Abu Dhabi-based airline says it categorically rejects any suggestion it was involved in improper commercial arrangements. City have been found guilty of 115 financial breaches, but maintain their innocence.
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8: In Dublin, there are no red line Lewis's running between Black Horse and The Point due to a power failure. St John's Road inbound is busy from Military Road Junction to the Quays. There's a queue on Swords Road inbound from the Dublin Tunnel to Collins Avenue. And Drumconda Road onto Dorset Street inbound is busy from Clonliffe Road Junction to the NCR Junction.
4: Ireland's weather.
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8: Starting off mainly dry and bright today with sunny spells and just well-scattered showers. During the evening, that rain will spread eastwards, turning heavy at times. Highest temperatures of 14 to 17 degrees. 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

0: Ireland's Classic Hits Radio. It is Colm and Lucy in the morning. Good morning to you.
1: Morning.
0: Yazoo.
1: How's it going?
0: Only you. Yazoo.
1: Only you.
0: There used to be a drink called Yazoo. Banana and milk. Do you remember that years and years ago?
1: Now, did I dream this? Did I? You get obsessed
0: yes,
1: with
0: Yes, I got
1: things.
0: Obsessed with banana milk.
1: Since we've been friends, you've been obsessed with halloumi, avocados. What else?
0: Mangoes.
1: Mangoes, oh my God, mango gate. I had to watch him peel a mango every morning for about 3 years, guys.
0: Yeah.
1: And then I remember you telling me you used to be obsessed with a Yazoo banana milk.
0: If you opened up our fridge years ago, there'd be about 7 bottles of it. Then I got onto carrot.
1: In Black Rock or when you were a little
0: Black
1: boy?
0: In Black Rock, yeah. No, in Black Rock. Then I got onto carrot and orange juice. The mix.
1: Oh.
0: Carrot and orange juice. I used to have fresh carrot and orange juice every morning.
1: Did you make it?
0: No, I used to be able to buy it in bottles.
1: Well, it's not fresh then.
0: They don't do it. Almost fresh. It was in bottles. You had about 3 days with it. But, yeah.
1: God, Anne put up a lot with a lot at home, didn't she?
0: She did indeed. I have to say, right?
1: Yeah.
0: If there are my bad points, my only good point is I am as punctual.
1: And he has a good point.
0: I'm as punctual as St. Paul, right? It's a new expression I'm going to start using. As punctual as St. Paul.
1: Yeah.
0: Because they're talking about this and they're saying 15 minutes late is fashionable, but 29 minutes is just...
1: I know where you're going with
0: you
1: this.
0: You are late. You can't
1: not
0: be late.
1: Not 29 minutes.
0: No, not 29 minutes. How late were you for your wedding?
1: I was actually on time.
0: Were you?
1: It was 40 degrees. There was no air conditioning in the church. I was worried that my mum would pass out.
0: So you weren't yeah. driving around and around and around.
1: No, okay. I would like to think that I'm within the 5 to 10 minute mark. Now, you see, you are sometimes a little bit too early. So, let's say if he's collecting me, and he'll say, okay, I'll be outside your front door, or whatever. Say it's like 5:45.
0: Yeah.
1: So then I'm thinking to myself in the shower, okay, I'm okay till 5:45. Then I'll get a little ding on my phone at 5:40.
0: Yeah.
1: Saying, I'm outside.
0: You're 5:40, your driver has arrived.
1: I think that's very rude.
0: Your driver has arrived.
1: I think that's very rude of you.
0: If you're meeting somebody for, let's say, for lunch, right? And they are late, that really annoys me. For instance, and again, I'm not going to just use this as
1: you can pick on me, it's fine.
0: As weapon, as ammunition against somebody who's sitting very close to me.
1: Oh.
0: But recently we were in a hotel, in separate rooms, obviously.
1: When?
0: Because Lucy snores. The last party we did. So I don't know if people like this. We said we'd meet for lunch. I was in that restaurant.
1: Oh, that is ridiculous. I had to go to the loo.
0: It's 15 minutes you I was there. I was there 15 minutes. And then
1: but
0: you
1: I
0: came
1: unpacked.
0: In.
1: That's the difference between you and me. I don't just throw my bag in and smash the telly.
0: No, but we said we'd meet at this certain time.
1: God, look at you. You held off 3 weeks to say that. Has that been annoying you for 3 weeks?
0: Now you know why I've been in bad form.
1: Oh my God. See, there lies the difference. You're too polite. You see, you're quite passive aggressive, right? So that would have annoyed you at the time. And then you're like, hi, what do you want to eat?
0: Well, no, in fairness.
1: Letting you fester.
0: Yeah, right?
1: Whereas I am openly aggressive. So I would have said to you, 15 minutes.
0: Sorry, I've done that before,
1: there
0: but
1: and
0: it means
1: then.
0: Nothing. It means nothing. I've done that before. One of the things that people say is a big thing now is your phones, because we're constantly saying we'll meet at 5:16 or whatever. And then when it's 5:17, you're looking at a 5:18, 5. It's like, wow, why are these? You know, I just say if somebody's going to meet you at a certain time, I've got a friend who
1: yes,
0: when
1: we've
0: I say,
1: got it. We know it's me.
0: No, I've got another friend as well.
1: Who?
0: And they will say, I'll meet you, let's say, at 4 o'clock. At 4:15, you might get a text going, running a bit late. I can't do that.
1: No, that irks me.
0: Yeah, okay. Yeah. So that's, yeah.
1: I wouldn't mind a message at 10 to 4 saying, I'm going to be a little bit late.
0: Right.
1: But once you go past the time,
0: and then
1: that annoys me.
0: That's really, you just want to...
1: No, that really annoys me. That gets the anger going.
0: But I think if they do that a second time, then you just don't go for lunch with them.
1: No, absolutely.
0: They're off your list.
1: Gone.
0: No Christmas card.
1: No, friendship over.
0: Over, yeah, wow. Okay, well, that's fashionable. Yeah. Okay, so 15 minutes is fashionably late. 29 minutes is just tardiness. Rude. I'm trying to think of when I got married. But I don't... Anne was on time. But... when my brother was getting married in a registry office, his wife was so late, Begonia was so late, the registrar started closing the place down.
1: Oh no.
0: Yeah, so my mum pushed her back into the office and said, you're not leaving here till my son gets married.
1: Fran is so aggressive. And what was her excuse?
0: She was Spanish.
1: Right.
0: Morning, Begonia.
1: Hola.
0: Yeah, hola, Begonia. Hola, hola. Right, 16 after 7. It's Ireland's Classic Hits Radio. Mm.

0: Ireland's Classic Hits Radio. It is Colin Lucy in the morning. Good morning.
1: Good morning.
0: Oh, hello.
1: Hello.
0: It's 25 minutes after 7 o'clock. Ba-doom, ba-doom, boom. Where's that? Where's that? It's over here. It's over here. Oh, yeah. Yeah.
1: Go on.
0: So I know I'm talking about you being unfashionably late, but we can move on from
1: fashionably
0: there.
1: Late.
0: Fashionably. Well, there's fashionably and unfashionably.
1: Yeah,
0: late,
1: I'm fashionably.
0: You know what I mean. Well, I don't know. It's 25 out of 7, by the way. But yeah, there's kids, huh? Kids, because we're talking about kids with the steps and going around and doing 30,000 steps or whatever.
1: Yeah.
0: But there's another thing people are talking about, and this I remember so well, right?
1: Yeah.
0: And it's as a kid, right? That an ordinary item you saw somebody in the street having, or you had in the house, mm-hmm. right? And suddenly you went, wow, that's the poshest thing ever that we've ever seen.
1: Did I make this up? Did you? But did you tell me that you were the first people in your whole estate to have a television or a phone?
0: No, call it television.
1: A phone, was that the people coming to your house to phone?
0: So we were very advanced. My mother really pushed out. She was always not keeping up with the Joneses, but tripping them over.
1: Mrs. Bouquet.
0: And then running ahead of them. So yeah. We did have a phone, and people would knock on the door and ask to use our phone. And there was a lot. And then they had to leave.
1: Random folk.
0: Yeah, yeah.
1: Driving through the village.
0: But we got a colour television and two doors down, she was a bit. She was
1: smelly.
0: A lovely woman.
1: Smelly.
0: No, I can't. No, she didn't want.
1: Psycho.
0: No, she didn't want anyone to have anything that she didn't have, right?
1: Oh.
0: So if anyone got anything on the street, she had to get something better. So we got a call.

0: of television. God knows, I don't know how my dad got it. We probably robbed a bank.
1: Did Des nick it?
0: Possibly. We didn't nick, you rented in those days. Oh. But then she called all the kids on the street in to have a look at our colour television.
1: Oh.
0: So she had gone to the shops, right, and bought three Perspex coloured pieces of paper. Seriously, this is the God's honest truth.
1: No.
0: And she sellotaped them up against her black and white screen. I swear to God. And she was going, there you are now. Sure, we've got colour television here now, two doors down. And we're sitting there going, you've just put paper over, you've Perspex paper over your black and white.
1: Did anyone call her out, or were you just too shocked?
0: No, because she also, God bless her,
1: would stab people.
0: No, she wouldn't stab people. But if we played football outside her gate, she used to run out and hit us with a sweeping brush.
1: Is she the lady that used to pierce the footballs?
0: Yes. Yeah. She was
1: someone.
0: She was a high-spirited woman.
1: She sounds like an absolute psycho. Is she still with us?
0: Her husband went off and went to climb mountains, right? And disappeared up a mountain, right?
1: Oh, my God.
0: I know, yeah.
1: Oh, no, that's sad now.
0: No. He reappeared about 20 years later. He had faked it. This is the God's honest truth. I can't name the woman. He had faked it. He appeared 20 years later, remarried with kids. He couldn't stay.
1: Sorry, remarried with kids. This is like a scene. This is a Netflix documentary. But how did Fran get on with this lady?
0: Everyone just accepted everything, you know what I mean? It was okay. In those days, there was always a different, highly spirited person that lived on your street.
1: Right, okay.
0: Especially in the north side.
1: Well, in fairness, she sounded like a character.
0: She was a great character. Yeah. I've written about her.
1: She did sound like a character.
0: But so she had posh stuff. What did you have that was posh?
1: I can't think now, to be honest.
0: Because everything you had was posh.
1: Well, no, not really, but...
0: Because you're very posh.
1: I'm actually not very posh.
0: Sometimes when you're red, I feel like the help.
1: I am your help. I am your helper.
0: No, you're my carer.
1: Carer. But I don't know. I don't know what I had that was posh. I kind of feel like when I was like 1976.
0: Yeah.
1: So by then, everyone just kind of had the same thing, didn't they?
0: Not really. No. You need an.
1: Well, I said there's nothing I had that no one else had that I admired. Oh, I do remember.
0: In 1981, we got a roof for the house.
1: That's ridiculous.
0: Oh my God! People used to come around looking at the roof.
1: Don't listen to him, guys. I do remember going to my friend's house when I became cabin crew. At 19, and when we were flying together, and I remember she brought me to her house to meet her mum, and I thought it was really posh that her mum had a plate of Kit Kats and other chocolate bars in her fridge.
0: Oh, okay. Well, there you go. That's what we mean.
1: I was oh my God, you guys are. I just thought it was just so posh.
0: There was, on the same street I lived, right, and then I'll go away from my street. There was a couple across the road, married, couple of kids. And they got a second car. Now, this was unheard of in the 70s, right?
1: Lotto winners.
0: They got a second car, and everyone went, and he was a guard, so everyone went, how do they afford a second car?
1: Oh.
0: And there was a story that became legendary.
1: Oh, dear.
0: And then they became celebrities in the area.
1: Because of how they got the car?
0: I'm going to have to do it in a few minutes' time.
1: What?
0: Yeah.

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19: Okay, look at that, it's gone 7:30. We need to go to the newsroom. Brona has an update.
20: Morning column, here's the main news headlines. Sinn Féin, the Social Democrats and the Labour Party will all launch their alternative budgets later. Thousands of students will march today in protest at what they claim is the government's lack of care for their welfare. A passenger who helped save a plane from crashing says he acted just in time after the captain was stabbed by his co-pilot. The Drumcree Parade standoff is continuing this morning despite further talks at Hillsborough Castle. And demand for family care in Ireland is expected to rise by at least 49% by 2040. In sport, Galway GAA chairperson Paul Bellew says they're delighted to appoint a manager of Eamon Fitzmaurice's calibre. The Republic of Ireland will look to maintain their strong recent home record when they welcome Austria to the Aviva tonight. And Man City's principal sponsor, Etihad Airways, says it's considering legal action against the Premier League. And the weather is starting off mainly dry and bright today with sunny spells and just well scattered showers. Highest temperatures of 14 to 17 degrees.
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20: In Dublin, no red line Lewis's are running due to a power failure. Dundrum Road northbound is congested from Churchtown Road Junction to Mulvey Park. St John's Road inbound is busy from Military Road Junction to the Quays. And in Cork, there's solid traffic on the N28 Ringaskiddy Road from Raphine Bridge to Shan Ballycross. And now you're up to date on Ireland's Classic Hits Radio.
21: Thank you, Brona. Coming up in Celebrity Loose, Emma Willis has hit back. There's been a lot of criticism about the new lineup for Strictly.
19: Okay, it's on the way. It's 7:35. Ireland's Classic Hits Radio.

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2: Emma Willis has hit back at criticism of the new Strictly hosting lineup. Now,
3: right.
2: I'm going to be honest with you. I haven't really watched Strictly in years. I loved Tess and Claudia as hosts together. And I believe their friendship, they're true friends in real life. I think that definitely came across on the screen. I haven't really been interested in the new lineup, to be honest. I like Emma Willis, I think she's a great presenter. I don't know the other two. Now, you're familiar with him.
3: Josh Whittigam.
2: Yeah, he's a comedian, presented before.
3: Yeah, very funny.
2: And another guy called Johannes, who I'm not sure who he is. Well, the new format has proved to be quite controversial. A lot of people saying it's too cluttered with three presenters at the helm. Why are the three of them there? So it's Emma, Johannes, and then they throw to Josh. So Josh is doing what Claudia did.
3: Right.
2: So they've two in place of Tess and one in place of Claudia. Right. So people are going, well, why do we need... And people are also saying, like, Emma Willis is a seasoned broadcaster. Mm. She's done a lot of telly. This dude, Josh, the comedian, has never done any telly before in his life, and he's thrown into Strictly.
3: Well, he's done telly, but he's never done presenting.
2: Presenting.
3: Yeah.
2: Whereas Emma Willis is the only presenter. It's very different to being a comedian and a TV presenter. Like, she's trained to do that. So she apparently put up a post. The backlash was quite a lot, apparently.
3: Gosh, okay.
2: And Emma put up a post the other day when she was out with Matt, her husband, and she said, you get judged either way, so you may as well pick the fun option. And she was kind of getting, I suppose, a jab at just the critics. The only thing I will say to you, Emma, is people who criticise generally can't do what you do, so I wouldn't really worry too much. And I'm speaking from personal experience. TV critics, would you really listen to them?
3: Sorry, this other chap, I just checked because I don't know who he is either. Johannes Radib.
2: Yeah.
3: He was a professional dancer.
2: Yeah.
3: But again,
2: he's not a presenter. And I think it's unfair to throw them into that, because especially if they're getting hassle.
3: Brucey was great.
2: Brucey
3: was the man, wasn't he?
2: Loads of strong Bruce presenters in the UK. Why didn't they just go with a presenter?
3: Why didn't
2: presenter?
3: Claudia give it up? I can't remember. Why did she give it up?
2: Because she's got Traitors.
3: Still, such a huge show. Like, it's a huge show for the BBC. It's probably their biggest show.
2: Yeah, but they were done. Like, the girls had done loads of seasons, you know. Now, Robbie Williams surprised fans with an impromptu street performance in Buenos Aires.
3: Hey.
2: On Tuesday, here's Rob in action.
4: They have the feeling rose. She reached back to my bones. Oh, where love is there.

0: And he's singing away there.
1: Yeah.
0: He recently performed in Colombia, Peru and Chile. And he also had an impromptu show outside one of his hotels in Peru last week.
1: Wow.
0: Because his concert was cancelled due to safety concerns at the venue.
1: So
0: he brought the concert to the crowd and sang with a guitar.
1: That's brilliant.
0: Amazing man.
1: That's brilliant.
0: More Stebby Lucid.
1: Oh, oopsies. Sorry, just to say, somebody just texts in, morning guys.
0: Morning.
1: On Johannes, he was a dancer on every episode and was amazing, but unfortunately and definitely not a presenter.
0: Yeah, there's a difference, unfortunately, guys.
1: Yeah.
0: More Stebby Loose at 9:40.
2: Celebrity Loose.
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2: Let's do it.
3: Okay, 33,250 quid. What did Lucy Kennedy say to Colm Hayes?
2: Christy, good morning to you.
4: Morning, guys.
3: Good morning.
2: Morning, Christy. How are you, man?
4: I'm not too bad. Hope you are all keeping well.
2: We are keeping well.
3: So far, so good, we think.
2: Let's get in here, Christy. What do you think? What did Lucy Kennedy say to Colm Hayes?
4: How many times have you been at Oasis?
2: At what was that? How many times have you been at?
4: Oasis.
3: Oasis.
5: How many times you at?
2: The answer is two. It's been guessed a few times, Christy, and it's wrong. Never seen them live yet. All right.
4: No way.
2: All right.
4: Thanks, guys.
3: Bye-bye, Christy.
2: Bye-bye, Christy.
3: Marie, good morning.
2: Bye-bye.
6: Good morning.
3: How's it going?
6: I'm good, thank you.
2: Right, okay.
3: What are you thinking for 33,250?
6: How many times have you stayed over at mine?
2: Okay,
3: he wishes,
2: stayed over
3: he
2: at
3: wishes
2: mine.
3: Me. How many times you at...
1: The answer is two.
2: Never had a sleepover.
3: But Jess wants a sleepover.
2: Yeah, Jess wants a sleepover.
3: Jess wants him to move in with us full time.
2: Okay, sorry about that.
6: Try again.
2: Let's do it
6: Thank
2: again.
6: You.
3: Bye, Marie.
2: Bye,
3: bye. Yeah, we'll
2: bye-bye.
3: Do that again later on. What did Lucy Kennedy say to Colm Hayes?
2: Okay, it is Ireland's Classic Hits Radio.
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0: 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It is Colin Lucy in the morning. Good morning to you. Okay, we've got our Seven Deadly Spins teaser on the way. I never got around to saying why my neighbours became celebrities in the area and the poshest people ever in Santry.
1: Well, we still need to know.
0: Yeah,
1: we'll do it after the news.
0: Yeah, yeah.
1: After Seven Deadly Spins.
0: Should be in the news.
1: Ah, no, we can't do that, can we? Can we?
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5: At 8 o'clock, good morning, I'm Brona Cox. As the government prepares the final plans for next week's budget, the opposition parties are set to announce what they'd do if making the decisions. Labour, Sinn Féin and the Social Democrats will all launch their alternative budgets today. The opposition is looking for tax cuts, social welfare hikes, energy credits and a second tier of child benefit. A passenger who helped save a plane from crashing says he acted just in time after the captain was stabbed by his co-pilot. The Dubai to Tel Aviv flight plunged 14,000 feet before he took control and pulled it out of its dive, with two off-duty pilots then landing in Saudi Arabia. The alleged attacker's in custody and the motive is unclear. The US president has praised the plumber who jumped in.
6: When asked why he did that, he said he watches that show Air Disasters. You know the show? It's that craziest show. I never want to watch it because I watch it. I don't like watching it because bad things happen. But he said he watches it a lot.
5: Thousands of students will march today in protest at what they claim is the government's lack of care for their welfare. AMLAE says with a 50,000 bed shortfall in student accommodation and hundreds of students reporting as homeless, the government's response to an unfolding crisis is a disgrace. A large march will begin at the Garden of Remembrance at lunchtime. Daniel Walsh is president of Aontas na Maclean an Éireann.
7: Ahead of our protest today, we've released key demands for the government. The first is that we'd like to see action on the student accommodation crisis, which is one of the biggest barriers to higher education in Ireland today. We're also calling on them to reduce the student contribution charge. And finally, we're asking on the government to take action to close the core funding gap in the higher education sector. So we need to see action on the part of the government on these three key demands.
5: Breast cancer affects 1 in 7 women in Ireland each year. That's the reminder as October marks Breast Cancer Awareness Month. Breast Cancer Ireland has teamed up with Fourth Arc this year and released two limited edition fleece half zips in fuchsia pink and bubblegum pink. All funds raised through the collaboration will go towards the development of an additional ultrasound room at Beaumont Breast Centre. CEO of Breast Cancer Ireland, Aisling Hurley, outlines some of the key points we need to be aware of this Breast Cancer Awareness Month.
8: Some of the key things we need to know is that in Ireland we have 3,700 cases diagnosed annually. That's 1 in 7 women and 1 in 738 men. And of that 3,700, 23% of those, that's nearly a quarter, are under the age of 50 years. So these are women who are not checking themselves regularly, don't necessarily know how to check themselves properly, and don't know the 8 signs and symptoms.
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5: And Macklemore says he's blown away. His Free Palestine tour is sold out. The US rapper's announced 3 concerts in Dublin, London and Paris. It's after he was dropped as Ed Sheeran's support act over comments he made on stage about Gaza. Sport is next.
9: 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Like a pro interior designer? 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
5: Starting with Gaelic Games, Galway GAA chairperson Paul Bellew says they're delighted to appoint a manager of Eamon Fitzmaurice's calibre. The former Kerry boss has been ratified as the new Galway senior football manager on a three-year term. In soccer, the Republic of Ireland will look to maintain their strong recent home record when they will welcome Austria to the Aviva tonight. Hamir Halgrimson's side come into the match on the back of a 3-0 victory against Israel last Sunday, while Austria sit top of Group G with two wins from two. Meanwhile, there were reports that Finn Azaz was considering his international future after the controversy around Ireland's win over Israel. Azaz has Israeli family and he was an unused substitute during the game in Hungary. Halgrimson insists the midfielder is committed to the squad.
2: Had good conversations with Finn, and obviously he's just in a tricky situation, but he wants to belong to the national team of Republic of Ireland. He wants to belong. He wants to be a part of this squad, and he's shown it in action. And he wants to belong, but it's difficult for him, and as you can understand.
5: Man City's principal sponsor Etihad Airways says it's considering legal action against the Premier League. The Abu Dhabi-based airline says it categorically rejects any suggestion it was involved in improper commercial arrangements. City have been found guilty of 115 financial breaches, but maintain their innocence.
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5: In Dublin, the Red Line Lewis service is operating again with some delays. Northwall Quay inbound is busy from the Three Arena to Samuel Beckett Bridge. In Galway, Tuam Road inbound looks extra busy with a queue from Parkmore Road Junction to the Borna Drive. In Limerick, Shelburne Road southbound is slow from Shelburne Park to Union Cross. And in Cork, Wilton Road northbound is slow from Wilton Roundabout to Dennehy's Cross.
3: Ireland's weather.
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5: Starting off mainly dry and bright today with sunny spells and just well-scattered showers. During the evening, that rain will spread eastwards, turning heavy at times. Highest temperatures of 14 to 17 degrees. 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

0: Okay, here's your tease for today's Seven Deadly Spins. Are we ready? Which Erasure songs begin with the lyrics...
1: Song.
0: Song, and it's songs. Begins with the lyrics, I try to discover.
1: I try to discover.
0: It's I try to discover.
1: Yeah, I was doing harmonies.
0: La la la la la la la la la. Okay, which Erasure song begins with the lyrics, I try to discover, 087188008.
1: Okay, we have tickets to give away to Erasure later on as well. Okay, we'll do it after Meat Loaf, anywhere. Meat Loaf, anywhere from 3,000 down to 250 euros in cash. It's on.

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1: Okay, we ask this tease, which of Erasure's song begins with the lyrics, I try to discover? The answer is a little respect.
2: All right.
1: Who do we got? Who we got? Who we got? Janet, good morning.
3: Good morning.
1: Good morning. Janet Walsh in Limerick, who's coming to our party in 2 weeks.
2: 2 weeks, is it? Oh my God, I need to get an outfit.
1: It's a lot
3: two
1: of fake tan.
3: Today, yeah.
2: Yeah, okay. 2 weeks today.
3: I don't wear fake tan.
1: Are you excited?
2: She doesn't need fake tan.
1: Did we meet you too?
3: No, I don't wear fake tan. I'm an 80s child. I'm not into fake tan.
2: Yeah,
1: fake tan. She's au naturel.
2: So it'll be leg warmers and jumpsuits, yeah.
1: We're now thinking of fame.
3: Yeah.
1: Janet, did we meet you two years ago?
3: No, I haven't been to one before.
2: Oh, God help you.
1: Good. Don't say God help you.
2: Sorry.
1: Do not listen to him. You're going to love it.
2: Janet, can I ask you who you're bringing with you?
3: I'm bringing three of my friends, Kathleen, Sue and Noreen.
2: Right.
1: Kathleen, Sue and Noreen. Girls' night out.
2: Girls' night out.
1: Love it. Love it. Well, I can't wait to meet you in the flesh.
2: Mm-hmm.
1: In the meantime, let's try and give you some spending money for the pub.
2: Mm-mm,
1: let's find out how much you're playing for.
2: Okay, anywhere from 3,000 down to 250. When it's high, they are hard. When it's low, they are easy. And you are playing for... Oh, just a little above the middle. 60, if you know what I mean. 1,600 euros.
3: Okay,
2: everybody.
1: That's a lot of cash.
2: Okay. Everyone calm down.
1: Nobody panic yet.
2: Yeah.
1: Okay, we'll stick...
2: The hard question.
1: You'll be okay. We're going to stick 49 seconds on the clock and I'll ask you 7 questions in that time. Are we ready?
3: We're ready.
2: Okay. Let's hit it. The clock starts now.
1: Before changing their name to Starburst, what were the sweets known as?
3: Opal fruit.
1: What fruit comes in varieties such as Bartlett and Conference?
3: Pear.
1: The Lenny Kravitz song Fly Away was used in an ad for which make of car?
3: I have no idea. Ford.
1: The Phil Collins song Groovy Kind of Love featured in which 80s movie?
3: I don't know, can't think. Buster.
1: Opel cars were founded in which country?
3: France.
1: In which year did Manchester United last win the Premier League?
3: Oh God, I don't know. 2012.
1: Give the last one. Lenny Kravitz's daughter Zoe is currently in a relationship with which singer?
3: I have no idea.
1: Right.
2: You didn't do too bad.
1: Not bad at all.
2: You guessed and you got them in some ways.
1: Yep.
2: Before changing their name to Starburst, the sweets were known as Opal Fruits.
1: You were right.
2: And the jingle was Opal Fruits, made to make your mouth water.
1: Made to make your mouth water. You're right with the pears, Bartlett and Conference.
2: The Lenny Kravitz song Fly Away was used in Peugeot.
1: Did you say Buster?
2: She did say Buster.
1: Yeah, you were right. Yeah. Buster.
2: Opel cars were founded next door to France, in fact, in Germany.
1: And you were just 1 year off. Man United last won the Premier League in 2013.
2: Yeah. Like, you had a good guess.
1: Great stab at it, Janet.
2: Sorry, just to say Lenny Kravitz's daughter is in a relationship with Harry Styles.
1: Yeah, we think they're secretly married.
2: Yeah.
3: Okay.
1: But look, that doesn't matter. We will see you and your flip-flops in 2 weeks.
2: Don't call our friends flip-flops.
1: We'll have great crack.
3: Okay.
1: Lovely,
3: okay.
1: Janet. God bless you.
2: See you then. Get your dad to
1: see you then.
2: Bye. Okay, we'll do that again tomorrow. It's all with thanks for friends in Auto Express. 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
1: Yes, we need to know.
2: Okay, we need to know. We'll do that. It's 17 minutes after 8 o'clock.
1: They're not listening, though.
2: 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I don't know.

0: Ireland's Classic Hits Radio. It is Galway's in the morning. Good morning to you, Gabrielle. And rise, everybody, rise. 25 minutes after 8 o'clock. So here it is. This is it. I'll just see, because I didn't mention earlier on, so I should. We were talking about things that were in your, when you were growing up and somebody had something in their house or in the estate and you just considered it, oh my God, they're very posh.
1: Yeah.
0: We already mentioned, what did we, you mentioned, what did you mention that was quite funny?
1: When I went to my friend's house.
0: Oh, yeah, yeah, yeah.
1: Oh, yeah, when I went to my friend Nicola and her beautiful mum, Mrs. O'Brien, she took these, she took out a plate of, like, biscuits and Kit Kats and stuff out of the fridge. I thought that was so
0: That's
1: posh.
0: That's so posh. That's very posh.
1: So posh.
0: Yeah, yeah. I remember my dad, before I do the other story, I remember my dad getting a car and calling us all out onto the street because it had an electric window.
1: And I just pointed it.
0: And no, no, he allowed everyone have a go of it. And it was like, this is amazing. This is just so cool.
1: It's quite cool, though.
0: Across the road, we had this. We had this family across the road. This was ultimate posh in where I grew up in the north side. Across the road, there was this family. You only ever had one car. There was no two car families. It was unheard of. Every house was built on the north side just to fit one car. Right.
1: Right.
0: Just, you know, nobody had two cars. Three cars. Good luck to you. A couple across the road, they had two kids, so they're married, and suddenly a second car appears, and it's absolutely spanking brand new. It's a blue, and I'm going to give you the make, and people might remember this, but and this is one of the reasons, it was a Simca.
1: What's a Simca?
0: A Simca was a Fiat, right? They were trying to launch this Fiat car to take over the world, the Fiat Simca. And so rumours went around, like, how could they afford a second car? And he was a guard, right?
1: Dodgy.
0: Yeah, yeah. So was he involved in something? No names, but he wasn't. I want to clear his name immediately.
1: Wasn't.
0: No. So eventually, I think my mum decided to go over and ask.
1: Fran.
0: Yeah.
1: Fran has got to stop this.
0: Yeah, she went over and
1: this
0: sort of...
1: This Marple.
0: And went, oh, listen, we were looking at the car and we were thinking, that's very nice, we might get one of those ourselves. Where did you get it?
1: Oh, Fran.
0: Yeah, yeah.
1: Fran, yeah, no. Yeah. So, no.

0: So you could see curtains twitching all over the street, finding out, where did they get the car? Where did they get the car? Where did they get the car? So she and came back.
1: They sent over the best.
0: And told us, you wouldn't believe it, right? This is. So they entered a competition on the back of a cornflakes box. And the prize was a car. And they won a car from their cereals.
1: It was Hello, the first Kellogg's.
0: Time. It was the first time Cornflakes had ever done a big prize, and the prize was a Fiat Simca, and our neighbours across the road won the prize.
1: No,
0: from Cornflakes. I swear to God, right? Sitting over there in the drive.
1: They don't do those prizes anymore.
0: Celebrities, they became people. This is the truth. Drove into our estate. Now we were a cul-de-sac. Drove in so they could stop at the neighbours who won the car.
1: No.
0: Yes.
1: And no,
0: they, I tell you,
1: they became local celebrities because they won a car.
0: Now the great
1: Kellogg's
0: thing was,
1: competition.
0: The great thing was only he could drive. She didn't have a driving lesson, so the car stayed in the driveway. So the car
1: perfect for people to take photos.
0: It became a thing. People drove past to see the family who'd won the car
1: that
0: from Cornflakes.
1: That is bizarre.
0: Yeah, yeah.
1: Great prize, though.
0: Great prize.
1: Wow.
0: Yeah, and that was the poshest thing ever, was when you got the second car and we found out how. Beat
1: so,
0: that.
1: It was all legal, wasn't it, in the end?
0: It was all legal.
1: Yeah.
0: Yes,
1: it was. Fran was disappointed.
0: We didn't know. Okay, it's Ireland's Classic Hits Radio.
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4: Sorry, boss, I can't come in today. I have a bad case of just one moreitis.
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4: Yeah, started with War on Sky, then The Devil Wears Prada on Disney Plus, East of Eden on Netflix, Darts on Sky Sports, and then Lanterns on HBO Max.
3: What did the doctor say?
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14: Okay, 8:31, let's go to the newsroom. Brona has an update.
15: Morning, Colm. Here's the main news headlines. Thousands of students will march today in protest at what they claim is the government's lack of care for their welfare. A passenger who helped save a plane from crashing says he acted just in time after the captain was stabbed by his co-pilot. A solution to the Drumcree standoff in the north hangs in the balance this morning. 9 gaming companies, including the creators of Minecraft and Candy Crush, are being investigated by the CCPC. And only 44 fines for dog fouling were issued in the entire country last year. In sport, the Republic of Ireland face group leaders Austria tonight in their latest Nations League fixture. Man City's principal sponsor Etihad Airways says it's considering legal action against the Premier League. And Porrick Harrington can become the oldest ever winner on golf's DP World Tour this week. And the weather is starting off mainly dry and bright today with sunny spells and just well scattered showers. Highest temperatures of 14 to 17 degrees.
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15: In Dublin, Rathmines Road inbound through to Camden Street is packed between Rathgar Road Junction and Kevin Street Junction. In Galway, the Borna Drive westbound is busy from Coola Roundabout to the Monavair Road Junction. In Limerick, Dublin Road westbound is backed up between Pennywell Road Junction and St Patrick's Road Junction. And in Cork, Lower Glanmire Road inbound is backed up between the Coat of Arms Statue and the North Ring Road Junction. And now you're up to date on Ireland's Classic Hits Radio.
14: Okay, thank you, Brona. Talking about my neighbours that had the Fiat Simca that they won from Kellogg's Cornflakes, and you were getting so excited that they gave away those big prizes. And then Yvonne sent us this.
16: Morning, guys. You've just brought back a great memory there. Just when you mentioned the prize of the car being won by your neighbour.
3: Yeah.
16: Do you remember the time there was Kellogg's had an amazing prize at a house that was up for winning? And I remember we used to holiday in Rush at the time.
14: Yeah.
16: The house is a particular design. I don't know if they built the house or whether the house is already there, but I remember seeing the actual house in Rush, sandwiched between another row of houses down near the Harbour Bar.
14: Yeah.
16: Didn't look the same as anything else. It looked like it was built there, but a house was up. So you think a car was a good prize. I don't know whether you remember the house being a winner.
3: No.
16: Anyway, good morning. It's Yvonne here in Blanche.
3: Thank you, Yvonne. Thanks, Yvonne. We need to find who won the house in Rush from a Kellogg's cereal box.
14: From the back of a box to winning a house. It's brilliant, isn't it? Doesn't happen anymore.
3: Beat the presenters, though, is next, guys, in the meantime.
14: Certainly is. It's Ireland's Classic Hits Radio.

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1: With Bunratty Castle and Folk Park, Rome a mighty fortress, feast like royalty at their medieval banquets, and wander through charming cottages and streets brimming with old Irish tales. Bunrattycastle.ie.
2: Okay, let's play Be the Presenters. That's where the tables are turned and our young friends get to ask us a question.
3: Okay, we got Queeleen on the line.
2: You're from Knockline, and you wanted to play this for ages.
4: Yeah.
2: Yeah. I'm so glad we're getting the chance to talk to you. So what's the plan for your birthdays? You're going to be 11 next month.
5: 6'11".
2: No, that doesn't work at all. Never do that again.
4: Yeah.
2: Yeah. So what's the plan for your birthday? Are you going to have a party?
4: Yeah. Probably. Yeah.
2: Probably. And what kind of prezzies are you hoping to get?
4: I'm hoping to have a trampoline.
2: A trampoline!
3: Trampoline.
2: Careful you don't bounce into your neighbour's garden.
3: Yeah.
2: And you love squishies.
4: Yeah.
2: I love squishies too. I love squishies. And you do drama.
3: Wow, busy girl.
2: What kind of drama do you do? Do you do singing and dancing or acting?
4: Acting. In school.
2: It's cool.
3: Is it a drama school or is it in your school? You do it after school?
4: I do it after school on Monday.
3: Oh, that's really cool. And are you doing a particular piece of drama, like a play or something at the moment?
4: After Christmas, I'm going to be doing this thing called a drama exam.
2: Oh, a drama exam?
3: Drama exam.
2: So how does that work? Do you kind of stand up and act and then someone gives you points out of 10?
4: So what you do in drama is then you go inside a room with like a special drama person.
2: Mm. Yeah, a special drama person, yeah.
4: And then you talk to them for a few minutes and then you do the acts that you've been practicing.
2: Okay, right.
3: And have you got a piece that you've already started practicing or will you think of that later?
4: I still got a piece that the drama teacher gave me.
3: What is that piece? What is it from?
4: I don't remember.
2: She can't remember. It's a lot of questions. Fairly. She's barely had her breakfast.
3: I know. Well, final I love question. Drama students.
2: Final question. Oh, what do you think you'll do when you're older, when you leave school?
4: Hoping to be like maybe an actor or something.
2: An actor?
3: I think.
2: A mummy and an actor?
3: Yeah.
2: Maybe.
4: Yeah.
2: Would you like to be a mummy?
4: Yeah, me too.
3: I think you're pretty cool and I already can hear that you're going to be a great actor.
2: I know, we need to get her autograph.
3: I can hear it in your voice, you're going to be a great actor.
2: You're going to be a superstar, I can see it. Okay, love, let's play Beat the Presenters. Good God.
3: I know, I want to really up the whole drama here.
2: Okay, love.
3: We have a drama shooting with us.
4: How many sisters does Lincoln Loud have in Loud House?
2: Oh, okay, let me just think now. I might know this. 6, 7.
3: No, we can't do that anymore. No. Shay Shock.
2: No, we're not saying Shay Shock.
3: No, we can't do that anymore.
2: Let me just watch the session. Would it be like maybe 12?
3: I am completely out of this conversation. No, completely. Okay. I've signed myself out. I've signed myself out of the room.
2: Okay.
3: Go.
2: I'm going to go 11?
4: No.
2: Oh! What is it?
4: Ten sisters and one brother.
2: Oh,
3: 10 sisters and 1 brother.
2: 10 sisters and 1 brother. Well done. You have won a family pass to Bunratty Castle and Folk Park. And also tomorrow, our winner of a €50 toy shop voucher will be announced.
3: Yeah, so you're in the draw for that.
4: Thank you.
2: You're welcome. Talk to us again whenever you want. Yeah?
3: Okay.
2: Yeah. Okay, love.
3: Bye-bye. Bye.
2: Pretty cool. Would you like to play tomorrow? 087-188-0008.
3: Okay, with thanks to our friends at bunrattycastle.ie, Rome a mighty fortress, feast like royalty at our medieval banquets, and wander through the charming cottages and streets brimming with old Irish tales. Bunratty Castle and Folk Park, .ie, check them out. Stay with us on the way, Brian Adams. And oh wow, are you going to do this?
2: Which one?
3: Well, we were having a chat with our newsreader, Brona.
2: Okay, yeah. You want me to go through it?
3: And then you agreed.
2: Right, so tomorrow evening is the Radio Awards in the Lyrath.
3: In Kilkenny.
2: And it's just interesting what women do to get ready versus men. So I have the list. I have it, guys.
3: And I have our list, guys. Don't worry, guys. I have you covered. And Brian Adams is on the way.
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0: Ireland's Classic Hits Radio. Excuse me. It's Brian Adams. It's 9 minutes away from 9 o'clock. It's Thursday. What's happening?
1: Mm-hmm. Okay.
0: Oh, God. Yes. Right.
1: So, tomorrow night we have the... what does IMRO stand for?
0: Irish Music
1: Radio
0: Royalties
1: Organisation.
0: Oh, thank you.
1: So, it's essentially the Radio Awards.
0: Mm.
1: And we are going tomorrow together.
0: Hammer. To get nominated, to be happy.
1: To be happy. So anyway, we were kind of talking this morning just about just the general, because I came in and I said, is there a terrible buying a fake tan off me? You said, no, you can't really get it.
0: Yet.
1: You're thinking, girls go to a lot more trouble than men.
0: Yeah, so it's men. Our Brona's in the newsroom. It's her first IMRO Awards.
1: Our Brona.
0: She's been working on this for the last 3 months.
1: Yeah. Our Brona is has quite a list of things that she needs to do.
0: Our Brona does, yeah.
1: So... this is just to give you a rough idea of what women... So now, I'm going to be honest, right?
0: Yeah, yeah.
1: I'm going to do the nails tomorrow. I have fake tan today, and I will... last night, and I'll fake tan tonight.
0: Twice?
1: I fake tan twice, yeah.
0: Why? Is it once not good enough?
1: I like to go deeper and darker.
0: Oh, God.
1: What do you think?
0: So you're tanning on the tan?
1: Yeah, you tan on the tan. Yeah, I'm adding to the tan. So yesterday was Dove, tonight Saint-Tropez. I asked less questions if I was pulled over by the guards.
0: What do you mean Dove?
1: Dove fake tan. So I do, first is Dove, it's like a moisturising fake tan.
0: Right.
1: And then tonight, I don't muck around, I go Saint-Tropez.
0: Slap
1: so
0: on.
1: So you see me tomorrow, I'll look like I'm just back from a year in Lanzarote.
0: Okay.
1: Anyway, and then I'll do the nails. Hair, nothing I can do, I'll do it on the day. Some women go to this amount of trouble.
0: Okay, go on. Some women, is this you?
1: No, it's not me. Well, you know this. You know this about me, in fairness. I'm not this organised.
0: You're not too bad.
1: I have my dress. I just need to start out a bra, and I've got shoes, and I need to start out Spanx. So the days before an event, women's schedule, manicures, pedicures, facials, or at-home face masks and self-tanner. They get trims or root touch-ups and deep conditioning treatments.
0: Where?
1: They drink extra water and adjust their diet choices to reduce bloating.
0: Mm.
1: Then on the day of the event, as in this will be Brona tomorrow, she'll take a thorough shower to exfoliate, shave and wash her hair. She'll then blow dry and style her hair, often using clips to keep it out of her face.
0: Oh, wow.
1: She'll apply skincare, primer, foundation, eye makeup and setting powder. She'll then put on her selected outfit, shoes and jewellery carefully to avoid makeup smudges or static. Then Brona's going to add a spritz of perfume, apply some deodorant and pack an emergency touch-up kit. And you're going to?
0: Clean jocks, lads. Clean jocks, Colm. Let's go.
1: Unbelievable. There lies the difference between men and women.
0: Yes.
1: Clean jocks.
0: Clean jocks.
1: Are you going to get your hair cut or shave or anything?
0: Clean jocks, lads. Clean jocks, Colm. Ireland's Classic Hits Radio, that's it.
1: What?

0: Ireland's Classic Hits Radio. It is Colin and Lucy in the morning. Good morning.
1: So yeah, that's the preparation that women go to. I was just saying there, guys, before we played some music, that we all have the Irish Radio Awards tomorrow night in Kilkenny, in the Lyrith, and just the amount of trouble that women go to as opposed to men.
0: Yes, but yeah. Fred said, Lucy, you mentioned everything except your knickers.
1: Fred, you know me too Fred. Well.
0: And Teresa wanted to say this.
1: Oh.
2: Hi, good morning, Lucy and Colm. Colm, I'm not buying that. I was at the go-away night and I don't know how many shirt changes you had. You've thought about this.
1: Yes. Yes, yes,
0: oh,
1: yes.
0: Gosh.
1: He's pretending that all he's thinking about is jocks. So, no, what are you really going to do? Come on,
0: we don't have time.
1: Cool.
0: We don't have time. We can do it tomorrow. We need to go tonight. Our Brown is waiting. Our Brown needs to do the news and get back into treatment. Beauty treatment, by the way. Nothing else. Okay, we've so much to do in the next hour. There is an amazing new show on TV, on RTE. Okay?
1: Oh, the Tales.
0: Yeah, yeah. Tall Tales of Murder.
1: Yep.
0: We have, if you've been watching it, Bunny is one of the main stars of it. We're going to talk to Bunny after 9 o'clock, okay? And we've got competitions to do as well.
1: So busy,
0: it's going to be so
1: busy.
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12: At 9 o'clock, good morning, I'm Brona Cox. Thousands of students will march today in protest at what they claim is the government's lack of care for their welfare. Amley says with a 50,000 bed shortfall in student accommodation and hundreds of students reporting as homeless, the government's response to an unfolding crisis is a disgrace. A large march will begin at the Garden of Remembrance at lunchtime. Daniel Walsh is president of Aonthas na Maclean in Erin.
13: Ahead of our protest today, we released key demands for the government. The first is that we'd like to see action on a student accommodation crisis, which is one of the biggest barriers to higher education in Ireland today. We're also calling on them to reduce the student contribution charge. And finally, we're asking on the government to take action to close the core funding gap in the higher education sector. So we need to see action on the part of the government on these three key demands.
12: A solution to the Drumcree standoff in the north hangs in the balance this morning. Portadown Orange men say they will not accept any deal that requires them to walk away from what they see as their right to parade down the Garvahy Road. However, a representative of Garvahy Road residents says they are prepared to accept a document setting out a possible resolution to the dispute. Journalist Amanda Ferguson says both sides have remained tight-lipped about exactly what's contained in the document.
14: I would love to know what was in it, like most other people, but what I suggest was in it was something that didn't involve the Orange men walking down the Garvahy Road, because it's not acceptable to residents for them to do so.
12: Nine gaming companies, including the creators of Minecraft and Candy Crush, are being investigated by the CCPC. The Competition and Consumer Protection Commission is looking into whether in-game currencies and purchases are in breach of consumer law. There are concerns users, especially children, are unable to understand the real-world cost when buying something in these games. Neurodevelopmental therapist and founder of Cogni Kids, Olwyn Moran, says the games are manipulative by design.
15: Absolutely taps into the fact that, you know, our kids' reward systems are very mature, but the part of the brain that actually puts the brakes on, that it won't mature until about the age of 23 or 25. So all of these design tricks, you know, they're designed to put pressure on them. They're designed to really reward that reward system.
12: There are calls for much tougher enforcement of dog fouling laws. Fines for not cleaning up after your pet in public spaces recently increased to €250. However, Vision Ireland, which represents people with blindness and visual impairment, says only 44 fines were issued in the entire country last year.
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4: Live.
12: And turning up 15 minutes late is fashionable, but the 29-minute mark is when tardiness turns into rudeness. Almost a third of people tell their late friend that a gathering starts earlier than it actually does, with a quarter saying 5 minutes away is the biggest lie their friends tell. The survey of 2,000 people found 26% say if you're going to be an hour late, you shouldn't bother turning up at all. Sport is next.
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12: Starting with soccer, the Republic of Ireland face group leaders Austria tonight in their latest Nations League fixture. Austria have a perfect record coming into this game with 2 wins from 2 this campaign. Ireland lost their opening match of this campaign against Kosovo before winning 3-0 against Israel last Sunday in Hungary. Manager Heimir Hallgrímsson praised his players for handling the Israel game with grace and dignity.
17: I think the players have done this week with grace and dignity and represented the national team the best way they can. The decision to play was not the players, but we've played the game, and I think they did it with absolute the best way they could, raising awareness of the issues at the same time.
12: Meanwhile, Man City's principal sponsor Etihad Airways says it's considering legal action against the Premier League. The Abu Dhabi-based airline says it categorically rejects any suggestion it was involved in improper commercial arrangements. Etihad Airways have sponsored Man City since 2009, and although they were not named in the 40-page document released on Tuesday by the Premier League, they say that this has had created damaging implications for them. And in golf, Porrick Harrington can become the oldest ever winner on golf's DP World Tour this week. The three-time major winner will be playing alongside JP McManus's son Kieran at the Alfred Dunhill Links Championship.
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12: In Dublin, there's a delay on the M50 southbound between Junction 9 Red Cow and Junction 12 Fairhouse. Harold's Cross Road northbound onto Clanbrassil Street and Patrick Street is at a standstill between Harold's Cross Park and Christchurch. In Galway, Moycullen Road inbound is backed up between Barna Road Junction and Bushy Park. In Limerick, there's a queue on Ballysimon Road inbound from Garry Glass roundabout to Tipperary roundabout. And in Cork, Kinsale Road northbound is busy from Grange Road Junction to Kinsale Road roundabout.
3: Ireland's weather.
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12: Starting off mainly dry and bright today with sunny spells and just well-scattered showers. During the evening, that rain will spread eastwards, turning heavy at times. Highest temperatures of 14 to 17 degrees. 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

0: Ireland's Classic Hits Radio. It is Colm Lucy in the morning. Good morning to you. It's 11 minutes after 9 o'clock.
1: We have a fabulous prize. We have a weekend away to give you to Mount Wolseley if you're very, very nice to us.
0: Yes.
1: A two-night weekend stay for three guests at the Mount Wolseley Hotel, Spa and Golf Resort, bed and breakfast for three people, dinner one evening, afternoon tea. Why are you taking a photo of me?
0: It'll be on Instagram in a minute.
1: Afternoon tea on one day, a choice of either spa treatment or a round of golf for three guests.
0: Yes.
1: All you've got to do is play our...
0: Okay.
1: Meet me halfway.
0: So this is a great idea where you've so many friends that you haven't met in ages and you keep going, yeah, let's meet up. We're giving you the opportunity.
1: Opportunity to meet your friends.
0: When do you want to meet?
1: Mainly women have been in touch so far.
0: Only women.
1: But no boys.
0: I guarantee you if we did a competition for men, we'll put £100 behind the bar.
1: But I'm surprised they wouldn't go for the golf.
0: That's true, actually, yeah.
1: Because there's a golf or spa treatments available. Right. Anyway, I want girls to win, so I'm happy.
0: Well, I don't care. Oh. I just want everyone to participate because I love all of them.
1: Yeah, so the idea is you haven't seen a friend in years, or it could be a relative.
0: Yeah,
1: and this is your chance to meet halfway and get together.
0: We need to know the story. 087-188-0008. You need to send us in your little story of who it is and why it is and where it is and how it is and when
1: and
0: it is.
1: And that's enough. Okay, and that's enough. To 087-188-0008.
0: Okay, and thank you to our friends at Mount Wolseley Hotel. Check out mountwolseley.ie. Stay with us. I have now become obsessed with an RTE TV show.
1: I know, you're not giving me too... No, you can't give too much away because people are catching up.
0: Okay. It's all available on the player. It's on I actually don't know what night it's on it because I watch it on the player.
1: Tall Tales and Murder.
0: We'll find out. Stuart Carlin's new TV show, Tall Tales of Murder. We are going to talk about it in a few minutes time because Brian Daugherty, who plays Bunny
1: and JJ in Fair City,
0: and he's Bunny in Fair Tale in Tall Tales, is on the way. It's such a good show. It's very rare.
1: Don't give too much away,
0: okay,
1: though.
0: Okay.
1: I know you're obsessed now.
0: Okay.

0: This fella's supposed to be starting tonight.
1: I'm Paul.
2: Bridget, can you dance?
3: Anonymous.
2: Yeah, I don't like going into him. Give you the willy sometimes.
3: Looks like someone played X's and O's all over him.
4: Coming to kill me. Get me away from them and I'll cut you in.
5: They have greater and they're going after the treasure.
6: Oh.
7: Oh my goodness, that sounds right in my street.
6: That is just that. Well, that is a little bit. That's the trailer for Tall Tales and Murder, which is on RTE at the moment and is on the player. It's Stuart Carlin back again, who brought us Love Hate.
7: Yeah, he's brilliant.
6: And it stars so many. Aidan Gillen is in there. We see him first in a coma. I'll say nothing else.
7: Oh, okay? Don't give anything away.
6: Brian Doherty is in there, and he is playing a blinder as Bunny the Strange Garda. Brian, good morning to you.
7: Brian, good morning, Strange Garda.
8: Good morning to you, lads. How are you?
7: How are you doing?
6: Okay.
8: I'm good.
7: Oh, my God. Everybody is talking about this.
6: Yeah. It is... I'm trying to work out, because people keep saying to me, Brian, what is it like? And I'm trying to say, if Guy Ritchie ever met Stuart Carlin, which he probably did, and then they started chatting about what would Quentin Tarantino do with this script, then you get Tall Tales and Murder.
7: Is it love hatey, Brian?
8: No, it goes in a very different direction. It goes in directions that you're not expecting.
7: Okay.
8: I think it's a flight of fancy wrapped in a comedy drama, and it's... It's just brilliant, and the characters are, all of them are so alive that it's a real pleasure to be in.
6: Yes, it looks like the sort of one that you'd have good fun filming as well, even though some of it's crazy and some of it's violent and some of it's funny, but it just looks, even the last night I was watching the second episode when you're standing around the bed watching Aidan Gillen, and it just looked like this is just good fun, you know?
8: Well, I have to say, when we first read the script, there was just a buzz around, because you don't pick up scripts like that every day, and you couldn't wait to turn the page, and that feeling kind of held with us as we were filming it.
7: Yeah. Nice gig. So you play a guard at Bunny Ryan. So tell us about your role.
8: Well, Bunny, yeah, he's a Garda who probably could have been a lot higher up in the Garda.
7: Mm. Okay.
8: But you get the feeling he doesn't have a huge respect for authority.
7: Right.
6: He carries an Uzi in the back seat of his car.
8: Even though he's been transferred to traffic.
6: Go on.
8: So he's unconventional in his approach. Mm. To Gary, but at the centre of it all, he has a strong moral sense, and he is trying to do the right thing. He's just not doing it very well at times.
7: Yeah, right,
6: you get the sense that he's doing the right thing in the wrong way.
8: Yeah.
7: Okay.
8: And I think that's been the case for a while. And he has he's kind of a mentor of sorts to a young guy, Paul, who was played by Casey Walsh.
6: Yeah, brilliant. Actually, the two young protagonists in it are absolutely brilliant.
8: Ah, look, they're fantastic. And Ella Lily Ireland is just a force of nature. No, she's wonderful.
6: Yeah.
8: In terms of that, they're the whole cast. You're just going, this is great.
6: I know. Is people already talking about a second series? Now, I'm just doing it on the player. How many episodes are there in series one? I'm on episode two.
8: So there's six in series one, and there'll be another six in series two.
6: Okay,
8: and we're starting filming that in February.
7: So it's confirmed. Wow, that's exciting. And nice for you to know. Nice gig.
6: And just to say, whoever the location manager is, right, they also deserve an award for this one. They're just...
8: I know, aren't they brilliant?
7: Where's it filmed? Is it Dublin?
6: It's all over the place. But the nursing home, where's the nursing home?
7: Oh.
8: That's in South Dublin.
6: Right.
8: It was no longer in use.
6: Okay.
8: And... the art department went in there and transformed it, because there's sometimes little fleeting shots, but the walls will be decorated in these amazing colours and

0: Was that 15 years ago?
1: 12, 15 years ago, they asked
0: me. He wrote himself into it.
1: I wrote myself in as Colm Hayes doing a radio competition in McCoy's.
0: Yeah. Possibly the worst acting I've ever seen, Brian.
1: Yes.
0: He humiliated himself. And the worst bit is they never asked him back.
2: Oh, well, you know, they play a long game. You could be back in there soon.
0: You could be back in there soon.
1: Like your style, Brian. Like your style.
0: So JJ's still on the go, as it were, with Carol.
2: JJ's still on the go. He's still popping up, causing trouble, and then kind of disappearing again. So there's always a bit of drama, but you know, he's a charming guy. He's just doing his best as he sees it.
0: And I didn't realise that you and Aisling O'Sullivan, who's Carol in Carol, City, you guys have known each other for 35 years. Did you have a job together in the Abbey?
2: Well, that's Aisling O'Sullivan, who's in Tall Tales.
0: Okay, so that's not Carol.
2: Yeah.
0: Okay.
2: We know each other. We know each other a very long time. We both did our first jobs in Dublin together.
0: Okay.
1: Oh, sorry, not to ruin anything. That's your love interest, in a way.
0: Yeah.
1: There's a great scene when you're having when you two are getting intimate, and her husband Barry Murphy.
0: Oh, Barry Murphy
1: is and all I'll say just gets aware of what's going on as well. I'll say nothing else.
0: Okay.
1: I don't ruin it.
0: Okay.
2: No spoilers.
0: So you and Aisling O'Neill then. I love Aisling O'Neill, who plays Carol.
1: Yeah.
2: Yes.
0: And so you have good crack behind the scenes.
2: We do. We get on very well, when I first went into Fair City, like our first scenes again were on the way to a bedroom.
0: Oh, lovely.
2: So lovely. It's just as well you're getting along, you know.
0: Yeah.
2: We've had good fun on that, and there's been some intense and interesting scenes along the way.
0: She's
2: fantastic. There's never a shortage of drama there, you know.
0: No, definitely. And in real life as well, in RTE. Yeah. It's great. I love it.
1: Tell you what,
0: love
1: Brian, it. You've got a bit of form, haven't you, huh?
2: Me and the Aisling's, man.
0: You and the Aisling's. Yes, the two Aisling's.
1: Brian and the Aisling's. Yeah. There's a new one for you, Stuart.
0: Yeah.
1: Okay, well, listen, absolutely. I got to say, I am obsessed with this TV show. I think it's the best thing RTE have done literally since...
2: Oh, that's so great to hear.
1: Yeah, since Love Hate. I'm so looking forward, because you just don't know where
0: it's
1: going.
0: I'm starting tonight, so I've got to start tonight. You'll love it too much.
1: No, I won't. It's called Tall Tales and Murder. Sorry, you might know. I can't remember. What night does it go out on? Because I'm watching it on the player.
2: It goes out on Sunday nights.
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2: That's it.
0: Good God, Brian, you never get a day off. Good man.
2: You'd be sick of me.
0: Never.
1: Never. Love Bunny Ryan. Love the character you're playing at the moment. Listen, we'll catch up with you soon. Take care of yourself, Brian.
2: Cheers, lads.
0: Bye, Brian.
1: See you now.
0: Bye-bye.
1: Okay.
0: Nice guy. God, yeah. I'm going to get stuck in there tonight.
1: I know.
0: Tales and Murder.
1: Okay, and what I really need to know, right, is your opinion of it, and then Richie's as well.
0: Oh, because we all know you prefer Rich.
1: Rich would be closer to what I like than, do you know what I mean?
0: Than the
1: muck that you want. Mm-hmm. Right, it's 26 after 9, okay.
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12: Hi Colm, here's the main news headlines. Thousands of students are marching today demanding more support from the government. A solution to the Drumcree standoff in the north hangs in the balance this morning. The Israeli Prime Minister says his country will get to the root of the alleged attempt to crash a Fly Dubai flight bound for Tel Aviv. The companies behind some of the most popular video games are being investigated for allegedly breaching consumer law. And the Penal Reform Trust says the prison service isn't providing adequate mental health supports. In sport, the Republic of Ireland face group leaders Austria tonight in their latest Nations League fixture. Man City's principal sponsor Etihad Airways says it's considering legal action against the Premier League. And Porrick Harrington can become the oldest ever winner on golf's DP World Tour this week. And the weather starting off mainly dry and bright today with sunny spells and just well scattered showers. Highest temperatures of 14 to 17 degrees.
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12: In Dublin, there's some congestion on the M50 southbound approaching a crash at Junction 7 Lucan. Cunningham Road inbound onto the North Quays is backed up between the SCR Junction and Church Street Junction. In Galway, Tume Road inbound has a queue from Bradley Britt to the Borna Drav. In Limerick, there's a delay on Condell Road inbound from Shelburne Road Junction to Shannon Bridge roundabout. And in Cork, Wilton Road north bound is slow from Sarsfield Road roundabout to Dennehy's Cross. And now you're up to date on Ireland's Classic Hits Radio.
13: Thank you, Brona. Celebrity Loose Part 2. We will, of course, discuss Esther Ranston, who sadly died yesterday.
11: Okay. It is 9:32.

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1: Not looking good for Eamon Holmes.
2: Oh no.
1: Obviously, he had a stroke, and he's in a wheelchair.
2: His back is gone as well, isn't it?
1: His back is gone, yeah. And he did say to people in June, look, I'm going to be out for a little while, but then I'll be back soon. 6 months later, it looks like Eamon Holmes will not be returning to GB News.
2: Oh, that's terrible.
1: Friends say his return to full health is taking longer than expected, and those close to him are resigned to the fact that his career is now over.
2: Oh, God.
1: Execs at GB News are now planning for the future without him. And apparently Eamon is absolutely devastated. Bosses have grown very fond of Eamon, and they recognise his popularity. However, he just can't physically do his job anymore.
2: God, that's terrible, isn't it? That is awful.
1: It's terrible.
2: Regardless of whether you like a disc, like, or your opinions of the man.
1: He still has his mind, he still has his voice, he still has everything, but he's just physically unable to sit in the studio like that. It's very sad, isn't it?
2: Yeah, devastating.
1: I'll tell you what else is very, very sad. Mm. And I used to watch her with my granny.
2: Aww.
1: Loved her. Yeah, legendary TV broadcaster Esther Ranson, who I didn't realise was the founder of Childline as well.
2: There you go.
1: Very, very special person. She died yesterday, and here's the report.
3: Thank you, and welcome to That's Life.
4: That's Life made its producer and presenter Esther Ranson a household name.
5: My mum sees this.
6: I hope your mum does not see this.
4: A blend of investigative, campaigning journalism.
7: Is it time now to make rear seatbelts compulsory for children?
4: And those wonky vegetables sent in by That's Life's up to 20 million Sunday night viewers. When Esther's That's Life shone a light on something, it often led to change. Attitudes to child organ donation, safer playgrounds for kids.
8: I will never forget Esther standing and holding a dinner plate and saying, "This is a child falling on a concrete surface." Then drops it on a piece of rubber and it bounces.
9: I'm going to drop it.
7: I don't expect to be remembered. When you stop appearing on television, people assume you've died. My physical death, no doubt, will happen long after people have said, wasn't she Esther Ranson?
1: Oh, well, I'll tell you something, Esther, if you're listening. You certainly always be remembered. I have such fond memories of watching her. Just a beautiful person,
2: yeah.
1: A really kind.
2: Yes.
1: She was a lady through and through, and what an incredible presenter. And mum and granny.
2: She was 86. Just reminds
1: 86.
2: Me of, some, like you, it reminds me of Sunday night.
1: Yeah.
2: My mum and dad religiously, and look at their viewing figures, 20 million.
1: Huge.
2: They
1: huge.
2: Religiously watched That's Life, so us as kids would sit around watching it as well.
1: Yeah.
2: And then the old guy in the chair, do you remember he'd do the stories and the funny ads from newspapers? You just don't get that anymore.
1: You just don't get it anymore.
2: I know.
1: Rest in peace, Esther Ranson.
2: Absolutely.
1: Passed away yesterday. More Celebrity Loose tomorrow morning.
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2: What did Lucy Kennedy say to Colm Hayes? That's what you want to know. That's what we want to know.
3: Hey, Ed and Lucan, good morning. How are you?
4: Hi, Colm. Hi, Lucy.
2: Hey, how you doing?
3: How are you doing, Ed and
4: I'm
3: Lucan?
4: Doing wonderful.
2: Ed and
4: wonderful.
2: Lucan, what are you thinking for 33,250?
4: 99% sure I'm wrong.
3: Okay.
2: Oh, you're wrong. Oh, okay. No.
3: Good
2: no,
3: start.
2: No. Yeah.
4: How many times would you dunk at dips?
2: How many times would you dunk at dips?
4: At dips. Well, he's a double dipper, Colm.
2: He's a triple dipper.
3: He's a double dipper and he loves it. Okay, let's put it in.
2: How many times you at...
1: The answer is two.
3: It's been guessed a few times, and my friend, I would go in.
4: Okay,
3: I would go in 6-7. You know what I mean? No, I don't mind dipping.
2: Don't do that. I have no idea what you're doing right now.
4: Okay, guys, love the show.
2: Thanks, Ed.
3: Love you, Ed.
2: Bye, bye, Ed. Bye, Ed. David in Limerick. David, good morning.
5: Good morning, Lucy. How
2: good
5: are
2: morning.
5: You?
2: Good morning. Good, thank you.
5: You're well.
2: Are you, yes, thank you. Are you going to come and see us at our listeners' party in Limerick in 2 weeks?
5: Oh, well, of course. Didn't mean invitation. I'll be there, Lucy.
3: There you go.
2: Are you a good dancer?
5: Oh, I'm a good dancer. I'm like Michael Jackson. I am, yeah.
2: Oh, he's like Michael Jackson.
3: Just in the dancing department, we hope.
2: Good to know. David, what are you thinking? 33,250.
5: I'm thinking, how many times have you starred at Fair City?
2: Oh dear. How many times? Oh dear. You at.
1: The answer is two.
3: Sadly, just one so far. Yeah. So far.
2: They never invited him back, David.
3: Not yet.
2: No, bad acting. Bad acting. Nice guy, bad acting.
5: No matter.
3: All right, man. Yeah. Cheers. See you later.
2: Cheers, David.
5: Bye
2: bye. Bye bye, David.
5: See you later.
2: Okay, you get two more chances, as always, to win that cash with Trina and then Damien. What did Lucy Kennedy say to Colm Hayes?
3: Now, Erasure are playing in a couple of weeks. Erasure tickets go on sale tomorrow. They're not playing until next May.
2: Yeah.
3: But we did this thing yesterday where we asked you to make up a ridiculous story about why you want the Erasure tickets.
2: Yeah.
3: And the most ridiculous story we'll actually give the tickets to.
2: Yeah.
3: We've got a few, or you can send one in now, 087-188-0008. But it's got to be a stupid, ridiculous
2: just
3: thing
2: remember,
3: you want us to believe.
2: It's us, right?
3: Yeah.
2: So nothing is too embarrassing.
3: Yeah, or ridiculous. Okay, we'll do that after Mike and the Mechanics.

0: Wales Classic Hits Radio. It is Colm and Lucy in the morning. Good morning. Just before we go, we have these amazing Erasure tickets to give away. Just telling you to go on sale tomorrow morning at 10 a.m. They're going to play the Three Arena around the corner from us here on the 3rd of May, 2027. Ticket, they've got an album out called Radio Radio, which people are very excited about. It's their 20th album. That's pretty cool. And we had some great reasons during the week, real reasons for why people wanted the tickets. And then we thought, do you know what? Why don't you make up some crazy story about Erasure?
1: It's more us.
0: And if we fall for it, you've got the tickets.
1: Yeah.
0: So Alison has sent this
1: How
0: in to us.
1: How will we know, though, if they're telling the truth or not?
0: Well, because we asked them to make up a story.
1: Oh, so it's all a lie.
2: Right. Morning, Colm and Lucy. Here's my Erasure story. So years ago, I went to Barcelona. It was for a sun weekend and went to see Erasure in concert. I saw them when I arrived at the airport in Barcelona, but I was too starstruck to say hi. I didn't realise it until I left, but our suitcases had gotten mixed up. And I only discovered it when I opened what I thought was my suitcase to find two sequin stage outfits, three wigs, and an enormous pair of silver boots. Meanwhile, the lads had my suitcase, which had about four bikinis and not much else in it.
1: Hello there.
2: The concert was that night, and when Andy Bell came out on stage, he was rocking my leopard skin bikini, and the lovely Vince Clark was in a pink sarong. To be fair, they look fantastic. I'm still waiting for my suitcase back, though.
0: That's brilliant. You've got the ticket.
1: Yay!
0: And you know what? That is so believable as well, because that's what they would wear.
1: And shout out to the leopard skin bikini. I love them.
0: Okay, you're going to see them in the Three Arena on the 3rd of May, 2027.
1: Joy.
0: And that's what we're going to do tomorrow as well. We need a made-up story.
1: Come on, guys. Yeah, that's the stuff that makes us smile.
0: That is brilliant. Well done, Alison. Trina's on the way. See you tomorrow, folks.
1: Bye, guys.
0: Bye-bye.
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19: At 10 o'clock, good morning, I'm Brona Cox. The Health Minister is inviting public sector unions to meet with the government to agree on a new pay deal. It comes as more than 180,000 workers engage in industrial action, with hospitals and schools likely to be impacted over the coming weeks. While a work to rule is already in place, complete strike action hasn't been ruled out by unions following the collapse of pay deal talks. Health Minister Jennifer Carl McNeill says a solution is possible.
20: What the government really wants is to sit down with all of the unions and negotiate a new public sector pay deal. There is, you know, a very significant amount of money available to deliver a new public sector pay deal, but that can't happen unless and until people come into a room. So we would invite again everybody into this room so that we can agree a new public sector pay deal, and that's our fervent hope that that would happen as soon as possible.
19: Thousands of students are marching today demanding more support from the government. AMLE is calling for more investment into student accommodation, the abolition of the contribution student fee, and to close the core funding gap. The march will start at 12:30 from the Garden of Remembrance. Daniel Walsh, president of AMLE, says a lack of housing is stopping students going to college.
21: The student accommodation crisis is probably the single greatest barrier to higher education in Ireland. Yeah, well, the answer is simple. We need to see the government investment into student-specific accommodation. They need to provide funding so that the colleges and the universities can build the safe, affordable accommodation on or near campus that they want to be able to make available to students. But at present, the government's strategy is entirely focused on private developers.
19: A solution to the Drumcree standoff in the north hangs in the balance this morning. Portadown Orange men say they will not accept any deal that requires them to walk away from what they see as their right to parade down the Garvahy Road. However, a representative of Garvahy Road residents says they are prepared to accept a document setting out a possible resolution to the dispute. Nine gaming companies, including the creators of Minecraft and Candy Crush, are being investigated by the CCPC. The Competition and Consumer Protection Commission is looking into whether in-game currencies and purchases are in breach of consumer law. There are concerns users, especially children, are unable to understand the real-world cost when buying something in these games.
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19: And Claudia Winkleman has joked she's too thick to take part in Celebrity Traitors. She returns to present the BBC show tonight. Actors Michael Sheen and Richard E. Grant, musician James Blunt and comedian Rob Beckett are among the stars taking part. Sport is next.
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19: Starting with soccer, the Republic of Ireland face group leaders Austria tonight in their latest Nations League fixture. Austria have a perfect record coming into this game with 2 wins from 2 this campaign. Ireland lost their opening match of this campaign against Kosovo before winning 3-0 against Israel last Sunday in Hungary. Meanwhile, Man City's principal sponsor Etihad Airways says it's considering legal action against the Premier League. The Abu Dhabi-based airline says it categorically rejects any suggestion it was involved in improper commercial arrangements. Etihad Airways have sponsored Man City since 2009, and although they were not named in the 40-page document released on Tuesday by the Premier League, they say that this has created damaging implications for them. And in golf, Padraig Harrington can become the oldest ever winner on golf's DP World Tour this week. The 3-time major winner will be playing alongside JP McManus' son Kieran at the Alfred Dunhill Links Championship. And Waterford's Seamus Power is part of the field at the Bank of Utah Championship on the PGA Tour.
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19: Starting off mainly dry and bright today with sunny spells and just well scattered showers. During the evening, that rain will spread eastwards, turning heavy at times. Highest temperatures of 14 to 17 degrees. 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

Ireland's Classic Hits Radio. It is the home of the 80s and 90s. How are you doing? It's Trina. I hope you're in good form today. Another chance for you to win those tickets for the Saw Doctors on the show today. So we'll tell you how you can win them in a second. Here's Lady Antebellum on Ireland's Classic Hits Radio.

0: Ireland's Classic Hits Radio. It is the home of the 80s and 90s. Lads, you should see this day to me. I went and I got my spray tan done last night because we have the Imro Radio Awards tomorrow night. So it's black tie. You need to look all glam. My very pasty skin is not going to complete the look. So I had to get the spray tan done because I don't trust myself with a bottle of tan because it'll just be like a zebra. And they hand you, the lads won't be familiar with this, but when you go in, you literally have to strip off everything. And they hand you a pair of, I wouldn't even call them paper knickers, a little piece of string, a bit of tooth floss. And I was like, ah, no. I can't put these on now for this. So I said, I'll leave the granny knickers on.
1: You should see me this morning.
0: I'm beautifully bronzed. And then there's a whole section in the middle there where the granny knickers were on. And it's pure white. I would take a picture, but I get banned off Instagram if I did that to show you. Got the Eagles on the way and Foreigner coming up on Ireland's Classic Hits Radio.
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0: Ireland's Classic Hits Radio. It's Trina Morrissey. The ladies understand why I opted to leave on my own knickers when I went to get the spray tan done last night, especially for the IMRO Radio Awards, which are happening tomorrow night. It's a very big event. It's a black tie and everything. We have to look presentable. This came in.
1: I know which ones you're on about, Trina. They wouldn't cover your head.
0: I know, the paper knickers they give you.
1: But anyway, you could always use them as a ponytail. Enjoy the awards night.
0: Mary then followed up saying, I don't mean that your arse is big. They wouldn't cover anyone's arse, those paper knickers. I completely understand, Mary. No offence taken.
2: Oh, it's fine, I can only imagine. But come here, I never use it myself. The missus uses it quite often. I have to say, if you like a number, number sometimes going out. But remember my father bought a 1 year train of going on holidays. He went down to the shop to buy some sun cream. And he ended up buying a fake tan. So we lashed it on and he's sitting at the pool. And a couple of hours later, boy, Janie Mac, he went a fair shade of brown, I tell you. Couldn't believe it. He said, jeez, that cream's great. He said, it's working wonders. And he look at the colour of me. Oh, stop, he was brown.
0: Oh, do you know what? My 9-year-old came in last night when she saw me arriving back in. Because you know when you get the spray tan done, the evening you get it done, it's particularly dark. And then you have to shower it off this morning and then have another one later on to kind of reduce the colour. So you have to wait till the water runs clear. I came in last night and she was dressed in a wig and running around the house singing this.

0: Ireland's Classic Hits Radio. It is the home of the 80s and 90s. Leona Lewis from 2008, that was Run. And I want to get you in the draw to win these tickets for the Saw Doctors, who are coming to Virgin Media Park in Cork on the 2nd of July. Special guests are stunning. So that is going to be a great night out, isn't it? And if you want to get in the draw to win these tickets before they go on sale tomorrow morning at 10 a.m, I want you to share your stories today on voice note, 087-188-0008. The maddest things that you've seen on the roads in Ireland. We've had people who've spotted calves in the back seat of a car. We've had tights being used to fix broken fan belts. All kinds of things. Get them into us on 087-188-0008. Yesterday's winner, in fact, had gotten a puncture and pulled over in a dark country road. And a tractor came along and she thought, someone's going to help me here. And the farmer laughed at her and kept on going. Yeah, so share the stories. 087-188-0008. Maybe it is like an unfortunate story like that where someone didn't help you. I think I told you this story before. When I was very, very young, in working in radio, right? And I had a little car, little jam jar. And it was in the depths of winter. So, so cold, really bad weather. And I was coming home and it was quite dark. And just a few metres up from where the radio station was, I broke down in this car. And it was quite a new car, so I shouldn't have broken down. And one of the colleagues, who I will not name, came along and said, "Oh, you're broken down?" "Yeah, I am." And I was I was very young and very stuck. And he says, "Sorry, I don't want to give you a jump because I might damage my own car." And off he went. He left me there stranded. So yeah, 087-188-0008. Anytime I see this fella, I think of that moment. Queen coming up next on Ireland's Classic Hits Radio.
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0: Dame Esther Ranson has died at the age of 86. She became a household name as the producer and host of That's Life for 21 years. It was investigative journalism and campaigns.
16: Is it time now to make rear seatbelts compulsory for children?
0: She also covered causes like organ donation, safer playgrounds for children, which saw concrete surfaces being replaced by rubber surfaces. In an experiment on the TV show, she dropped a plate onto concrete. Obviously, the plate smashed in smithereens. Then she dropped a plate onto a rubber surface and it bounced. So she said, imagine that was a child's head. Their biggest campaign was the creation of Childline and later Silverline for older people who felt loneliness.
17: We can announce a brand new idea in this country, the launch of a national helpline for children in trouble or danger. It's free. It's called Childline.
0: Childline. In 1988, she created the TV series Hearts of Gold, celebrating people who had performed unsung acts of outstanding kindness or courage. After That's Life finished in 1994, she presented her own talk show called Esther from 1994 till 2002.
18: Is there such a thing as a good row? A big, blazing bust-up where you can get everything off your chest? Or is it better for everyone to stay calm, keep cool, and avoid arguments? Do you remember the explosive rows captured on camera in the famous Adelphi Hotel in Liverpool? We have manager Eileen Downey with us, with Brian Birchall, her deputy, and David Smith, the head chef. And we'll be talking to couples who split because they couldn't row, families who constantly row, neighbours who've learned not to row, and who knows whether the whole thing will end in tears here in the studio. But first of all, let's meet the team who became instant stars when their hotel was the subject of a major documentary.
0: She had been offered the job as the main boss at the BBC, the programme controller, but she declined because she didn't want to stop making TV herself. That's the Entertainment Bit on Ireland's Classic Hits Radio.
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0: 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It is the home of the 80s and 90s, and we're getting you in the draw to win tickets for the Saw Doctors playing in Cork on the 2nd of July with a stunning special guest as well. Nolene's after texting in, "Hi Trina, I think you should name and shame the person who wouldn't help you at the side of the road." I can't. So this is many, I mean, we're going back like 20 odd years ago when this happened to me, and the colleague at the time who wouldn't help me. I couldn't possibly name it. Let me just say, they're in the industry, the radio industry, but they don't work here. Okay, that's all I can tell you. Keep those messages coming in, the maddest things you've seen on the road, and also those breaking down in your car stories. Did anyone actually bother helping you? Let us know. 087-188-0008. We've got a Fleetwood Mac on the way and some Niall Horan on Ireland's Classic Hits Radio.
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8: At 11 o'clock, good morning, I'm Brona Cox. The Health Minister is inviting public sector unions to meet with the government to agree on a new pay deal. It comes as more than 180,000 workers engage in industrial action, with hospitals and schools likely to be impacted over the coming weeks. While a work-to-rule is already in place, complete strike action hasn't been ruled out by unions, following the collapse of pay deal talks. Health Minister Jennifer Carl-McNeill says a solution is possible.
9: What the government really wants is to sit down with all of the unions and negotiate a new public sector pay deal. There is, you know, a very significant amount of money available to deliver a new public sector pay deal, but that can't happen unless and until people come into a room. So we would invite again everybody into this room so that we can agree a new public sector pay deal, and that's our fervent hope that that would happen as soon as possible.
8: The Foreign Affairs Minister says she can feel a shift in the international response to Israel's actions in Gaza. It comes 3 months after a bill banning goods from Israeli-occupied Palestinian settlements was signed into law here. Helen McEntee told The Dáil efforts to help the Palestinian people need to be stepped up.
10: I can see a shift and a change. I'm not saying that that has brought about the changes that we want yet, but when I attended the UN last week, the very first meeting that I went to on the Sunday evening was a focus on the two-state solution, where I attended with colleagues from Europe, but also from Egypt, from Jordan, from Saudi Arabia, where the very clear view is that if we do not act in a much stronger way, we will be back again next year at the UN talking about how things have gotten worse.
8: Today marks the start of Breast Cancer Awareness Month and also the launch of a new collaboration. Fourth Arc has teamed up with Breast Cancer Ireland to launch two limited edition half-zip fleeces. All funds raised through the collaboration will go towards the development of an additional ultrasound room at Beaumont Breast Centre. CEO of Breast Cancer Ireland, Aisling Hurley, shares her top tip in order to look out for your breast health.
11: I would love every woman, and indeed men, to understand their breast health. We have a free app called Breastaware. It's free to download to your mobile phone, sends you a discreet monthly reminder, little pink ribbon shows up, it shows you how to do a proper breast examination, and it outlines the 8 signs and symptoms. And I think that's key. 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
7: Live.
8: And Macklemore says he's blown away. His Free Palestine tour is sold out. The US rappers announced 3 concerts in Dublin, London and Paris. It's after he was dropped as Ed Sheeran's support act over comments he made on stage about Gaza. Sport is next.
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8: Starting with soccer, Republic of Ireland manager Heimir Hallgrímsson has revealed that his squad have been working with a psychologist since returning from the Israel match in Hungary. Hallgrímsson says he wants his players to have someone to go to if they need to talk ahead of tonight's game against Austria.
13: Since coming from Israel, we have a psychologist within squad. If anyone needs assistance, I for one, I use them just to talk and have discussions with someone that you know you can trust and reflect on oneself. And if the players need that one, it's available now.
8: Meanwhile, Andy Burnham says he would be really concerned if Man City's owners decided to sell the club after they were found guilty of breaching Premier League financial rules. The Prime Minister has praised their owners for the money they've invested into the local area. An independent commission found City guilty of the majority of the 115 charges they faced, which they deny. And in rugby, Leinster will return to the RDS for both of their Champions Cup home pool games, which will be played at the newly redeveloped Leia Arena. The stadium underwent a €52 million redevelopment and Leinster haven't played there since May 2024. Their first Champions Cup game back will be against Sale Sharks on December 12th.
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8: Starting off mainly dry and bright today with sunny spells and just well-scattered showers. During the evening, that rain will spread eastwards, turning heavy at times. Highest temperatures of 14 to 17 degrees. 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

0: Ireland's Classic Hits Radio with our very own Niall Horan there on the loose. And you're sending in your stories of the things that you've seen on the road. Now, maybe it's just a mad thing that you've seen, or maybe you needed help when your car broke down, or you helped someone else. Tell us the story. 087-188-0008.
1: Morning, Trina. So listening to the stories there about the roads and people breaking down. So I was just talking to one of my colleagues over at the rescue, and she was saying, I think it was about 2 weeks ago, that there was a huge backlog of traffic on the between the Bloomfield and the Matton Point exits. There was a portaloo. Yeah, a portaloo obviously fell off a vehicle. Now, how they didn't realise that was beyond me, but there was portaloo on the road.
0: I mean, sometimes you need to go to the loo in traffic, so kind of handy in a way as well.
2: Morning, Trina. I'd love a chance to win those tickets for the Saw Doctors and the Stunning for a friend of mine. So my story is, years ago we would hitch to Wexford to a friend's holiday home, and a truck kind of picked stop one night for us. Where are you going, girls? And we said, oh, we're heading to Corktown. He said, hop in there, girls, don't mind the shit. And there was actually bird dirt on the inside of the cab and the truck. Of course, we got in anyway because we were saving money for a weekend.
0: Oh my God, who even does that anymore? Hitching lifts? Nobody does it. Hopefully nobody does it. Hold on here.
3: Sorry about that. You know, hi guys, it's Paul here in Kentmead. I was going home from Sword one day on the motorway. It was a Saturday about 3 o'clock, so it was a busy time during the day, and I was going up by the City Mount Hotel, and there was a northern reg car in front of me, but it was going very slow, so I overtook it, and as I was overtaking it, I looked in and there was a man driving a car and feeding a baby at the same time, and I say he was no more than 3 months old, which I absolutely could not believe it. So that was the maddest thing I've ever seen. Okay. All right. Love the show. All right.
0: Thanks, Paul. Texting here as well. I stopped on the M2 motorway to help a lady who had a flat tyre. As I was removing a lot of crap from her boot to access the spare wheel, she asked me to hurry up as she had a hair appointment and she didn't want to be late. Oh, stop the cheek of some people. Here's Shania Twain on Ireland's Classic Hits Radio.

0: Hits Radio. We have confirmation of that Portaloo on the road in Cork. Claire's after sending this in.
1: Hi, Trina. The weirdest thing I've seen on the road was yesterday. I am on the Cork Link Road. There was a Portaloo on the side of the road just before the Jack Lynch Tunnel. So it fell off a truck and it was just landed there. So that is just definitely have to be the weirdest thing I've seen. Claire Cronin from Blackrock, Cork. I would love the Saw Dog Dirt ticket.
0: Oh, that's the second one that's come in about that Portaloo. Back to the Future on the way next.
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0: The new season of Love is Blind US is coming to Netflix on the 16th of October. 30 singles from the Boston area ranging in age from 28 to 40, featuring professionals from a beekeeper.

0: pressures.
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9: Will you marry me?
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16: 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Who remembers this one?
19: So how long have you been pally with the neighbours?
20: I just thought we should get to know people.
19: I don't like other people knowing my business. What did you chat about, Beth?
21: Beth! I said,
20: you
21: what
20: seemed
21: did you
20: a
21: chat?
20: Nice chat. We just talked about his parents.
19: As long as that's all you were talking about.
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19: And listen, don't invite people in here without asking you first, okay?
16: Okay. It didn't end well for Trevor, did it? He ended up under the patio. What was the year? Oasis had Wonderwall on Ireland's Classic Hits Radio.

0: Ireland's Classic Hits Radio. We're in the middle of Back to the Future. What was the year? There's TLC, Waterfalls, and we had Oasis, Wonderwall. And this was the year Princess Diana was in the news giving this interview about Camilla.
1: Do you think Mrs. Parker Bowles was a factor in the breakdown of your marriage?
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0: Okay, it was also the year we met Father Ted's lovely horse.

greatest songs ever written, My Lovely Horse. Here's the Connells, 74-75. What was the year? It's Back to the Future on Ireland's Classic Hits Radio.

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1: Jump in our musical time machine. We're going back to the future.
2: Oh, I was just saying there that this was the year when we got My Lovely Horse from Father Ted. And what a great piece of music that really was.
3: Yes, Trina, the Divine Comedy's Lovely Horse. And another great one was Smelly Cat by Phoebe Buffay.
2: The gems. I also gave you a clue there. It was when we were all watching Brookside and the Trevor Georgiash storyline.
4: Hey, Trina. Do you know, every time I listen to your show, it always brings a smile to my face. The emotions would be running very high. And I couldn't tell you what year. I couldn't tell you what year Trevor Georgiash came into Brookside. But I do remember, it brings back such good memories. Because do you remember, like, Ireland and the whole of the UK and whoever was watching Brookside at the time, absolutely gripped by that storyline. Like, the writers on those shows during those years, like, had us all by the neck. Like, we were watching it. Like, absolute addicts. Wasn't it a great time? Wasn't it? Jesus, that was a great storyline in that. I loved that show. I loved Brookside. I never had any time for Emmerdale or really Corrie. And I loved EastEnders, but there's nothing like that now. So there's not. Nothing. Anyway, have a great day, Trina. Love the show, as always.
2: Thanks a million, Louise. Yeah, the year was 1995. I do miss Brookside, I gotta say. Bruce Springsteen coming up on Ireland's Classic Hits Radio.
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0: Ireland's Classic Hits Radio. It is the home of the 80s and 90s. Looking for the mad stories that you've seen on the road. Maybe it's cars broken down. Maybe you are broken down. I'm after getting a message in here. Here's my story. Many years ago, I was going to college in Galway and my dad used to drive me back to Galway from Clare. Anyway, one Sunday evening, he stopped on the dual carriageway and he pretended that he ran out of petrol. So he was flagging down cars to give me a lift to Galway from Mike. That's very safe, isn't it, to do that? Where's the other one there? It's gone. Trina, I was driving home from Cork one night around 3 a.m. over a mountain road to Limerick, came to a bend, taking my time. I was around the bend, only a flock of about 30 sheep staring at me, hunted me into the field. They came out from Dave. Love those ones. What about this one? I don't think there's anything unusual, but in fact, I commend this lady. Have a listen to this.
1: Good morning, Trina. Stephen here. I drive for a living. So it was on the M50 on Monday morning when a car rolled up alongside me with Celine Dion. It's All Coming Back to Me Now, blaring from the speakers, and the lady in the driver's seat singing at the absolute top of her lungs, hand gestures and all. That's probably the strangest thing I've seen so far this week.
0: That's how Celine is meant to be sung. You have to sing it from the heart. Hand movements, everything, whether you're in a car, in the office, in your kitchen. I almost wish I was playing Celine. Right now I'd be doing the same. Here's Kelly Clarkson on Ireland's Classic Hits Radio.

0: Ireland's Classic Hits Radio. It is the home of the 80s and 90s. It's Trina Mara. Tell you what, the cheek of some listeners. The voice note I'm after getting in here now.
1: Come on now, Trina. Tell the truth now and shame the devil, as they say. I bet you can't hit those high notes like Celine can. Nobody can hit those high notes like Celine can. I used to work in a karaoke bar. I've heard many a Celine song sound like a cat being dragged through a hedge. Go on, love the show.
0: Take the care. Neck of that, the neck!
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16: At 12 o'clock, good afternoon, I'm Brona Cox. The Health Minister is inviting public sector unions to meet with the government to agree on a new pay deal. It comes as more than 180,000 workers engage in industrial action, with hospitals and schools likely to be impacted over the coming weeks. While a work-to-rule is already in place, complete strike action hasn't been ruled out by unions, following the collapse of pay deal talks. Sinn Féin is proposing to give 1 million households a €500 gift card to buy essentials. The measure is contained in the party's alternative budget, which also includes €400 in energy credits for all households. The party says it would have a €2.1 billion cost of living package, including a further 10 cent a litre cut to petrol and diesel, and removing carbon tax on home heating oil. The party also promises to phase out the local property tax and introduce a €600 charge on people who own more than one property, which would be charged per property owned. Students are gathering at the Garden of Remembrance as they prepare to march through Dublin City. They are calling on the government for more student supports ahead of the budget next week. Amlay says they need to tackle the crises which are destroying the higher education sector. President Daniel Walsh says they have a few key demands, and one of them includes a reduction in college fees.
17: Now, there was a commitment made in the programme for government and in both parties' pre-election manifestos to reduce fees over the lifetime of this government. So what we're calling on the government to do is to honour that commitment, the commitment they made to students, to young people, and to do that through a €500 reduction in fees in next week's budget, and through a public commitment to a multi-annual funded plan to fully abolish the fees.
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16: And turning up 15 minutes late is fashionable, but the 29-minute mark is when tardiness turns into rudeness. Almost a third of people tell their late friend that a gathering starts earlier than it actually does, with a quarter saying 5 minutes away is the biggest lie their friends tell. The survey of 2,000 people found 26% say if you're going to be an hour late, you shouldn't bother turning up at all. Sport is next.
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16: Starting with soccer, Republic of Ireland manager Heimir Hallgrímsson has revealed that his squad have been working with a psychologist since returning from the Israel match in Hungary. Hallgrímsson says he wants his players to have someone to go to if they need to talk ahead of tonight's game against Austria.
19: Since coming from Israel, we have a psychologist within squad. If anyone needs assistance, I for one, I use them just to talk and have discussions with someone that you know you can trust and reflect on oneself, and if the players need that one, it's available now.
16: Meanwhile, Andy Burnham says he would be really concerned if Man City's owners decided to sell the club after they were found guilty of breaching Premier League financial rules. The Prime Minister has praised their owners for the money they've invested into the local area. An independent commission found City guilty of the majority of the 115 charges they faced, which they deny. And in rugby, Leinster will return to the RDS for both their Champions Cup home pool games, which will be played at the newly redeveloped Alea Arena. The stadium underwent a €52 million redevelopment, and Leinster haven't played there since May 2024. Their first Champions Cup game back will be against Sale Sharks on December 12th.
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2: 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Online and at Dundalk Retail Park and Little Island Cork.
16: Starting off mainly dry and bright today with sunny spells and just well scattered showers. During the evening, that rain will spread eastwards, turning heavy at times. Highest temperatures of 14 to 17 degrees. 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
0: Well, I have to say, the neck on Mark, who just sent in a voice note claiming that I could never achieve the vocal high notes that Celine Dion can. And a lot of people are saying, Trina, let us hear your Celine. Do you know what? I might just display it very shortly. And then you can judge for yourself whether I can hit those notes or not. Let's kick off the amazing 80s at midday with Boy Meets Girl, Waiting for a Star to Fall on Ireland's Classic Hits Radio. Celine is absolutely quaking in her boots, I'm sure.

Ireland's Classic Hits Radio in the middle of the amazing 80s at midday. Lionel Richie there, and we're going to go to what you might think is 1999, but it actually came out in 1983. It's Prince on Ireland's Classic Hits Radio.

0: 80s at midday. We had a voice note in there a few minutes ago from a fella who couldn't believe the woman beside him in the car was singing Celine Dion on Monday at the top of her lungs with hand actions and everything. And to be honest now, the rest of us are like, sorry now, what's the problem?
1: Hi Trina, it's Sarah, Dane and Lucan. God, I haven't done a voice note in forever. But just to your last listener there, I just think he obviously mustn't have a wife or a girlfriend, because I don't think there's a girl or woman I know that doesn't sing at the top of her lungs to any song, not just Celine Dion, in her car when she's by herself. Like, my favourite thing to do when I'm stuck in traffic or driving or at any point in my car by myself is have the music as loud as possible and sing at the top of my lungs with hand gestures. So very, very normal, not strange at all.
0: Yeah.
1: Bye, love the show.
0: Yeah. Mark also had said, sent this one in, and I was absolutely outraged.
2: Come on now, Trina. Tell the truth now and shame the devil, as they say. I bet you can't hit those high notes like Celine can. Nobody can hit those high notes like Celine can. I used to work in a karaoke bar. I've heard many a Celine song sound like a cat being dragged through a hedge. Go on, love the show. Take
0: now,
2: care.
0: There's been demand on the text, is all I can say. A lot of people are wanting to hear my Celine. So will I do it for you? Okay, you ready? 3, 2, 1.

0: not bad. Sure, I'm not. I think I'm an okay Celine. Impersonator? Yeah.
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9: Dame Esther Ranson has died at the age of 86. She became a household name as the producer and host of That's Life for 21 years. It was investigative journalism and campaigns.
10: Is it time now to make rear seatbelts compulsory for children?
9: She also covered causes like organ donation, safer playgrounds for children, which saw concrete surfaces being replaced by rubber surfaces. In an experiment on the TV show, she dropped a plate onto concrete. Obviously, the plate smashed in smithereens. Then she dropped a plate onto a rubber surface and it bounced. So she said, imagine that was a child's head. Their biggest campaign was the creation of Childline and later Silverline for older people who felt loneliness.
11: We can announce a brand new idea in this country, the launch of a national helpline for children in trouble or danger. It's free, it's called Childline.
9: Childline. In 1988, she created the TV series Hearts of Gold, celebrating people who had performed unsung acts of outstanding kindness or courage. After That's Life finished in 1994, she presented her own talk show called Esther from 1994 till 2002.
12: Is there such a thing as a good row? A big, blazing bust-up where you can get everything off your chest? Or is it better for everyone to stay calm, keep cool, and avoid arguments? Do you remember the explosive rows captured on camera in the famous Adelphi Hotel in Liverpool? We have manager Eileen Downey with us, with Brian Birchall, her deputy, and David Smith, the head chef. And we'll be talking to couples who split because they couldn't row, families who constantly row, neighbours who've learned not to row, and who knows whether the whole thing will end in tears here in the studio. But first of all, let's meet the team who became instant stars when their hotel was the subject of a major documentary.
9: She had been offered the job as the main boss at the BBC, the programme controller, but she declined because she didn't want to stop making TV herself. That's the Entertainment Bit on Ireland's Classic Hits Radio.
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0: 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If people sing along to Celine Dion when they hear her on the radio.
1: Will you hold me like this and touch me like that? It's all coming back to me now.
2: It's all coming back, it's all coming back to me now. There were moments of gold and there were flashes of light. There were things I'd never do again, but then they all seemed right.
0: Okay, also, Trina, because of you and Celine, I'm in trouble. I woke my sick teenager up singing, aka screaming those lyrics. Trina, thanks for playing Celine. It's her best song, in my view. Love the show from Brian. This is all because somebody said that I wouldn't be able to reach the Celine Dion notes, and I sang my own version. So this was me

0: Oh, go on! Trina Dion! Trina, was there a hint of auto-tune there?
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0: 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Now, we still got to give away those tickets for the Saw Doctors. I played a clip of My Lovely Horse when we were doing Back to the Future earlier on today. And you know what? Everyone was saying, such a cracker of a song by the Divine Comedy. I think we might play another one of their songs after one today. We will. Making the decision now. Paul Simon coming up too on Ireland's Classic Hits Radio.
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14: 1 o'clock, good afternoon. I'm Ruby McManus. Here's your latest headlines. The Taoiseach has opened the door to publishing crime statistics broken down by nationality. The Data Protection Commission has found Children's Health Ireland failed to comply with rules about the physical safety and security of children's health records. Today marks the start of Breast Cancer Awareness Month. Sinn Féin is proposing to give 1 million households a €500 gift card to buy essentials. A series of emerging artist showcases are taking place in venues across Dublin City as part of Ireland Music Week. And 21 celebrities will enter a castle in the Scottish Highlands tonight as Celebrity Traitors returns. Sport is next.
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14: Starting with soccer, and the Republic of Ireland take on Austria tonight at a sold-out Aviva Stadium in the Nations League. Austria sit at the top of Group G with 2 wins from 2, while Ireland come into the game off the back of a 3-0 win against Israel. Meanwhile, it's match day for Drogheda United as they take on Trabzonspor in a friendly in Turkey. That match gets underway at 5pm Irish time. In rugby, Leinster will return to the RDS for both of their Champions Cup home pool games, which will be played at the newly redeveloped Laya Arena. Their first Champions Cup game back will be against Sale Sharks on December 12th. And in golf, Port Carrington can become the oldest ever winner on golf's DP World Tour this week. The 3-time major winner is playing alongside JP McManus' son Kieran at the Alfred Dunhill Links Championships. While Seamus Power will tee off at the Bank of Utah Championship at 22-4. And Leon Maguire and Lauren Walsh will be in action at the Lotte Championship in Hawaii later this evening.
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14: Dry for most this afternoon with spells of sunshine and the chance of a few isolated showers with highest temperatures of 14 to 18 degrees. Now you're up to date on the station giving you the chance to win €33,250 by answering. 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

0: Finn's Classic Hits Radio. It's Trina Mari here and looking for the maddest things that you've seen on the road. Claire, thanks for your confirmation that there was in fact a Portaloo on the Cork Link Road.
1: There was. It was crazy.
0: And was there chaos? Absolute chaos in the road?
1: Yeah, definitely. You know, we were kind of slowing down just looking. So, you know, you have to be careful.
0: And you know, never a loo when you need one, though.
1: No.
0: Claire, we're going to send you off to the Saw Doctors.
1: Oh, fantastic. Thanks so much.
0: Brilliant. It's going to be such a good night. The stunning and special guests as well. So mark it in the diary for the 2nd of July next year. Thanks, Mill.
1: Thank you so much.
0: What a great gig that is going to be. It's Ireland's Classic Hits Radio.

0: Ireland's Classic Hits Radio. It's Trina Mara. So more chances to win those tickets for the Saw Doctors on the show tomorrow. They are going to be playing Virgin Media Park in Cork on the 2nd of July. Tickets go on sale for that tomorrow morning, 10 a.m. And their special guests are The Stunning. So what a gig that's going to be. You've been telling me all week about the maddest things that you've seen on the road and you've witnessed. And a text has come in there by someone. An elderly man came running out onto the road, waving me down and asked me to come in and help. Didn't know what it was for. When I went in, it turned out he had a horse that was foaling. And of course, they give birth very quickly, don't they? I think a foal can be born within like 15 minutes or something like that. So it's obviously a big emergency. That's super stuff. We've got Aslan on the way. And I promised you the Divine Comedy. So they're coming up too on Ireland's Classic Hits Radio.
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0: 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It is the home of the 80s and 90s. I knew you'd enjoy that. The Divine Comedy National Express. Going to play What Did Lucy Kennedy Say to Colm Hayes in just a minute. We're €33,250.
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2: First up to play, Jarlath.
3: Well, hello, Trina. How are you?
2: My second Jarlath to have on the show this week. We had the comedian Jarlath Regan
3: Jarlath,
2: on.
3: Regan. I was listening, actually. Very good.
2: It's an unusual enough name, isn't it? You don't hear too many Jarlaths.
3: They couldn't put up with too many of me now in Galway, to be honest with you.
2: So you're in Knocknacara. How are you keeping?
3: I'm good. The weather's good down here. I'm happy out. Fingers crossed I've got this one.
2: Oh, I really hope you do. Let's go for 33,250 quid.
4: How many times you at...
1: The answer is two.
2: What are you thinking?
3: How many times have you shopped at Harrods?
2: How many times have you shopped at Harrods? Have you been to Harrods yourself, Jarlath?
3: I haven't, but I did hear them having a conversation one morning a long time ago. And Lucy was saying how expensive it was.
2: Oh, yeah.
3: That Colm couldn't afford to go in.
2: I went into there once, just, you know, the way you have to just have a nosy around. Well, I never felt so out of place in all my life. I couldn't afford a bar of chocolate.
3: It wouldn't be for me, Trina, let me tell you.
2: Oh, no, nor me. Let's see, are you right? No.
3: Sure, look. Worth a try. We'll try again.
2: Do. See you now. Take care.
3: Thanks for ringing, Trina. Have a good one. God bless.
2: Hiya, Bernadette. It's Trina. How's things?
5: They're good. How are you?
2: Very good. In good form today. I smell of soggy cornflakes or soggy digestive biscuits right now because I have the tan on for the Radio Awards tomorrow night and the studio smells horrific.
5: My kitchen smells of bleach.
2: Bernadette, let's see. Can we get you this money? What do you think Lucy Kennedy said to Colm Hayes?
5: Okay. How many times have you raced at Mondello?
2: Oh, no.
5: Not getting anywhere with this.
2: One of these days, we'll have a winner.
5: We keep trying.
2: Okay, take care. See you, Bernadette.
5: Thanks a million, Trina.
2: Good luck. Bye-bye.
5: Bye.
2: There she goes in Garrettstown in Dublin. And Damien Farrelly will give you another chance to play this at 20 to 5. What did Lucy Kennedy say to Colm Hayes?
0: 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Limerick's already sold out. If you're one of the lucky ones with tickets, see you there. October 15th at 1314 at Jerry Flannery's Bar. The parties continue around the country. Keep listening for the next location.
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2: The new season of Love is Blind US is coming to Netflix on the 16th of October. 30 singles from the Boston area, ranging in age from 28 to 40, featuring professionals from a beekeeper, a NICU nurse, and a master hairstylist. So you know the idea of this show. They date loads of people from behind a wall, so they don't actually see each other until after they're engaged. Now, one of the guys reveals in the pods that he was recently diagnosed with MS. And he wonders if this will be a deal breaker for a potential wife.
14: In real life, people look on Instagram and they could fall in love with that side of you. Here, it's like stripping it all back. And I'm like, I only have my personality. This is like really hard.
15: Hello, Boston. Yeah.
14: I'm really bad at talking to guys. The hotter the man is, the less likely I am to talk to him.
16: I've always wanted somebody who just knows my soul.
17: I feel like I'm Vince Vaughn in Wedding Crashers.
18: I can't stop thinking about you.
17: And that girl is going, I'll find you.
19: I sail boats for a living.
18: I want to sail with you.
16: We start making our dinners to Frank Sinatra, that'll be our thing.
18: You're everything that I've prayed for.
19: I found out this year I have MS. I fully understand if that's like a deal breaker for you.
20: She's been that safe space that I've been looking for.
19: Love is a really big word for me.
20: I love you.
19: Will you marry me?
20: We'll see what happens. So are we still engaged? Or did she dump me?
19: Right now, I feel like it is too good to be true.
18: I just wanted it to be more like how we were in the pods.
19: I fear my body falling apart. I hope you're in for that.
18: My parents, they have a different vision of who they'd want my husband to be.
21: Newsflash, no one knew each other a month ago. 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
13: 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Fi'n y character Hannibal face murder agos B.A. Baracus, mae'r wheel da ained crack commando, a cwrw y brisen, a court vila to eid for a crime they did not commit. La Lina Ray o nijig octo tri go octo shocked. 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
16: At 2 o'clock, good afternoon. I'm Ruby McManus. The cost of policing the standoff in Drumcree is £3 million so far, according to the PSNI's chief constable. John Butcher has been facing questions from the policing board this afternoon. Talks to resolve the dispute between the Orange Order and Portadown and Garvaghy Road residents are expected to continue later. Chief Constable Butcher says work is ongoing to find a permanent solution.
17: It feels like the world's watching what's happening at the moment. So I think we all need to try to conduct ourselves in the very best way we possibly can for the future of this place.
16: The Taoiseach has opened the door to publishing crime statistics broken down by nationality. Opposition parties have previously called for more detailed information on the nationality or ethnicity of suspects and people convicted of serious crimes. But concerns have also been raised about how such figures could be interpreted or used. Speaking to Fox News, Micheál Martin says he isn't opposed to publishing the data.
18: The majority wouldn't be, I'd say. I mean, but again, I have no particular issue about that. I think we do need to keep... I have no issue with data, and I have no issue with sort of having, because that can inform, because sometimes you get a kind of distorted picture. So as far as I'm concerned, data is important and people understanding that, but I don't think crime is specific to any nationality.
16: Hundreds of students are marching from Dublin's Garden of Remembrance to Leinster House this afternoon, calling for government action. They say they're struggling to afford the costs of third level education while managing accommodation and transport fees. These women travelled from Maynooth this morning.
19: There's a guy in last week that was commuting from Monaghan. We have students commuting from Longford even down to Maynooth, where they're driving or getting multiple trains. But it is just that thing of they're not having time to study, never mind enjoy the student experience.
20: So, we really just want to try and put pressure on the government so the students are actually able to finish their education to have a future, because if they can't access their education due to funding, then their future looks quite dim, I suppose, for them.
16: Today marks the start of Breast Cancer Awareness Month and also the launch of a new collaboration. Fourth Arc has teamed up with Breast Cancer Ireland to launch two limited edition half-zip fleeces. All funds raised through the collaboration will go towards the development of an additional ultrasound room at Beaumont Breast Centre. CEO of Breast Cancer Ireland, Aisling Hurley, shares her top tip in order to look out for your breast health.
21: I would love every woman, and indeed men, to understand their breast health. We have a free app called BreastAware. It's free to download to your mobile phone, sends you a discreet monthly reminder. Little pink ribbon shows up. It shows you how to do a proper breast examination, and it outlines the 8 signs and symptoms. And I think that's key. Knowing your breast health is vital in order to have positive outcomes all around.
16: Parents are being advised to remove any bank card details attached to their children's video games accounts. It comes as a competition and Consumer Protection Commission has launched an investigation into allegedly manipulative in-game purchases. 9 companies are being investigated, including the makers of Candy Crush, Minecraft, Clash of Clans and Forge of Empires.
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16: And a series of emerging artist showcases are taking place in venues across Dublin City as part of Ireland Music Week. 50 acts are set to perform in the Button Factory, Workman's Club and the Grand Social tonight and tomorrow night as part of a 3-day conference. Sport is next.
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16: Starting with soccer, and the Republic of Ireland take on Austria tonight at a sold-out Aviva Stadium in the Nations League. Austria sit at the top of Group G with 2 wins from 2, while Ireland come into the game off the back of a 3-0 win against Israel. Meanwhile, it's match day for Drogheda United as they take on Trabzonspor in a friendly in Turkey. That match gets underway at 5 p.m. Irish time. In rugby, Leinster will return to the RDS for both of their Champions Cup home pool games, which will be played at the newly redeveloped Laya Arena. Their first Champions Cup game back will be against Sale Sharks on December 12th. And in golf, Paul Carrington can become the oldest ever winner on golf's DP World Tour this week. The 3-time major winner is playing alongside JP McManus' son Kieran at the Alfred Links Dunhill Championship. The Dubliner is currently 1 under par after 15 holes.
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16: Dry for most this afternoon, with spells of sunshine and the chance of a few isolated showers, with high temperatures of 14 to 18 degrees. 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
1: Ireland's Classic Hits Radio, home of the 80s and 90s, with a weekend there. And Bon Jovi has been continuing now into Thursday afternoon. I see Trina had no luck today, giving away that huge jackpot. So two more chances to play our game a little bit later on. This is Ireland's Classic Hits Radio.

0: on and Because You Loved Me from Ireland's Classic Hits Radio. Reminder, our listener party is back on the road for 2026. So far we've been to Dublin and we had a great night in Monroe's in Galway as well. So our next listener party is in Limerick on Thursday the 15th of October. So this day, 2 weeks. So it's at 1314 at Jerry Flannery's Bar. Flannery's, Catherine Street in Limerick, and we're currently sold out of tickets, I'm afraid, but we're really excited to meet everybody lucky enough to get those tickets. We're all going. Trina, Mara, of course, is on air every day here from 10. Colm and Lucy in the morning, I'll be there, and all the gang from Ireland's Classic Hits Radio will be delighted to meet you. We'll have a wonderful night out. They're always great crack. But if you did miss out on tickets, don't worry, we're going to have another location to announce very, very soon. We'll keep you updated and posted on that. ABBA on the way, together with another 80s and 90s double play too.
1: Hiya, Ruth Scott here. Talk about dragging it out. We know who the director is, we know who the writer is, and we still don't know who's going to play the next James Bond. 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I can't be bothered waiting. 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

Ireland's Classic Hits Radio is the home of the 80s and 90s. 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

0: Ireland's Classic Hits Radio with No Doubt and Don't Speak. Nearly 20 to 3, and in news this afternoon, the cost of policing the Drumcree standoff stands at £3 million so far, according to the PSNI today. An update on that and lots more with Ruby, who is at the news desk today. She is here in about 20 minutes' time, and I've got more next from the 80s and 90s.
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0: Yeah, the New Radicals, and you get what you give from Ireland's Classic Hits Radio. Loads more here from the 80s and 90s after three. And our jackpot is huge. You could win it, €33,250. If you know what Lucy Kennedy said to Colm Hayes, we play next hour.
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16: At 3 o'clock, good afternoon. I'm Ruby McManus. The cost of policing the standoff in Drumcree is £3 million so far, according to the PSNI's Chief Constable. John Butcher has been facing questions from the policing board this afternoon. Talks to resolve the dispute between the Orange Order and Portadown Gravahy Road residents are expected to continue later. Chief Constable Butcher says work is ongoing to find a permanent solution.
17: It feels like the world's watching what's happening at the moment, so I think we all need to try to conduct ourselves in the very best way we possibly can for the future of this place.
16: Children's Health Ireland has been reprimanded by the Data Protection Commission over its handling of children's health records at its facility in Talla Hospital. The Commission released its final decision today following an inquiry in August of last year. Jamie O'Hara has more.
18: CHI was ordered to bring its processing of personal data into GDPR compliance after failing to comply with regulations about the physical safety and security of children's health records. The inquiry was launched and an unannounced inspection was carried out following protected disclosures in June and July last year. Documents containing what are described as sensitive and special category data had been disposed of and later removed from an overflowing confidential waste bin located beside an office door. The Commission says a full report will be released in due course.
16: Around 3,700 breast cancer cases are diagnosed in Ireland annually. That's according to Breast Cancer Ireland, as October marks Breast Cancer Awareness Month. 23% of these cases are women under the age of 50. So that's why it's important to check yourself regularly and properly, as well as being aware of what to look out for. Aisling Hurley, CEO of Breast Cancer Ireland, tells us about the limited edition collection of four dark fleeces to mark Breast Cancer Awareness Month.
10: There's two types of fleece, the Maddox pink, one is a bubblegum pink, one is a fuchsia pink. They cost €40. And as I say, all proceeds will come to Breast Cancer Ireland, which will enable us to fit out a new ultrasound machine room in the new Beaumont Breast Centre. This will allow for somebody solely dedicated to doing ultrasound on that younger population who are on waiting lists at the moment.
16: A team is urgently searching for an Asian hornet nest in County Cork. It's after multiple insects of the invasive species, which pose a serious threat to honeybees, were found in Roskiddy. Members of the National Park and Wildlife Service and Cork County Council staff have begun a search of the area. Biodiversity Minister Christopher O'Sullivan says he's confident a nest will be found.
19: A second specimen was found, and just as recently as today, they've indeed found a few more. And this shows that the rapid response system is working. There more than likely is a nest in the area. And I'm very, very confident that the team will find and identify that nest.
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1: Live.
16: And Claudia Winkleman has joked she's too thick to take part in Celebrity Traitors. She returns to present the BBC show tonight. Host Claudia Winkleman will welcome 21 celebrities to a castle in the Scottish Highlands, including Joanne McNally, Maya Jama, actors Michael Sheen and Richard E. Grant, musician James Blunt and comedian Rob Beckett. Sport is next.
20: The McDonald's World Menu Heist is back. We saw your comments. Why can't we have what they've got? Why don't we have that here? 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Until the 19th of October, serve from 11 a.m. Fees apply to delivery orders. 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
16: Starting with rugby, and Munster Rugby's chief executive Ian Flanagan has announced that he'll step down at the end of the month. The province have been dealing with a number of controversies in recent months, and former captain Peter O'Mahony called for change at board level this week. Munster says they'll appoint an interim CEO in the coming weeks while searching for Flanagan's permanent successor. And in soccer, protests are expected around the Republic of Ireland's Nations League match with Austria tonight. Campaign group Irish Sport for Palestine is opposing the upcoming fixture against Israel and has called for demonstrations at the Aviva. On the pitch, Hamer Hall Grimson's team will be hoping to pick up their second win of the window when they host the group leaders. Liam Kitching and Finn Azaz are in line to start, while goalkeeper Gavin Bazunu is back in the matchday squad.
15: Ireland's weather.
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16: Dry for most this afternoon with spells of sunshine and the chance of a few isolated showers, with highest temperatures of 14 to 18 degrees. 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

Britney Spears and Baby One More Time from Ireland's Classic Hits Radio, home of the 80s and 90s. And we love our 80s here. We love our nostalgia so much so. Every evening from 6, we've got the Kim Wilde 80s show. Tonight, Kim's playing this.

Now there's an 80s tune if ever there was one. Midnight Oil there. Beds are burning. Hear it in full on the 80s show with Kim Wilde tonight from 6. Ireland's Classic Hits Radio.

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0: Orbison, and you got it from Ireland's Classic Hits Radio. Traffic and travel details just coming into us here. I can tell you at the moment in Limerick, Ennis Road outbound is really busy from the Gaelic Grounds to Cardavan Cross. A queue on Athlunker Street outbound on Cobley Road from Matthew Bridge to the Mill Road Junction this afternoon too. And in Cork, Model Farm Road westbound, busy from the IDA Business Park there to the Model Business Park. Kinsale Road northbound is slow as you come up to the Grange Road junction this afternoon in Cork. Finally, for the moment, latest at hand in Dublin there, Kylemore Road southbound is backed up from the Ballyfermot roundabout to the Canal Bridge. From Condor Road, Thingless Road and the Fisborough Road, all fairly heavy. Fisborough Road there, heavy northbound from the fire station up to Hart's Corner there. Christina Perry, a beautiful song. We're going to play A Thousand Years in just a moment, together with another 80s and 90s double play.
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And we're proving it right now as we kick off an 80s 90s double play.

0: that was their only ever 90s number one with Phoebe Winans too, and that Eternal and I Wanna Be the Only One from Ireland's Classic Hits Radio. Queuing up and ready to go. More from the 80s and 90s in just a couple of moments. 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
10: At 4 o'clock, good afternoon. I'm Ruby McManus. The PSNI's chief constable says there will be consequences for those who block a controversial Orange Order parade in County Armagh. Protesters are continuing to oppose the march down the mainly nationalist Carbahy Road in Portadown. The North Secretary of State is holding talks with the organisation and residents. Chief Constable John Butcher says the situation is both challenging and complex.
11: But the central fact is that despite very significant tensions, there has been no violence and no one has been injured. Police have kept people safe and maintained separation of the two parties.
10: Meanwhile, the Sinn Féin leader, Mary Lou McDonald, says she's been told by residents on the Carbahy Road that their children have been subjected to sectarian slurs since this incident kicked off.
12: No child should be subjected to that type of abuse. There are no Fenian b****s. There are no second-class citizens, only first-class citizens and first-class Fenians.
10: The Middleton flood relief scheme is set to advance to planning by the end of the year. OPW Minister Kevin Boxter-Moran met East Cork residents today, whose homes were severely flooded almost 3 years ago after Storm Babette. Entering the planning phase will allow the project to progress to design, assessment and statutory approval processes. Caroline Leahy from Middleton and East Cork Flood Protection Group says they had expected the project to have already advanced to the planning stage.
13: As of July of this year, we were told the planning application for the Middleton flood relief scheme was to be submitted by the end of this quarter, which would be the end of September. Now, today we've been told that that will be the end of the year rather than the end of September, which is very disappointing to us. It's another pushback, and I appreciate it's only pushed back by a couple of months, but you know, it just adds to the lack of trust that we have in the scheme progressing at any sort of pace.
10: Over 300 people are protesting outside the Dáil, calling for more supports for third level education. Students have travelled from counties Kerry, Donegal, Cork and Galway, with multiple universities across Dublin also represented. Some are carrying signs saying close the gap and fund our futures, with one creative student opting for If You See Me Cry, James Lawless is why. These protesters say the lack of student accommodation is a big issue.
14: Like, I know people are sleeping on the floors of other people's apartments. It's not fair.
15: Students are being crushed out of this country for a variety of reasons, and any country that treats its young population like this is headed in a very bad direction.
14: We see around Galway and Dublin all these luxury accommodation blocks going up and rooms lying empty while students are commuting hours and hours.
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10: And a new Take That album is on the way. The band have released title song Dreamers ahead of the 12-track record of the same name, which comes out next month. Gary Barlow says the project's been 2 years in the making and the group can't wait for fans to hear it. Sport is next.
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10: In soccer, and protests are expected around the Republic of Ireland's Nations League match with Austria tonight. Campaign group Irish Sport for Palestine is opposing the upcoming fixture against Israel and has called for demonstrations at the Viva. On the pitch, Liam Kitching and Finn Azaz are in line to start, while goalkeeper Gavin Bazunu is back in the matchday squad. Meanwhile, England's Nico O'Reilly will play no further part in the current Nations League fixtures. The Man City players return to his club having missed the match with the Czech Republic on Tuesday with a minor injury. Thomas Tuchel is not expected to bring in any replacement and they face Croatia away on Saturday. And in Rugby Munster, Rugby's chief executive Ian Flanagan has announced that he'll step down at the end of the month. The province have been dealing with a number of controversies in recent months and former captain Peter O'Mahony called for change at board level this week. Munster say they'll appoint an interim CEO in the coming weeks while searching for Flanagan's permanent successor.
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10: In Dublin, there is a delay on the M50 northbound from junction 12 Firhouse to a crash in the left lane at junction 7 Lucan. In Galway, the old Dublin Road outbound is backed up between Joyce roundabout and an incident at the Ross Hill Road junction. And in Cork, there is a crash on the N25 that's between Lakeview roundabout and Castle Martyr and affecting traffic at the Mogheely turnoff.
8: Ireland's weather.
9: 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Online and at Dundalk Retail Park and Little Island Cork.
10: Dry for most this afternoon with spells of sunshine and the chance of a few isolated showers with highest temperatures of 14 to 18 degrees. 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

0: enjoyed that. Ace of Base, the sign from Ireland's Classic Hits Radio, home of the 80s and 90s. Thursday afternoon, some showbiz and entertainment news. Anne Hathaway in news today because she says she saw the chance to play the title character in Verity as really an amazing opportunity. So the actor's been speaking at the New York premiere for the film. Dakota Johnson, Josh Hartnett, they also star in this psychological thriller, which is an adaptation of Colleen Hoover's best-selling novel. Here's Anne saying that it gave her an opportunity really to play something different.
1: First of all, the invitation came by Michael Showalter, who is one of my favorite directors that I've ever worked with, and he was going to do something different, and he was offering me a chance to play something different. I don't think I'm anybody's first choice for this part, but he believed in me.
0: Wow, so there she is, Anne Hathaway there. Finally, this afternoon, Claudia Wickleman has joked she's too thick to take part in Celebrity Traitors, so she returns to present the BBC TV show tonight. Actors Michael Sheen, Richard E. Grant, musicians James Blunt and comedian Rob Beckett, and Maya Jama's in there too, I think, isn't she? Among the stars taking part. Kicks off later on this evening on BBC TV. More on that and lots of showbiz too now. Check it out there, classichits.ie.

0: Whitney, and I Have Nothing from Ireland's Classic Hits Radio. Now, let's have a look at this evening's traffic and travel. Dock Road outbound at Limerick congested from the Green Park roundabout onwards there. Childers Road and the Ennis Road, especially busy in the city this evening. Now, the N25 in Cork eastbound packed from Lakeview roundabout to a crash at the Mogheely turnoff there. Model Farm Road westbound is busy up to the Model Business Park. Now, Kinsale Road northbound slow as you come up to the Grange Road junction there. The Quintentennial Bridge in Galway eastbound going on to the Old Dublin Road outbound is pretty backed up between the Castle Ruin and an incident at the Ross Hill Road junction there. A delay too on College Road northbound onto Well Park Road from Dexcom Stadium to the Connolly Avenue junction. Bourne and Drave westbound congested at the Tuam Road junction once again this evening there in Galway. Now, a couple of things to bring to your attention in Dublin. Well, a number of roads closed in around the Aviva Stadium. That's ahead of the Ireland-Austria match later on this evening. Traffic along Dorset Street northbound is quite busy from Condor Road, Swords Road. Very busy between Dorset Street and Collins Avenue. Traffic on the R139 westbound, solid from Northern Cross to a breakdown at the M1-M50 interchange there. And finally, for the moment, a delay on the M50 northbound from Fairhouse to Lucan. That's junctions 12 to 7. There are reports of a crash remain. More on the way from the 80s and 90s, and we're going to do our game in 10 minutes with a huge jackpot of over €33,000.
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2: Paul.
3: Don't believe it. How are you doing yourself?
2: Yeah, not too bad at all. What's going on with you today?
3: I have to say I love the show.
2: Well, fair play to you. Thanks, Paul. You must listen in every day, do you?
3: I do.
2: Good man. And how are you spending your day? What are you up to at the moment there?
3: Well, I'm actually sitting outside the doctor's surgery now to go in for a checkup, but anyway.
2: Oh, is that the annual checkup, is it?
3: Just have a bit of a sore throat at the minute, you know.
2: All right. You know what? There's an awful lot of that going. As my mother used to call it, prawn and coughing. Need to get these things checked out.
3: Yeah, that's it, yeah.
2: Okay. Well, good luck in there, Paul. We won't delay because I know you're about to go in there. Here's the clip now.
4: How many times you at...
1: The answer is 2.
2: You're just reminding me now, I must ring the GPs and organise me bloods. I do that every year. Very important to do that, keep an eye on things.
3: Yeah, you have to look after yourself.
2: That's it, okay.
3: Nobody else going to look
2: That's
3: after
2: That's for sure, absolutely. I fully agree. Paul, what do you think there Lucy said to Colm?
3: How many times were you up at the food?
2: Up at the what?
3: Food.
2: How many times were you up at the food?
3: Yeah, I remember that they were talking about their one year night, that, you know, you have parties and it. They were going on about the chicken balls were lovely and he was slagging them the next morning.
2: Yeah.
3: That's where I got it from.
2: Okay. Let's see. No, Paul.
3: Back to the drawing board now.
2: That's it for sure. Come here. Best of luck in there and thanks for listening.
3: Cheers.
2: Not at all. Cheers. Fair play to you. Paul in Bray. Cush Farraga there in County Wicklow. Let's go from Bray then to County Kerry. And Sandra is in Castle Gregory. Are you there, Sandra? How are you?
5: I'm good.
2: Good.
5: All good.
2: And all well in Castle Gregory. We're going to have a go at our game.
5: All well in Castle Gregory, yes. I'm looking forward to the food festival in Dingle.
2: Oh, when is that on?
5: That starts tomorrow.
2: Super. They'd be delighted with the plug there. So you're going to enjoy the weekend in Dingle?
5: I will, yeah.
2: Excellent, okay.
5: Over to Dick Max. That would be the place to be.
2: Fabulous. Well, let's see. Can we put some money in your pocket? Sandra, have a listen to this now.
4: How many times... You at...
1: The answer is 2.
2: What do you reckon?
5: I think it might be, how many times were you actually at lectures?
2: At witches?
5: At lectures.
2: Lectures?
5: Yes.
2: Oh, Sandra, no.
5: Oh, okay. Never mind.
2: Enjoy the food fest.
5: It was worth a try.
2: Of course it was. Enjoy the weekend ahead. All right.
5: Thanks, Emil.
2: Cheers.
5: Thank you.
2: Mind yourself. Thanks for listening. That's Sandra there in Castle Gregory in County Kerry. But not right. Your chance to play in the morning from 6 a.m. with Colm and Lucy here. Ireland's Classic Hits Radio.
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10: 5 o'clock, good evening. I'm Ruby McManus. A woman in her 30s who was seriously assaulted in Balmain in Dublin earlier this week has died. She sustained serious injuries in an incident on Main Street at around 3:45 on Monday afternoon. The woman was brought to Beaumont Hospital following the assault and died in hospital yesterday. A man in his 20s was arrested on Tuesday in connection with this investigation, but was released without charge yesterday pending a fall to the DPP. A post-mortem examination is in progress and Gardaí are appealing to anyone who may have witnessed this incident to contact them. Meanwhile, the PSNI's chief constable says there will be consequences for those who block a controversial Orange Order parade in County Armagh. Protesters are continuing to oppose the march down the mainly nationalist Carvahy Road in Portadown. The North Secretary of State is holding talks with the organisation and residents. Chief Constable John Butcher says the situation is both challenging and complex.
11: But the central fact is that despite very significant tensions, there has been no violence and no one has been injured. Police have kept people safe and maintained separation of the two parties.
10: Additionally, reporter with the journal.ie Dermot Pepper says there are further talks planned for this evening.
12: In terms of compromise, I don't know where that comes now. Chris Bryant, I believe, he's going to be in Hillsborough tonight and meet with the residents and the Orange Order separately. The residents are also taking a legal bid tomorrow. They're going to the Court of Appeal and they're going to argue that the PSNI, I suppose, somewhat misdirected the Parades Commission because the PSNI said that they could have policed this, that they didn't foresee any disorder or violence happening.
10: Residents in Middleton say waiting 3 years for a flood defence scheme is far too long. The OPW minister today met with residents whose homes were devastated by floods brought by Storm Babet in 2023. A flood relief scheme is set to advance to planning by the end of the year. Caroline Leahy from Middleton and East Cork Flood Protection Group says residents now want to see work begin on the flood defence scheme.
13: For anyone affected, it's been such a traumatising thing. We wanted a flood scheme the day after we flooded. We're 3 years on now, which really is an unacceptable the time for anyone to be waiting for safety in their home. We have a commitment from the minister today, at least, that he's going to keep on top of it and keep driving it on. And we hope that it does start moving and we do start seeing shovels on the ground sooner rather than later.
10: Gardaí are seeking the public's assistance in tracing the whereabouts of Aisling Kelly, who's 68 years of old, who was reported missing from her home in Newbridge, County Kildare on Tuesday. Aisling is described as being approximately 5'6" in height, of slim build, with brown hair and green eyes. Aisling was last seen wearing a brown wax jacket, dark blue jeans and grey-white runners on Tuesday the 29th of September. Gardaí and Aisling's family are concerned for her well-being. Anyone with information on Aisling's whereabouts is asked to contact Newbridge Garda Station, the Garda Confidential Line or any Garda Station.
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10: And music industry tips on the US and Canadian markets, as well as business skills for artists, are on the agenda on day two of Ireland Music Week. The 3-day annual conference kicked off yesterday morning at Loss Lane in Dublin City, with showcases of emerging artists taking place tonight and tomorrow night at venues across the city. Sport is next.
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10: Starting with rugby, and Kieran Frawley will start at out half for Connacht at Treviso in the United Rugby Championship tomorrow. It'll be the Ireland International's debut for his new team. Ronan Kelleher will captain Leinster in their match at the Sharks. Craig Casey is back at scrum half on a much-changed Munster side to face the Bulls. And Jacob Stockdale will earn his 150 cap for Ulster in their match at Glasgow. And in soccer, Republic of Ireland manager Hamer Holgrimsson says they're firmly focused on tonight's Nations League game with Austria and not paying attention to any possible protests. The Stop the Game campaign are expected to demonstrate around the match at the Aviva as they continue to protest with filling the fixtures with Israel. The Ireland boss is hoping that supporters will unite behind the team.
19: People will have different opinions and I can't answer and I can't put myself in the shoes of people with strong opinions either way. I just hope going forward that we will be united, and I think the players have done this week with grace and dignity and represented the national team the best way they can.
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10: Starting in Dublin, the R139 westbound is packed after Northern Cross to the M1 M50 interchange, where reports of a breakdown remain. In Cork, the N25 eastbound is packed from Lakeview roundabout to a crash at the Mogheely turnoff. And in Galway, the Quincentennial Bridge eastbound onto the Old Dublin Road outbound is backed up. That's between Newcastle Road Junction and Skerrish roundabout.
4: Ireland's weather.
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21: Outbreaks of rain will spread eastwards across the country tonight, becoming largely confined to the east and southeast, with long clear spells developing elsewhere, with lowest temperatures of 9 to 13 degrees. 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

0: 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Shahi balia kyol na huktadi, August nokadi.
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Barbados, Rihanna and Diamonds from Ireland's Classic Hits Radio. Just to let you know, if you're on the way home in County Cork this evening, that N25 eastbound congested between Junction 5 Middleton and the Lakeview roundabout, but a crash further ahead has been cleared, just to let you know that. Robbie Williams on after U2, Ireland's Classic Hits Radio.

0: Yeah, seeing a bit of music news today. Robbie Williams has added special guest Sophie Ellis Bextor in Hermitage Green at Thomond Park when he plays there next year. Great stuff. There he is with rock DJ from Ireland's Classic Hits Radio. 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All queued up and ready to go for you in a couple of moments now. First, a quick check on Thursday's new sport and a traffic update in just a moment now.
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11: Good evening, Damien. A woman in her 30s who was seriously assaulted in Balmain in Dublin earlier this week has died. Talks aimed at resolving the standoff and

0: Drumcree have yet to produce a solution. The Taoiseach has opened the door to publishing crime stats broken down by nationality, and four astronauts are on their way to the International Space Station following liftoff from Florida. In sport, Republic of Ireland manager Hamer Hallgrimsson says they're firmly focused on tonight's Nations League game with Austria and not paying attention to any possible protests. The Stop the Game campaign are expected to demonstrate around the match at the Viva as they continue to protest fulfilling the fixtures with Israel. And weather becoming cloudy early tonight with outbreaks of showery rain, with lows temperatures of 11 to 13 degrees.
1: Ireland's traffic with Tyreland. 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
0: Starting in Dublin, there is a delay on the M50 northbound from junction 12 Firhouse to a breakdown at junction 9 Redcow. In Cork, the N25 eastbound is still congested between junction 5 Middleton and Lakeview roundabout, but a crash further ahead has since been cleared. And in Limerick, Ballysimon Road outbound has a queue between the old Ballysimon Road junction and the M7. And now you're up to date on Ireland's Classics Radio.
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0: Broke many hearts back in the day on a mixtape for sure. Air Supply and All Out of Love from Ireland's Classic Hits Radio. Home of the 80s and 90s. Just one thing to note there, come in Dublin if you're on the way home this evening. A delay on the M50 northbound from Fairhouse, Junction 12 to a breakdown, which is at Junction 9 there, Red Cow. So perhaps that's holding you up there this evening. Update for you nationally in about 15 minutes time. Then it's an hour of 80s bangers with Kim Wilde. Guess what? She's playing this. Midnight Oil. Yeah, there's a tune. Beds Are Burning. Hear it in full with Kim tonight from 6, only here. Ireland's Classic Hits Radio.
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0: 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We make way now for the Kim Wilde 80s show next.
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11: At 6 o'clock, good evening. I'm Ruby McManus. A woman in her 30s who was seriously assaulted in Balmain in Dublin earlier this week has died. She sustained serious injuries in an incident on Main Street at around 3:45 on Monday afternoon. The woman was brought to Beaumont Hospital following the assault and died in hospital yesterday. A man in his 20s was arrested on Tuesday in connection with the investigation, but was released without charge yesterday pending a fall to the DPP. A post-mortem examination is in progress, and Gardaí are appealing to anyone who may have witnessed this incident to contact them. Meanwhile, talks aimed at resolving the standoff in Drumcree have yet to produce a solution. It's now 6 days since the Parades Commission granted permission for the Orange Order to march down the Gravahi Road. Sinn Féin is pushing the government here to prevent any further parades from taking place in the majority nationalist neighbourhood. TD David Cullinan has told the Taoiseach he needs to stand in solidarity with the residents.
12: As I said, there are talks ongoing. I want those talks to succeed. But we also have to send, in my view, very strong signals of solidarity with the residents of that community, that the dark days of the past and those images and the murders and all that happened is never ever going to happen again.
11: Today marks the start of Breast Cancer Awareness Month and also the launch of a new collaboration. Fourth Arc has teamed up with Breast Cancer Ireland to launch two limited edition half-set fleeces. All funds raised through the collaboration will go towards the development of an additional ultrasound room at Beaumont Breast Centre. CEO of Breast Cancer Ireland, Aisling Hurley, shares her top tip in order to look out for your breast health.
13: I would love every woman, and indeed men, to understand their breast health. We have a free app called Breastaware. It's free to download to your mobile phone, sends you a discreet monthly reminder, little pink ribbon shows up, it shows you how to do a proper breast examination, and it outlines the 8 signs and symptoms. And I think that's key. Knowing your breast health is vital in order to have positive outcomes all around.
11: The Taoiseach has opened the door to publishing crime

0: stats broken down by nationality. Opposition parties have previously called for more detailed information on the nationality or ethnicity of suspects and people convicted of serious crimes. But concerns have also been raised about how such figures could be interpreted or used. Speaking to Fox News, Micheál Martin says he isn't opposed to publishing the data.
1: The majority wouldn't be, I'd say. I mean, but again, I have no particular issue about that. I think we do need to keep... I have no issue with data, and I have no issue with having, because that can inform, because sometimes you get a kind of distorted picture. So as far as I'm concerned, data is important and people understanding that. But I don't think crime is specific to any nationality.
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0: Live. And four astronauts are on their way to the International Space Station following liftoff from Florida.
3: 5, 4, 3, 2, 1. Ignition and liftoff. Go Falcon, go Dragon, and go Crew 13.
0: Their flight is expected to be the quickest yet for Elon Musk's company, with an 8-hour journey to their destination. The SpaceX crew faced a three-week delay, though, so engineers could fix the capsule's leaking fuel system. They'll be on board the ISS for 6 months. Sport is next.
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0: Starting with golf, and poor Carrington is 1 under par after his first round at golf's Alfred Dunhill Links Championship. The two-time winner signed for a round of 71, and he's 6 shots behind joint leaders Jack Buchanan and Michael Stewart. Carrington will play Kings Barnes on day two before taking on the revamped Old Course at St Andrews on Saturday. And in soccer, Republic of Ireland manager Hamer Holgrimsson says they're firmly focused on tonight's Nations League game with Austria and not paying attention to protests. The Stop the Game campaign are demonstrating around the match at the Aviva as they continue to protest fulfilling the fixtures with Israel. The Ireland boss is hoping that the supporters at the sold-out game will get behind the team.
6: People will have different opinions. Can't put myself in the shoes of people with strong opinions either way. I just hope going forward that we will be united. And I think the players have done this week with grace and dignity and represented the national team the best way they can.
5: 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Don't get caught out with a flat tire. Get a spare wheel kit, including tire, jack and all the tools you need to get back on the road. Tyreland.ie.
0: In Dublin, there is a delay on the M50 northbound from Junction 12 for House to Junction 9 Red Cow, where reports of a breakdown remain. Sillorgan Road northbound onto Donnybrook Road is also packed. That's between Nutley Lane and Marlborough Road Junction. Moving to Galway, the Quincentennial Bridge eastbound onto the Old Dublin Road outbound is backed up between Newcastle Road Junction and Skerrett Roundabout. And finally, in Limerick, O'Connell Avenue southbound has a queue in Mallow Street and New Street Junction.
2: Ireland's weather.
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0: Outbreaks of rain will spread eastwards across the country tonight, becoming largely confined to the east and southeast, with long clear spells developing elsewhere, with lowest temperatures of 9 to 13 degrees. 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

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Next up is a song I recorded back in 1980. It's been covered more than 40 times now, I think. In fact, there's a thrash metal version of it by Lawnmower Death. Here's my version now. It's Kids in America on the Kim Wilde 80s Show.

0: just keep coming with music from Alphaville. 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
3: At half six, here's your latest headlines. A woman in her 30s who was seriously assaulted in Balmain and Dublin earlier this week has died. Talks aimed at resolving the standoff in Drumcree have yet to produce a solution. The Taoiseach has opened the door to publishing crime stats broken down by nationality. And four astronauts are on their way to the International Space Station following liftoff from Florida. In sport, Republic of Ireland manager Hamer Hallgrimsson says they're firmly focused on tonight's Nations League game with Austria and not paying attention to any possible protests. The Stop the Game campaign are expected to demonstrate around the match at the Aviva as they continue to protest fulfilling the fixtures with Israel. And weather becoming cloudy early tonight with outbreaks of showery rain arriving from the west with lowest temperatures of 11 to 13 degrees.
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3: In Limerick, O'Connell Avenue southbound has a queue between Mallow Street and New Street Junction. In Cork, the South Ring Road eastbound is congested from Junction 6 Cork Airport and Junction 10 Mahon. And in Dublin, Stillorgan Road northbound is very slow between UCD to Anglesey Bridge. And the Grand Canal inbound is backed up between Parnell Bridge and Bagot Street. And now you're up to date on Ireland's Classics Radio.
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And now back to the Kim Wilde 80s Show.

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You know, just over a month ago, Michael Jackson would have had his birthday. Still doesn't seem the same without him around, does it? And here he is with Man in the Mirror on the Kim Wilde 80s show.

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14: At 7 o'clock, good evening. I'm Ruby McManus. A woman in her 30s has died following an assault in Belmain in North Dublin. Gardaí continue to appeal to anyone who may have witnessed the assault on Monday afternoon to contact them. Bernie Jameson reports.
15: The incident happened near the main street Belmain in North Dublin on Monday afternoon. The woman in her 30s, who suffered serious injuries, was taken to Beaumont Hospital but passed away yesterday. Gardaí say a post-mortem examination is underway, the results of which will determine the course of the investigation. A family liaison officer continues to provide support to the woman's family. A man aged in his 20s, who was arrested on Tuesday in connection with the investigation, has since been released without charge pending a file to the DPP. Investigating Gardaí want to hear from anyone who was in the vicinity of Main Street Balmain on Monday between 3pm and 3:45pm who may have video footage including dashcam. Anyone with information is asked to contact Coolock Garda Station.
14: Talks aimed at resolving the standoff in Drumcree have yet to produce a solution. It's now 6 days since the Parades Commission granted permission for the Orange Order to march down the Gravahy Road. Sinn Féin is pushing the government here to prevent any future parades from taking place in the majority nationalist neighbourhood. TD David Cullinan has told the Taoiseach he needs to stand in solidarity with the residents.
16: As I said, there are talks ongoing. I want those talks to succeed, but we also have to send, in my view, very strong signals of solidarity with the residents of that community, that the dark days of the past and those images and the murders and all that happened is never ever going to happen again.
14: Additionally, reporter with the journal.ie Dermot Pepper says there are future further talks planned for this evening.
17: In terms of compromise, I don't know where that comes now. Chris Bryant, I believe, he's going to be in Hillsborough tonight and meet with the residents and the Orange Order separately. The residents are also taking a legal bid tomorrow. They're going to the Court of Appeal and they're going to argue that the PSNI, I suppose, somewhat misdirected the Parades Commission because the PSNI said that they could have policed this, that they didn't foresee any disorder or violence happening.
14: A rapid response protocol has been launched after multiple Asian hornets were found in Ringskiddy in Cork. Teams are searching for a nest in the area as they work to track the invasive species, which poses a serious threat to honeybees. It follows multiple sightings of Asian hornets in Cork last year.
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3: Live.
14: And four astronauts are on their way to the International Space Station following liftoff from Florida.
18: 5, 4, 3, 2, 1, ignition. And liftoff. Go Falcon, go Dragon, and go Crew 13.
14: Their flight is expected to be the quickest yet for Elon Musk's company with an 8-hour journey to their destination. The SpaceX crew faced a 3-week delay though, so engineers could fix the capsule's leaking fuel system. They'll be on board the ISS for 6 months. Sport is next.
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14: In soccer, and Finn Azaz is back in the Republic of Ireland team to face Austria in the Nations League. Manager Hamer Hallgrimsson has recalled the playmaker for the visit of the group leaders to the Aviva Stadium. There are also starts in defence for Liam Scales and John Egan, while Dara O'Shea will captain the side. With protests around the fixture, the Ireland boss says his team are focused on getting all 3 points.
19: Given everything that to be switched on and focused on the game, it's going to be a challenging time. Probably the worst time ever to play 4 games for us. We're getting pretty tired of all of this, but no, I hope the players will come with the correct mindset because it's going to be a tough opponent. They've beaten, scored 3 goals in both the first games, so it looks like on paper now that they're the best one, and let's see after this.
14: Wales play Norway in Cardiff tonight after losing their first 2 matches in the Nations League. They failed to score in defeats against Portugal and Denmark in their campaign so far.
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14: Outbreaks of rain will spread eastwards across the country tonight, becoming largely confined to the east and southeast, with long clear spells developing elsewhere, with lowest temperatures of 9 to 13 degrees. Now you're up to date on the station, giving you the chance to win €33,250 by answering. What did Lucy Kennedy say to Colm Hayes on Ireland's Classic Hits Radio?
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Ireland's classic hits radio, your home of the 80s and 90s, with myself, Ruth Scott. Now, two bits of great news to kick off this evening for you. Brilliant news. Robbie Williams has sold out July 6th, Thomond Park, Limerick. Well, I mean, that is brilliant news for Robbie Williams. Bad news if you were trying to get more tickets. However, they've only got an added an extra date, July 7th, Thomond Park in Limerick. Amazing. And more good news. This is kind of sweet. Hearsay. Do you remember the band Hearsay? Of course you do. One of them went on to be in Carnation Street and on stage, and the other one's a classical music, and the other one's an actor. Anyways, they're reuniting. Well, at least they put out a screen grab on Insta of a conversation between four of the five of them. Mylene Klass doesn't seem to be involved in this. And ultimately, they're saying, will we go back on tour? Now, if you're scratching your head going, wait a minute, do I remember Hearsay? This was them. You remember this, right? Of course you remember that song. Even remember the weird clothes they used to wear back in the day. They were fashionable back then anyways, weren't they? Yeah. Right. What a great way to kick things off tonight. It's Ireland's Classic Hits Radio.

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0: 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Monday to Thursday, 7 to 9 p.m. Now, look, forgive me for this. I know this is an old story, but it happened last week while I was away, and I just thought earlier today, it might be the most bougie headline ever. It's the one about Ashford Castle Manor warning over difficulty in booking helicopters for the Ryder Cup. Oh no, my diamond shoes are too tight for my feet. Right, on the way, the biggest film of 1983 was Star Wars Episode 6, Return of the Jedi. But there was another film out that year that was massive. And I'm going to play you a classic hit from it after I play the Cranberries, who were up next tonight on Ireland's Classic Hits Radio.
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Ireland's Classic Hits Radio, the home of the 80s and 90s with myself, Ruth Scott, 1983. So yeah, Star Wars Episode 6. Massive. In fact, the biggest film in the world. But Flashdance was also in the top 10. Now, I was just thinking, if you wanted to watch back a classic like Flashdance, you could probably install your own personal cinema at home. Well, you'd have to win our competition first, because it'd cost you a few quid. Big screen, comfy chairs, popcorn machine. But our competition, what Lucy Kennedy said to Colm Hayes, is worth €33,250. It's all yours if you can just figure out the question. In fact, before 9 o'clock tonight, I'm going to give you two of today's incorrect guesses for the competition. Because you know what? I think you need a little hand, a little dig out, and I'm willing to do that for you. So that's on the way tonight before 9 on Ireland's Classic Hits Radio.

0: 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It's massive. 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

Ireland's Classic Hits Radio with Maroon 5. Before that, Tracy Chapman, Fast Car. The song that, even though it's a 1980s song, very recently was at number one in the country charts in the States for 5 weeks. And that is all because Luke Combs, yeah, same guy who did Two Nights back to back in Slane this summer, he did a cover version of it and it absolutely took off after that. Say you'd love to be Tracy Chapman's bank manager, wouldn't you? It's Ireland's Classic Hits Radio.

0: This is Ruth Scott, Monday to Thursday, 7 to 9 p.m. on Ireland's Classic Hits Radio. Got a classic hit lined up from the act who wowed us a couple of weeks ago in Ireland. And they also did Wembley for three nights last month, all sold out. Classic hit from them lined up next. I'm also going to give you two of today's incorrect guesses for a competition, what Lucy Kennedy said to Colm Hayes. Because you know what? I'm being sound and I think you need a hand. Your little dig out on the way tonight after 8.
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7: Good evening, I'm Fiona Ash. A woman in her 30s has died from injuries she sustained during a serious assault in North Dublin. The incident took place near Main Street in Balmain on Monday at around 3:45 in the afternoon. The woman was brought to Beaumont Hospital following the assault and died yesterday. A man in his 20s, who was arrested on Tuesday in connection with the assault, was released yesterday without charge, pending a file to the DPP. More than €469,000 worth of controlled drugs, including crack cocaine and cannabis, were seized today in County Dublin in a day of Garda action. Operation Tara involved searches of communal areas, bin sheds, waste ground and 11 houses in Balgaddy and Lucan. Over €3,000 in cash, an electric scooter and mobile phones were also seized by Gardaí as part of the operation. Talks aimed at resolving the standoff in Drumcree have yet to produce a solution. It's now 6 days since the Parades Commission gave the go-ahead for the Orange Order to march down the Garvahy Road. Sinn Féin is pushing the government here to prevent any future parades from taking place in the majority nationalist neighbourhood. TD David Cullinan has told the Taoiseach he needs to stand in solidarity with the residents.
8: As I said, there are talks ongoing. I want those talks to succeed, but we also have to send, in my view, very strong signals of solidarity with the residents of that community.
7: Three opposition political parties have published costed alternative budgets today. The Social Democrats, Sinn Féin and Labour are all calling for energy credits, cuts to the cost of childcare and a second tier of child benefit. Despite the joint policies on many fronts, Labour finance spokesperson Jed Nash says not all opposition parties are behaving responsibly.
9: We have a government at present that has never met a tax that they don't want to hike, and we have some opposition parties who have never met a tax that they don't want to cut. Now that is not being honest with the citizens of this country.
7: And that's your news for now.
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10: Whatever the forecast, the perfect shower is always waiting. 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
11: Ash breaks of rain will spread eastwards across the country tonight, becoming largely confined to the east and southeast, with long clear spells developing elsewhere, with lowest temperatures of 9 to 13 degrees. 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
12: A surprising amount of risky driving begins before the car moves. We leave late, decide we can make up the time, and suddenly every red light feels personal. The temptation is to accelerate harder, follow closer, squeeze through a gap, or take an overtake we would normally refuse. But the road cannot repay lost minutes safely. Speed shortens the time available to see a hazard and increases the force involved if something goes wrong. The better road safety decision may happen in the kitchen, the office, or the hallway. Leave a little earlier. If you are delayed, accept the delay. Ring ahead when you are safely parked, not while driving. A late arrival is inconvenient. A collision can change lives. Most hazards become more manageable when they are seen early. Keep looking well ahead instead of driving only from one immediate problem to the next. Build a few spare minutes into the journey and you remove one of the pressures that can turn an ordinary drive into a rushed one. Think about a morning when traffic is heavier than expected and the clock is already against you. It is the kind of moment drivers meet every day. The danger is not often one spectacular mistake, but two or three small things happening together. A little less time, a little less visibility, and a little more pressure. Good road safety separates those factors before they combine. A strong routine is straightforward. Protect your judgment from the timetable. Accept the delay, keep the gap, and arrive late rather than drive rushed. Then keep scanning beyond the vehicle immediately in front of you. Read the road, the people, and the conditions. If something does not look right, slow down and buy time. That is one of the most useful ideas in road safety. When uncertainty increases, your margin should increase with it. If there is doubt, use it as information. Doubt means the picture is not complete. Slow down, wait, look again, or choose another option. Very few safe journeys are damaged by an extra few seconds, but many dangerous decisions begin with unnecessary urgency.
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6: Now, kicking off another hour on Ireland's home of the 80s and 90s. With

Ireland's Classic Hits Radio with myself, Ruth Scott, with some UB40, and before that, Bon Jovi, who, yes, wowed us in Ireland a couple of weeks ago. Did three sold-out nights in Wembley last month. And you know what I'd say after a little holiday? They'll be back on the road again soon. I did also promise, though, that I was going to give you two of today's wrong guesses for what Lisa Kennedy said to Colm Hayes, currently worth €33,250. I feel you need a bit of a dig out at this stage. So, if either of these next two are what you were thinking is going to win you the cash, no. Scrub it out, start again. So the first one, how many times were you up at the food? And how many times were you actually at lectures? That's what you were thinking would win you the cash. Get rid of it. Start again, five chances tomorrow with your first one, just before 7 a.m. Colin and Lucy in the morning here on Ireland's Classic Hits Radio.

0: This is Ruth Scott at Night on Ireland's Classic Hits Radio. So yeah, Celebrity Traitors starts on BBC, and I was very curious to read that the castle where it's on is suddenly really popular now. It turns out it was used for already for season one of The Traitors on BBC. It's also used for the American versions, and people are only dying to stay there. It's called Ardross Castle. It's run as a wedding venue, and I had a Google. Aside from the fact that you will now have to wait for absolutely ages to get anywhere near it because it's so popular, it seems to cost £45,000 for exclusive two-night hire for your wedding, right? Eye-watering. And you're thinking, well, okay, if that's everything included, now, you have to bring your own caterers, you have to bring your own bar, your own cooking equipment, literally you have to bring the kitchen and the kitchen sink, the glasses and the tableware. That's a lot of hassle to go to, even if it is for a very cool castle. On the way to tick, I've lined up the classic hit with some of the worst lyrics ever. You will know exactly what I'm talking about when I play it in a couple of minutes' time tonight.
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Beautiful South on Ireland's Classic Hits Radio. Trina Mara, yes, the woman with the greatest little black book in the history of people with little black books. She's giving you the chance to win tickets to go see the Saw Doctors all this week. They're playing Virgin Media Park, Cork, Saturday, July the 3rd, 2027. Apparently, celebrating

40 years as a touring band. I remember seeing them in their early days. And their special guests are The Stunning. That sounds absolutely mega, so it does. Just make sure you're listening in. Trina Mara, she's back on again tomorrow morning from 10 a.m. on Ireland's Classic Hits Radio. You

0: Ireland's Classic Hits Radio. You're home of the 80s and 90s with myself, Ruth Scott. And look, it's a classic hit, but the lyrics, Cat Melodeon. The one you were just listening to. I'm serious as cancer when I say rhythm is a dancer. I mean, it's just as well the music was so, so, so good. Right, on the way in a tick. The weirdest possible holiday ever that a man found himself coming to Ireland on. Give you the details before nine.
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Ireland's Classic Hits Radio with myself, Ruth Scott. I don't know if you saw this story about the guy who came to Dublin on his holidays from Rotterdam and he sailed here. He didn't get on a regular cruise liner or even a ferry, or he didn't even row a boat. No, no, he paid to go on a cargo ship, the kind you see with all of the metal boxes on top. It's only about 10 people actually paying guests, if you like. You have to eat with the staff, which is okay, could be great fun. The thing that got me is there is no internet, there is no telly, and he was 2.5 days making his way to Dublin, 2.5 days making his way back home to Rotterdam. I think if he had 12 hours to spend in Dublin on his holidays, he was doing well. I mean, he's clearly a man who's into boats. Do you want to be? It's Ireland's Classic Hits Radio.

0: Okay, that's it. I'm done. I always like to pretend I'm having a huff and having a stomp out of here on a Thursday evening. I'm not. I'm just leaving the building. But I will be back next Monday, as per usual, at 7 o'clock. So I will see you then, lovelies.
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7: Good evening, I'm Fiona Ash. It's reported tonight the case being taken by Garvahy Road residents challenging the Drumcree parade has been delayed until Monday. It's understood it's to allow for talks, which are continuing. Residents have been blocking the largely nationalist road for a fifth day today. Speaking in the Dáil, Taoiseach Simon Harris assured the government is working with both the British Prime Minister and Secretary of State for Northern Ireland to find a solution. He says the dispute is not just about parades.
8: We all know, though, when it comes to Drumcree, there's a very, very, very particular sensitivity, hurt, trauma, and we cannot allow that re-traumatisation of that community. And that's the context, I think. This is not about parades, are they good or bad?
7: A woman in her 30s has died from injuries she sustained during a serious assault in North Dublin. The incident took place near Main Street in Balmain on Monday at around 3:45 in the afternoon. The woman was brought to Beaumont Hospital following the assault and died yesterday. A man in his 20s who was arrested on Tuesday in connection with the assault was released yesterday without charge, pending a file to the DPP. More than €469,000 worth of controlled drugs, including crack cocaine and cannabis, were seized today in County Dublin in a Garda Day of Action. Operation Tara involves searches of communal areas, bin sheds, waste ground and 11 houses in Balgaddy in Lucan. Over €3,000 in cash, an electric scooter and mobile phones were also seized by Gardaí as part of the operation. A human rights group says the government should be focusing on inclusion rather than publishing crime statistics broken down by nationality. Doris was responding to Taoiseach Micheál Martin's remark to Fox News that he isn't opposed to publishing the data. John Lannan is CEO of Doris, a human rights and migrant support NGO.
9: The government should be addressing the reasons people from every background, regardless of where they were born or when they came to Ireland or if they grew up in Ireland, feel excluded or ignored.
7: And that's your news for now.
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11: Outbreaks breaks of rain will spread eastwards across the country tonight, becoming largely confined to the east and southeast, with long clear spells developing elsewhere, with lowest temperatures of 9 to 13 degrees. 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
13: Welcome along to the show. A little bit later on, we're going to be talking about AI and how much it's progressed over the last 16 or 18 months. And should we be embracing it or should we be fearing it? We want to know what you think. If you want to text us or WhatsApp us, you can. The number is 085-122-55. Before I get to my first topic and come to my first guest, Peter Dooley, who's waiting in the wings there, I wanted to mention something very briefly. You all should be very, very angry. And I don't know if you're as angry as me, but I was doing a little bit of digging there last night, and you know how much Ireland has given to Ukraine. We've given them a huge amount of money, not including, of course, the loan, which the EU, you want to call it a loan, we're in for about $2.3 billion on that particular loan. The loan that allegedly Russia are going to be paying back. That's never going to happen, right? So in other words, we're in for $2.3 billion to the EU to give to Ukraine, not including the millions we've already given Zelensky every time he appears on our shore. And yesterday we talked about ESB bills, electricity. We have now, listen to this, okay? Not only the most expensive electricity in Europe, we are now heading and targeting to be the most expensive in the world. There's only one country ahead of us, that's the Bahamas. And the reason the Bahamas is ahead of us is only has a population of 60,000 people, very small infrastructure, they provide their own electricity, it's private companies, very expensive, and most of the people in the Bahamas are quite rich and they don't care. So, we're technically the most expensive in the world. Listen to this. Ukraine are seven times cheaper than we are. They're one of the lowest priced electricity in Europe. Do you know why? Because their government subsidized the electricity to keep the price down to the tune of over $3 billion a year. So we're providing money from your taxes to Ukraine, to the Ukrainian government and their finances, so they can give it to their citizens to cheapen their electricity bills. Seven times cheaper than ours. I understand the cost of living in Ukraine is a lot lower than it is here. People get less money, but still work it out. It's still a lot cheaper than here. And it's your taxpayers' money and other European countries' taxpayers' money that's paying to keep their electricity bills low while we're being ripped off. And while the CEO of the ESB gets another rise of whatever it was, 80,000 or whatever it was, and nearly on half a million. Think about that for a second. Are we stupid? Are we the biggest suckers in Europe? Think about it. We're paying out of our tax money to give to Ukraine so they can make their electricity cheaper. Meanwhile, our government tells us there's nothing they could do about the cost of electricity. Work it all out for yourself, right? I'll come back to that shortly. In the meantime, let's get to housing. Things that really matter in this country, I suppose, and that's the question has been raised again today after the Social Democrats' housing spokesperson, Rory Hearn, announced that he is bringing a bill before the Dáil containing the Housing Commission's proposed wording for a referendum on a constitutional right to housing. Now, as far as I know, the Constitution currently has in it that the state has a responsibility to provide shelter. It doesn't actually say you have a right to a house, but that's what he wants to change. Writing about the proposal yesterday, Rory Hearn argued that Ireland needs a fundamental change in how it treats housing. He pointed to a record homeless figures of 17,885. I believe almost half of those, by the way, are non-Irish people in emergency accommodation in August, including 5,830 children. He also claimed that almost 48,000 households have received eviction notices over the past 2.5 years. And his argument is that putting a right to housing in the Constitution would create a legal responsibility on the state, from local authorities right up to the Minister for Housing, to ensure people have access to adequate housing. Here's where it gets interesting. Rory Hearn says, that if a constitutional right to housing existed, the state could be legally obliged to take a much stronger measure to prevent homelessness. He specifically argues that this could mean measures such as banning evictions completely or in certain circumstances. Supporters will say, surely, a wealthy country like Ireland, having somewhere safe to secure to live should be one of the most basic rights. They'll argue that the government have failed to provide housing for decades, and putting it into the constitution would finally force politicians to act. Well, I'm assuming they're kind of acting at the moment, but just doing a bad job. But anyway, but what exactly does a right to housing mean? Does it mean the state has to provide you with a house? Does somebody who has worked for 20 years, saved a deposit and taken out a €400,000 mortgage look across the road and somebody else has been provided with housing by the state and reasonably ask, well, where's my constitutional right? And what happens to landlords? If preventing homelessness becomes a constitutional obligation, could a landlord effectively be prevented from getting their own property back? I think most people would agree that nobody should be left sleeping on the streets and that emergency accommodation should be there for people who genuinely need it. But there's a big difference between saying everybody deserves shelter and saying everybody has a right to constitutional right to housing. So how would you vote? If it came down to the wire and there was a constitutional referendum, would you vote for a right to housing? Or do you think that's taking it a stretch too far? Let me know what you think. The number is 085 122 55. Joining me is the founder of the Dublin Renters Union, Peter Dooley. Peter, very active at the moment, by the way, on YouTube and on Twitter as well. Peter, hi, how are you?
14: Hello, Noel. Thanks for having me on. I hope you're well.
13: I'm glad. Peter, this question kind of arose about a year and a half ago. I think I spoke to you and Carl Dieter at the time about this, the right to housing. It's back again because Rory has the bill going before the Dáil on the proposed wording of this. What's your thoughts on it now? Do you still stand on it that we should have a constitutional right?
14: Well, Noel, I think my views on housing and having a home in society is well documented at this stage for years and years, I think, in terms of...
13: Yeah, but you'll now change your mind every now and again if you want to.
14: Well, yeah, well, I think the foundation block, I think, of any society you should live in is basic needs need to be met. Like, you know, a right to, you have a roof over your head, a right to, you know, you spoke about electricity prices there recently, like, you know, in terms of the skyrocketing energy bills for people, affordable access to food as well, and basic needs to try and have a dignified existence. And I think Ireland has veered a billion miles away from that, in particular over the probably last 25, 30 years, preceding the days of the financial crash as well. Like, but I think it's purely the bill that's been proposed by Rory Hearn and the Social Democrats. Like, that's something that was agreed by the Housing Commission a number of years ago. Now, there was a minority report where a number of people disagreed with that as well, on that Housing Commission, and they thought, like, it's going too far. But the foundation block of any society, I think, is laid out to a massive extent in our constitution. And you look at the Irish constitution, so many of our rights are being eroded, you know, day by day. And now, where basic rights and basic needs aren't being met by ordinary people, like, our free speech is under attack. There's loads of other issues that are happening currently with the Irish constitution. It's been thrown out the window, mm-hmm. essentially, by the Irish government. But at the same time, we see that if people view what a home should be in a society, I don't think most
13: agree with it. Well, then we have to establish a definition, don't we? So when we say a right to a home, is that a right to an apartment, a right to a house? Because currently the Constitution, as far as I know, and Peter, you'll correct me if I'm wrong, says you have a right to shelter. Now, the government do provide homeless accommodation, etc., for those. Look, to be clear, there's very few people on the streets, and many of the people who are on the streets sadly have other issues going on, be it mental health, drugs, alcohol, whatever it happens to be. So if you want shelter, you can usually get it. So the government do provide shelter and accommodation, be it emergency accommodation.
14: Well, I would disagree with that. Your assertion there, Noel, about people on the street. Like, a lot of people on the street don't. A lot of people end up on the street, do not have issues, like, and they end up getting issues when they're forced out onto the streets. Mm-hmm. I know families that are on the streets now currently with nowhere to live.
13: Like, when you say families, I don't think there's any kids on the street, Peter, is there?
14: There is people sleeping in, I know people that are sleeping, they were sleeping in cars and sleeping in so much, they call this stuff couch surfing. Now, there's nearly 300,000 people who were seen as a hidden homeless in Ireland. They were moving from house to house, family homes, different family homes from night to night, to try and get by, who are officially homeless.
13: But you're never going to have a pair. I agree with you, and it's a difficult conversation for me to have. I could have had a different conversation with you 10 years ago. The amount of people couch surfing or the amount of people who have gone back and lived in their parents' house is ridiculous because of the cost of housing. I'm not disagreeing with you, Peter, and that's wrong. But we don't have an abundance of people sleeping in sleeping bags on the street.
14: Well, walk around Dublin City at night, and I'd beg to differ in that.
13: What's the average? 150 to 200 people sleeping
14: more
13: on the streets?
14: There's more.
13: In Dublin, I'm talking about Dublin City,
14: they call a rough sleeper count, and that's not actually included in the homeless figures, by the way, no.
13: Yeah, I know.
14: Sleeping on the street. But in around Dublin City, in Dublin City Council area, there's about 120. That's what the last rough sleeper count was. Like, but there's a lot more to sleep beyond.
13: That figure Dublin hasn't City, changed since I've been doing this show in 30 years. That figure hasn't changed.
14: But it has to a massive extent, because they're only counted by government organisations. Like, but there's a lot of voluntary groups that go out in the streets and they meet people where they are. For instance, there's a lot of parks beyond the suburbs and these areas where people are sleeping because they know where to go and they feel safer rather than going.
13: And I don't want to see anybody in that situation. And the government have a duty and a responsibility to find, be it a hostel or be it somewhere for them to stay.
14: Yeah, but to go back to the original point I was making around the whole the constitutional rights for home and what an adequate home is, like, it's clearly defined. We have somewhere secure, you can have somewhere that's affordable to live, and you're part of a community. I think that's really fundamentally where the foundation block of any civilized society, or society that pretends it's civilized, should start.
13: Is there any country within Europe? You'd know the answer to this, sorry for interrupting you, but is there any country in Europe that has a constitutional right to housing?
14: Well, there is a constitutional right in a couple of countries. Spain have a constitutional right, and so do Finland have a constitutional right. But the issue with the Spanish constitutional right, that was brought in 2023, and that generally gives a guiding overview principle for the government, essentially, to push through for social and economic policies that benefit people. So basically, it just directs policy. There's no, like, fundamental right to say you have to get somewhere to live. Like, but I mean, if somebody's been evicted, for instance, like, I've no experiences through people have spoken to them, housing groups in Spain, that even when, you know, it's forced through by the courts, that the local police come and talk to people and say if they've somewhere else to go. And if there's nowhere else to go, they could be lenient with them rather than enforce a court order as well. But I think that's the way society should be going in Ireland, for instance.
13: But isn't it difficult if the right to housing makes it more difficult for landlords to evict people? And by the way, I'm not always on the side of the landlords. Some of them are mean, horrible people, but some of them are good people too, right? But if the right to housing, or constitutional right to housing, makes it more difficult, and experts have said it will make it more difficult for landlords to evict people, that's going to push more and more private landlords out of the market, the market that many left already back in March last year when we changed the legislation. So more and more private landlords who might have one house or whatever are going to say, ah, to hell with this, I'm selling the gaff, I'm getting rid of it. Couldn't be bothered with this, carry on.
14: But Niall, the overarching issue with this, right, is essentially, you were talking about private landlords. Like, the bigger issue has to really to re-envisage what housing should be in Ireland, in terms of, like, looking at, is this a massive avenue to commodify everything, make massive windfalls for people? And I spoke to you back in March when those laws were being brought forward as well, and I spoke to you that it was an open door for corporate landlords to take control as well, which is what they've done. And it's been borne out with the figures as well, with the amount of eviction notices that have been issued in the last, you know, even 12 months and longer, with over 30,000 evictions have been followed through on. That's about 100,000 people now. If you think about all those families and many more that are impacted by that as well. And on top of it, over the last few years, we've had massive issues in terms of the increase in population with the mass immigration agenda, which has put pressure on those services as well. But I think we have to go back to, as I said, it's a symbolic gesture, having it in the constitution, absolutely. But it's more than symbolic.
13: It's legally binding. It's more than symbolic.
14: Well, if you look at what the proposed bill reads and what the proposed constitutional change, like how long will this take before it happens? Like, I'd be more interested in getting real action now. Like, you know, for instance,
13: Rory Hearn will say it. Like, I always call him Ahern for some reason. Maybe he's related to Bertie. Rory Hearn will say, by the way, just for clarification, he's not related to Bertie. Rory will say, and you will say to me, well, you know, if we give a constitutional right to housing, the government will buck up and they'll feel they'll have to do a bit more and produce more houses, etc., etc. But I'm assuming that the government are doing their best, not good enough, obviously, but doing their best to produce as many houses as they possibly can. Like, money is not the issue, obviously. It's getting people to build them and getting planning and all that kind of carry on. So I'm assuming they're doing as much as they can. I mean, even if you have a constitutional right from tomorrow onwards, sure, they're not going to produce any more houses because they're just incapable of doing it.
14: Well, I think they're doing the best they can for a small percentage of the population who are doing quite well from Ireland, from the property market in terms of the wealth in Ireland. Like, no, I don't know if you read the last Central Statistics Office report. There's 1.43 trillion is the total net wealth in Ireland, and over 66% of that is tied up in property. That's outrageous. Like, and you consider like the massive inequalities in Irish society. It's basically they're looking after the vested interests in Irish society. They're making money from the property, you know, market essentially, and that's what it's become. And my whole point was around the whole commodification of housing, the way it's all become this avenue to make windfalls, massive profits at the expense of ordinary people who are struggling to put a roof over their head. So I think it's a symbolic gesture, but I go much further. As I said, I want tangible changes now. Like a lot of like during COVID, for instance, a drop of a hat, they could bring in abandoned evictions. They could bring in, you know, all these other measures they brought in. A lot of draconian measures they brought in as well, which I argued against at the time. Mm-hmm. But the ban on evictions, for instance, there was no constitutional change to do that, and there was no legal.
13: But I don't agree with a ban on evictions. I think realistically, you don't either.
14: The point is with the ban on evictions, like in terms of moving towards security for tenants, like that's vitally important. Like, you know, I've been arguing for that for many years.
13: But you can't have an outright ban on evictions. That's ridiculous. You can't. Because don't get me wrong. I don't want to see families on the street.
14: What happened during COVID? There was a ban on evictions during COVID, and what happened? The amount of people found the homelessness fell because there was nothing.
13: But you're not looking at both sides of the argument. What about the landlord's rights? For example, during COVID, I knew a landlord who couldn't get someone out of their property.
14: Let me finish that point. Like, during that time, I argued when we were campaigning to get a ban on evictions, we argued that long-term plans we put in place in terms of addressing the housing disaster, like. And that means issues around building public homes for people, and issues around long-term security, and issues about affordability. Like, it's not about blaming people; it's about looking for.
13: I'm not saying that, but just to come back to a ban on evictions. You know, landlords have to have some rights that if somebody's not paying their rent, for example, or if somebody's been abusing the home, or if somebody is a bad renter, that they have to have the right to evict people.
14: Well, I understand that. Like, that's not the point I'm arguing about. The point I'm arguing about is the whole scale amount, the wholesale pillaging, essentially, of so many people who are being forced into being ripped off with rip-off rents. But on top of it, being forced into homelessness as well. The vast majority, like, there is obviously bad, you know, there is bad instances, and I'm not going to condone them in terms of what takes place as well. And nobody, I'm not going to come on here and argue for somebody who's actually doing that. To defend somebody, for instance, but you have to look at the bigger picture to what way society is going and what way we should be creating a proper society in Ireland. But like as I said, a fundamental right would stand around a right to have a dignified existence, a right to a home. But you know, as I said, even in the Constitution, it sounds very, you know, for me, to a massive extent, abstract. And what really changes is to make in ordinary people's lives.
13: But that's what I was going to say. Even if there was a referendum tomorrow, and yes, it was voted in, and you and Rory were delighted, you know, what difference is it going to, like, realistically, on the ground, practically, is it going to make any difference whatsoever?
14: Well, that's what you need. You need legislative change as well. You need changes on the ground and people to win reforms. Like, I've campaigned, as I said, for years. There have been forms of various housing groups and radical action we took place as well. Like, it just helps the housing struggle. Like, I'm a firm believer in housing justice for people. I'm not a believer in giving charity and thinking it's a nice gesture, it's a charitable donation to somebody. Like, there's more
13: to the housing crisis than, you know, just, you know, the availability of houses. For example, our cost of living has a massive effect on the housing crisis. The fact that our salaries are not increasing as much as the cost of living is increasing has a massive effect. The fact that builders now are charging a lot more to build a home, you know, because obviously the products they use to build those homes cost more money. Everything has gone up. Even the likes of wood, for example, has gone up 3 times in price in the last 10 years. It's tripled in price in the last 10 years. All those things have an adverse effect on the cost of housing. And that's up to the government. The government have a duty and responsibility, you know, to spend taxpayers' money wisely and to make good decisions. And when they're making bad decisions or not helping, you know, the construction industry, or they're not reducing VAT rates maybe to help people along the way, or giving incentives, or they're increasing the costs, for example, for first-time buyers in relation to certain things, that all compounds the problem.
14: Well, yeah, of course it compounds the problem with the cost of living disaster. But as I said, go back to my original point, this is what we're playing with. Like, we're playing with a whole market system around housing. like it's a basically giant a Ponzi scheme. That's essentially it is. Like if you look back, you talk about supply at the time, all the time, Noel, you always hear, oh, it's more supply. We need more, build more homes. We need all this sort of stuff all the time. Instead of looking at measures that they, you know, during the financial crash, for instance, around that period as well, we were building, what was it, 50,000, 60,000, 70,000, 80,000 homes a year, well in excess of that. And there was ghost estates everywhere. What happened there?
13: No, you know,
14: prices were still going up. So it's based on speculation at the back of it. And obviously there's issues around the demand side measures that we have to address as well in terms of the immigration, mass immigration that's come on.
13: But we see that conversation happen this morning on the radio as well, on News Talk. Thankfully, at some point, somebody had to raise the issue of the fact the amount of people that are on the housing list currently at the moment who are non-Irish, the amount of people in homeless accommodation who are non-Irish. And these are people who came into the country, many claiming asylum, for example, who come into this country. We can't continue to allow people to come into a country where they don't have enough money to sustain themselves and the state has to provide them with housing. Sure, we can't have that reputation. Sure, we'll be full in no time.
14: I'd go much further than that. I've seen Dublin City Councilists, and the last people we've tapped over the years with entry unions.
13: Over 40% of people on the housing list are non-Irish.
14: But it's outrageous. It's absolutely outrageous to what's taking place in Ireland. And then you have, it's not just from that angle, but also from, there's a lot of housing estates that are being mocked up by non-EU nationals, are being bought with cash-rich people that come here, for instance. Could have work permits. And they could be cash rich and it inflates the property prices as well.
13: But Peter, you can do nothing about that. I have no issue with people coming from other countries, getting a visa, having a good job and buying housing. And, you know, we're seeing that quite a lot at the moment, you know, particularly when it comes to the tech industry. People coming in from India, Pakistan, wherever it happens to be, who have their own money and they buy a house here in Ireland. You know, by the way, maybe I would go along the lines of Spain, and Spain had recently suggested putting a taxation on people who from outside of the country who are buying property inside the country. I might not disagree with something like that. But in saying that, they're coming here legitimately. What I do have a problem with is people who are not coming here legitimately and are availing of social housing. Because there's no other country in the world that would happen in.
14: I couldn't go to America tomorrow. Many occasions of what's really behind it. Like it's a bigger sort of.
13: Imagine me arriving at JFK Airport tomorrow and say, "Listen, I've no money at all. Yeah, will you get me a house and some money? Get back on the plane, pal."
14: That's farcical. That's just ludicrous, isn't it?
13: It sounds ludicrous, but we're doing it.
14: Well, that's what they're doing. I understand that, but I'm saying is you look at practical solutions to what's happening and who's benefiting from it. And you made the point about people coming, for instance, on work permits. That system has been completely abused by the Irish government in terms of using that for obviously an avenue for cheap labour, but also an avenue, for instance, for very highly paid tech workers that might be here maybe for a number of years and then move somewhere else, perhaps when the job dries up here in Ireland. You're talking about AI later now. This is going to come down the tracks for people.
13: But if they're paying tax and net contributors, I don't care.
14: No, but hang on. The way you have to look at it, there's people in Ireland that aren't getting access to homes, for instance. They're struggling to get homes in their communities. For me, the rights of a citizen of a country are paramount. I don't disagree with you.
13: The rights of the citizen. You get accused of being racist for saying something like that nowadays. But I agree with you. Well, Niall,
14: I'm looking at facts. I'm looking at what's happening on the ground with people. This is actually what's happening. It's inflating property prices and it's pushing more. A report came out a couple of days ago from the National Youth Council. It was a survey. 7 out of 10 young people between 18 and 24 are thinking of leaving the country. What does that tell you? If that's not an indictment of where Ireland's going, and the vast majority are leaving, you know, because of housing, because they can't afford anywhere to live, and nowhere to get on with their lives. You know, and there are big issues. These are people who are qualifying as teachers, they're qualifying as nurses, they're leaving the country in droves.
13: I can't blame them. I couldn't afford a house for 550,000 in Dublin, a 33-bedroom house.
14: All I'm explaining to you is that this is having an impact on property prices and rents, because you have an influx in the population, and at the same time that puts pressure
13: on, and I agree with you, Peter. And we need to do a lot of work. The government needs to do a lot of work in relation to bringing those prices down, because there is ways to get those prices back down. But I still don't believe a constitutional right to housing is going to make an ounce of difference to the price of housing.
14: Well, I think but as I said, it's not going to do anything overnight. It's a symbolic gesture, but it's only more of a symbolic. It won't be a panacea without the other actions in terms of building public homes, stopping the sell-off of public housing, which is something I've spoken about for many times yourself, Noel, as well. Mm-hmm. And you've seen home taking it out of the market, taking it massively out of the market, like democratizing the planning system for people to get involved in it, putting it back to communities where people have a say in what goes on. Like over the last few days, we've seen, for instance, what's happening up the north, for instance, and, you know, and many of the politicians standing with the people at Carvalho Road, rightly so in terms of what's happening, my view, but, you know, talking about community sovereignty. But then when it comes down to the Republic, nobody talks about community sovereignty and communities having a say. The thing is, they don't want Micheál Martin, this part, successive governments have destroyed communities in Ireland and destroyed any notion of having any say in what happens in our local community. Because if you ask anybody in the local community what they wanted, people want to get by with it, you know, with their loyalty pay today. They want a home they can call their own. They want somewhere safe for their children to play. They want to have somewhere affordable they can go out to, like, local shops and stuff, like, and they get to know people in the communities, and then they're willing to stand up and, you know, essentially fight for their communities and fight for what's right in their communities, and not being dictated down to these are the policies that are just sort of beholden to vulture funds or bankers or investors and coming from all parts of the world, essentially making massive windfalls from people's misery. And now we have a mental health crisis, we have a homeless disaster, we have everything just going wrong in Ireland. And at the same time, if we bring it back to what Ireland should be and take it back essentially from those, you know, people in Leinster House, they don't represent the people of Ireland. That's my view, Noel.
13: I don't disagree with your view on that, but unfortunately, the people voted for them.
14: Well, unfortunately, that's the problem, you know.
13: And I guarantee you they'll vote for them the next time too.
14: Well, I think people are changing, Noel. I think people are changing.
13: I said that the last time, Peter.
14: They need a real alternative. I think, for me, they need a real alternative. They need an alternative that stands up for...
13: Well, Peter, you ran for election. Pardon me. You ran for election the last time. I ran the EU elections. And we thought people wanted change. And look, don't get me wrong, I did reasonably well. But in saying that, you know, if people really want to change, you would have got elected. So would I. Do you know what I mean?
14: Well,
13: but they don't really.

0: who cares what they call you or what they try and slur you as? You know what you stand for. You know what you believe in, and you know where you can see Ireland, what Ireland should be as a country. Like, you know, we have a proud history here in Ireland, and that's what always struck me and drove me for standing for all these issues around housing in particular for people. Is seeing our history in Ireland. Like, we had the British landlords kicking people off the land and abusing people well over a century and a half ago. And what started from that? It was the Land League started, where all they were looking for was fair rent, 60-year tenure. And here we are 150 years later, and we have big Irish landlords kicking people out and, you know, making money off the property market, making massive, massive windfalls. And as I go back to my original point, I said 66% of the total wealth in Ireland now is tied up in property. And this is where the richest 10% of people have nearly 50% of the wealth, and the bottom 50% of people have only 10% of the wealth. So, like, isn't it pretty obvious? The more money they're making out of property, everybody else is essentially being, you know, told to swing, essentially. That's essentially what it is.
1: And I would hate to be a young couple. I would hate to be young again, 23 years of age, you know, leaving college, whatever it is, in Ireland now, thinking about where I'm going to live, because it's just completely unaffordable. Peter, do me a favour. Can you stay with me for 5 minutes?
0: Yeah, no problem.
1: I'm talking to Peter Dooley from the Dublin Renters Union, and we're talking about a constitutional right to a home. Let me know what you think. The number is 085-100-2255. I want to go to Nuala straight after this short break, who disagrees with Peter, surprisingly enough.
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1: All right, welcome back. Now, let me go to Nuala if I can. Nuala, hi, how are you?
13: I'm not too bad at all, though.
1: Good, you've been listening to Peter Dooley there for the last 20 minutes, given his position in relation to a constitutional right to housing or a home. Would you be voting for that?
13: Well, you see, the thing, no, because I think it's very complex. I think the people, I think that, you know, when in the 50s, like I know one of the states

0: those bills in the '50s, people you went to school with, they were all, even though it was mixture of social housing and,
1: corporation housing. Wasn't called social housing. Corporation housing.
0: There were huge states, and they were mainly for families, you know. And say, like in the last number of years, any house that was built, was up for sale in around the centre of Galway, they're all being bought up and then for Airbnb and students, you know. So that's like, I was looking at this book, a history book of a school near me here, and when you see all the kids that were in the school, and every one of them lived within about 20 minutes of the school, and people got greedy and they got big money for the house that was near the centre of the city, and then they moved out further, and then they moved out further again, and who was paying for this anyway? Like, I mean, it's always the small schmuck that'll end up paying for somebody else who may not pay their rent. And I know people, and they wouldn't do direct debit.
1: I did raise that issue with Peter, but you know, he is right. Like, that's a small percentage of people in the big scheme of things.
0: It is not. If you go around to all the different local authorities,
1: you're right.
0: See how they are owed.
1: Let me throw that to Peter. Peter, it's a good point. I mean, already we see, the last time I talked about this was probably about 3 years ago in Dublin. It was Dublin Centre council area. There was 27 million owed in arrears. And that didn't include Fingal, didn't include Rathdown, didn't include all the other councils around the country as well. So, you know, how do you avoid that situation where people just don't pay the rent because they believe they have a home for life?
2: Well, I'll be honest with this one, Noel. This is done to a massive extent deliberately by the authorities, because, like, you look at Dublin City Council, a lot of flat complexes are damp, ridden, mould, overcrowding, they're falling apart. I've dealt with so many council tenants. Like, there's a place in Rathmines that doesn't even have a swing for the children who are actually living in that flat complex, and there's nothing for them. And yes, they've ran down the whole maintaining of those complexes for years and years and years, and they're outsourcing them. And this is an argument now to outsource more council housing to approved housing bodies, to essentially privatise the housing stock.
1: So what, people are just not paying their rent because they're not getting a service?
2: That
1: doesn't account for 27 million in one council area.
2: We used to have, if you know any council flats, any flat complexes, people lived in, you know, the caretaker would live in situ, like. So if there's an issue in a flat, if there's something broken or whatever, the maintenance guy would go up, fix it, and they'd know him. Like, there was a rent collection office.
1: I remember the rent collection office. I used to be sent over to us, yeah.
2: I'm not going back to the dark ages, but even go back about 30 years ago, there was rent collection office.
1: I know, Peter. My mother used to send me over every week to us to pay the rent.
2: We all did it.
1: Yeah, but hold on, you're only talking, I understand what you're saying. There are some of the stock is in a bad way. But no, go back to what Nuala's talking about here. Some of the stock is in a bad way, but that doesn't account for the 27 million that's owed to one council area in arrears. Some people in arrears for 5 and 6 years.
2: What
1: she's saying is that if you give out more council housing or make more social housing, it's more of a debt for the councils, more of a debt for the state, more of a debt for the taxpayer.
2: Well, you don't. Well, do you know, maybe this is an idea, Noel. Maybe what you have is, you know, in a flat complex, you could have 100 flats, for instance. Maybe why don't you have a local board with the members of the council flats on that board, a local residence committee, and then they oversee maintenance of the council block.
1: Okay, Nuala, there you go. Peter's that. Okay, well, hang on.
0: But you see, single person on HAP or on adult, the rent would be about 40 euro a week, maybe, and some in the HAP that might pay a top up. But that would never cover people coming in to put new windows and do the gutters and do the communal area. You know, like the kind of thing has got funny. I think it's
1: well,
0: got
1: well,
0: funny
1: well of course it's not going to. No, that's the whole idea of social housing. Of course it's not going to cover the cost. Social housing is subsidised, and so is the communal areas. They're subsidised by the state, the taxpayer, for people who don't have the money to pay for it. That's the whole principle behind it, isn't it?
0: But if you take, say, about 2001, I was renting. And I was renting in a flat in a person's house. And it was a nice place, like, and handy. And I was, the rent was €60 a week, which wasn't, you know, which I was on low pay, fairly low pay, so I managed.
1: Okay.
0: But I managed. But this, the rent suddenly, I think because we, the Celtic Tiger area changed everything. We bailed out the banks, we bailed out the landlords and all the rest. So suddenly, you know, the HAP became the new kind of part social housing. So I think it's not the amount, we're not short of money, it's the way the money is going. There's 438 housing bodies. There's any amount of people, there's 60,000 people on HAP. So that means the government has to top up the difference between the €40 and the
1: I don't think Peter would disagree with you on that, by the way. That we're funding private landlords.
0: I think it's
1: hang on, let Peter respond. Go ahead, Peter.
2: I agree with Neil 100% on that, because like the amount of approved housing bodies, you have CEOs of these approved housing bodies.
1: It's an industry, for God's sake.
2: Duplicating jobs.
1: Yes, it's become an industry now. We all know that. The housing has become an industry.
2: But they are bankrolled, Noel. They are also bankrolled by private equity. So it's international investors investing in so-called social housing. On the half, that is a subsidy, a massive transfer of wealth from the public purse, as Neil is right, into private hands, enriching what I said to you earlier in terms of the property wealth in Ireland. Where you look, 66% of the total wealth in Ireland is wrapped up in property. So there you go. That's public money through government subsidies straight into the hands and the pockets of private landlords to provide public housing. Many of those houses are actually ex-council houses now bought
1: by private
2: landlords and sold off, which shows you, like, it's not incompetence. This is actually all by design, Noel. It's all by design. So the sooner, and Neil was right with the bank bailout as well, in terms of what took place, open the door to the vulture funds to come in, make massive windfalls again from what's going on. And the Kenny said at the time, Ireland was the best little country to do business in. Michael Noonan met the vultures up to 95 times, Minister for Finance, to set up all the legislation to let them into the country. The Real Estate Investment Trust last week, Irish Rate, the biggest private landlord in Ireland, 3,800 properties they have, charging extortionate rent. They're selling now for about €750 million to Barron's Bank.
1: And I'm probably paying feck all tax as well. Okay, but hang on, stay there, Peter. Thank you, Lorenzo. Hi.
3: Hi. Things
1: good, Lorenzo. Okay, back to the question at hand. Okay, would you vote for, you know, to change the constitution to a right to housing?
3: I think that the problem, I would say no, but in terms of the problem I see is the concept of the right. I mean, one thing is to say you have the right to do something. One thing is to say you have to do.
1: It's a big difference. Yes,
3: must and right are two different things.
1: But Peter said it's symbolic.
3: But what's the point? I mean, even now, do you have the right to buy a house?
1: But you do. You do have the right to buy a house. Well, you should. Yeah, you have
3: exactly.
1: The right.
3: So what's
1: you couldn't
3: the point
1: affordable.
3: In changing? Nobody's stopping you. So why?
1: Well, something is stopping you. The fact that it's become unaffordable is stopping you, Lorenzo.
3: Yeah, but it's not something that is goes to the constitution, because then if tomorrow is unaffordable to pay for gas for diesel and I have to go to work, do I have the right? So do we change then the constitution to everybody that works, it has the right to a fuel tank? So is the government paying me for the fuel tank? Or if tomorrow is unaffordable to buy a car, but then I have to go to work, so I need a car. So is it my right to have the car? So is the government paying me to get a car? Makes no sense. So unaffordability or the financial crisis has nothing to do with the Constitution. The Constitution has to set up a basic rule. Then what happened on the market? What happened worldwide? What happened in politics, in geopolitics? It can't be linked constantly to a Constitution unless we all decide that we want to become a communist country like North Korea. That everybody has the same thing. So what's the point in working? What's the point in studying? you decide.
1: Okay, let me just put that to Peter quickly. Peter, you're inserting a socialist idea into the constitution, or a communist idea, almost.
2: Having a basic home being put in as a basic right, I think, is a basic right you would expect as a citizen of a country.
1: Well, there's a lot of things I'd expect as a citizen of the country, but I don't expect it to put in the constitution.
2: A basic need should be met, like in any.
1: Yeah, but Lorenzo gave a good example. He needs to fill his car every day, but petrol is becoming so expensive he can't afford it anymore. So should he have a right in the constitution to fill his car up?
2: Well, you could drive a Jaguar or something. Yeah,
1: you could also live in a mansion, Peter.
2: Like, I'm not talking about these stuff that's off the wall.
1: No, we know. You know, he's just using an analogy.
2: I'll give you a better analogy than that. Like, you know, to get out, like, Lorenzo made a point about a communist country and said everybody's the same as, like, North Korea. That's not my argument at all. My argument is the foundation block in the society is basically having a home. If you have a home, you can flourish. You can do whatever you want to do with life. If you have that foundation block, there's so many children now who are denied that privilege. That's what it's become in Ireland, to have a home. Many who are developmental difficulties and all the other issues.
1: Yeah, but Lorenzo's point is, what's the point in working? It won't even be worth working anymore. So what's the point then? The state will give you money, they'll give you a house, they'll give you everything.
2: Of course there's a point in working. Like, I don't know if you ever looked at Maslow's hierarchy of needs, and you can if you have the foundation blocks there, what can you achieve? So essentially, you can go wherever you want to go. Like, there's nobody stopping anybody. But all I'm saying is that there's so many people are being denied that opportunity now, and the amount of turmoil and stress and mental health issues that is directly impacting people, that we have to look at it.
1: Let me ask Lorenzo. Lorenzo, as well as housing, like, obviously because Peter's talking about housing, what do you believe, Lorenzo, is a human right that should be in the Constitution? What do you believe we have a right to?
3: Well, I think that the right is access to. So everybody should have an access to the house, not that you must have a house. And have a house can be a broad aspect, because I can tell you, have a house means you have somewhere to live, not that you are owning the house. It's a different thing. Like,
1: but
3: if you go,
1: but, that, but that's Netherlands, kind of what we're saying, isn't it?
3: They are all going renting. So to own a house or have a house, I think it's already there in terms of, if you don't have a house, you'll get then a social housing and these other things. So it's already there. So I don't see...
1: Well, it's already there, but it's not very successful, unfortunately, at the moment. There's a lot of people on the list for 20 years waiting.
3: Yeah, but that's because I think that even the amount or how he's building the houses is the main problem, as far as I see it.
1: Okay, so you don't think the constitutional change is going to make them build them any quicker?
3: No, going higher. I mean, in Ireland, you keep building horizontally. You don't have space. You have to go higher if you need more houses.
1: We did that in Ballymun back in the 1960s. That didn't work out too well.
3: Yeah, but that's the only way. Like,
2: has Lorenzo taken a walk down Cork Street in Dublin? Has he seen Cork Street full of student accommodation, high-rise, soulless districts? Is that what you want? Like, completely, you want facilities.
3: It's not what you want, it's what you need.
2: You want services with communities. What you don't want is more gated communities where people are shut off from each other. What you want is more community services where people can actually meet and then go for a cup of tea and coffee and have a chat and talk about their issues. That's what you need. You don't need high-rise gated communities like you have all over Dublin now where people are all cut off from everybody. That's what you don't need.
1: Okay, well, hang on. Morris, hi. Thank you, Lorenzo. Morris.
4: Niall, how are you doing? Everything all right?
1: Well, I'll be with you in a second, Jessica. Go ahead, Morris, yeah.
4: Yeah, listen. You know, being born into the country and all of a sudden you have a right to everything that you need in life without having to work a tap for us. That's like saying, come on, you're grand. Okay, there you go. There's your house. There's your money. There's everything. What do you want for nothing? Everything. You know, we can't afford to do that here. Everybody in Ireland grew up where if you work hard, you get rewarded. If you fucking save, you'll get what you need. I done it. You bought your first house. I bought my first house. My siblings all bought their first houses.
1: Yeah, but where did your man and dad live? Do they live in social housing?
4: They lived in a corporation house.
1: Well, there you go. So the state helped them. You wouldn't have had somewhere to live if it wasn't for the state.
4: Neither would I,
1: Morris.
4: And we paid back the state because every time one of our siblings went to work, the rent went up. So we paid back with interest what the house was bought for because my parents eventually did buy the house.
1: My man's house was £3 a week, but go on, yeah.
4: Yeah, but that's what I'm saying, because they were able to afford, like my parents had 10 children. Can you imagine the money that was coming into the house then when the majority of them were working? There was a good lot of money before they start getting married off. So, and I said to me, mom, one day, what are you proud of? She said, well, the 10 years went off and got your own houses and you're not a burden on the state. You didn't look for handouts. You just went and made your own homes and your own lives. And that's what it's about. That's your journey in life.
1: Yeah, but that was easier, Morris, then. Morris, to be fair, and I'll even admit it, was easier then when you were younger, 23 years of age, and so was I. It was much easier. I bought my first house for 50 grand. But nowadays, you're 23 years of age. To live in Dublin, you know, because you want to be close to work, or reasonably close to work. Yeah, 500,000.
4: Yeah, exactly. I was on TV a while ago on the show, and I said to you, my 28-year-old nephew on my wife's side has just paid 460 grand for a house. And what did you say? Isn't he lucky to get it? I said, are you joking me, Noel? 40 grand off half a million at 28? He'd be walking till he's fucking 80. So basically what's happened in this country is people have got fucking greedier and they'll screw you. And any time...
1: Well, then you're agreeing with Peter. Well, then you're kind of agreeing with Peter.
4: No, I'm telling you. You come into the world, you're born into a country that will look after you and give you your rights, but by Jesus, do you think you're entitled to everything for free just because you were born here? No. Get up off your arse. You're getting a free education. Get out and get a job and get your own way.
1: Say something to Morris. Go ahead.
5: Niall, Morris. Hello, Morris. On that, Niall, listen, you know, if you look at Ireland, right? Ireland was always a place where people always, you know, went out, it was the same, brought up in a council house as well, and proud of it.
4: Yeah.
5: And like proud of me upbringing and proud of my family and all the rest of it. But the thing is now, everything is completely out of reach and unattainable for more and more people. And it's been done.
4: And who's responsible for that?
5: Tomorrow, if you agree completely, my point is everything has been put towards private market, towards the property interest versus those that don't have property.
4: Yeah.
5: If you know Irish history, you can look back to the time of the Athenians, and even before that, James Lawler, who wrote, you know, was a great advocate, you know, for Irish independence, but also for the rights of tenants. He said, like, essentially, the men of no property. That's what we have. We have people without are the ones that are always going to be left without. So that was always the working class left without for years and years before, back when the council estates were all built. In the 50s, you know, the Rose Estates, Cabra were built. Before that, Brumlin, all those great estates were built with great communities and great people.
1: Yeah,
5: exactly. All these great communities all over Dublin and all over Ireland, many, many parts of the urban Ireland as well, that people built those communities. But now what we have is nobody can afford to live in those communities anymore. A lot of people from those communities have been forced out everywhere, forced even to emigrate and forced miles away from their family. And even before the Celtic Tiger, they had to buy houses down the country. Now they're renting houses down the country, travelling hours to get to work, get their children minded, and then go back at night to have no life. Is that what we want? And then we have on top of it, we have the madness being pushed on us by the Irish, the successive Irish governments pushing their agenda on behalf of Brussels and all the rest of it. Like, you know what I mean? No interest in serving the people of Ireland.
4: We're not a sovereign state anymore.
1: Sorry, Morris.
4: Yeah, we're answerable to Europe. 100% we're answerable to Europe. And that's their own fault because they came in here and told us what to do. When this country went bust in 2008, we lost all our independence as being an independent Irish nation. We were bailed out for billions and billions. And still people walked away that fucked up the country with big fat pensions that go up every year interest. I know one politician who left politics in 2002 after 5 years as a minister, got a feed of information on him, and he's on 78 grand a year pension, and it's still growing. And he's out of politics 24 years. That's a fucking disgrace. That's a leech living off the working class people for the rest of their lives. And they made the rules to make it better for them and fuck us. So screw the people. What I'm going to say is, one thing my mother told me, I'll give you one lesson in life my mother told me. She said, never forget one thing. The richest man in the world is the man that can go to work every day and provide for his family. And I've fucking done it.
1: Okay, listen, Morris, thank you for that, Morris. I got to go very quickly if I can. I'm nearly running out of time here. Jessica, sorry, Peter, for keeping you. Jessica, hi.
6: How are you?
1: Good. Do you agree with Peter? It says here on my screen, used to think housing was a human right, but doesn't feel like that now. A home is a privilege. But you're a young person, Jessica. Why would you feel like that?
6: Back in the day, I would have been the social democratic dream girl, poster girl for them. That's, you know, back when I was young and naive and still had hope in the government. And, you know, and then I screw for a few brain cells. And I was like, nope. But no, I don't think, no, I think, no, I did believe back in the day, no, it is a right. But now I think about it, now that I'm growing up, and I think, no, it's a privilege. Why do we always think everything needs to be handed to you?
1: Well, a nice house in a leafy suburb, a nice kind of five-bedroom house in a leafy suburb with a Mercedes in the front garden, I would imagine is a privilege. But a basic, you know, two-bedroom apartment for you and your missus and your kid is probably not a privilege. It's a necessity, isn't it?
6: You could argue that, but no, I think any... Like what does it say in the Constitution at the moment that you have access to shelter?
1: Shelter. The government has a duty to provide shelter.
6: Yeah, so there you go. That's your basic for you.
1: Well, like a hostel, would you live in a hostel or a hotel room?
6: I wouldn't, no, but shelter is basic, isn't it? If you want more than that, if you want more out of life, it's up to you to make it. Life is what you make of it. If we keep saying, like, oh, this is the right, Jesus, as Morris and Lorenzo said, what's the point in us doing anything?
1: See, okay, well, so Peter, that is the main argument. What's the point of working then?
5: Oh, no, yeah, sorry. Just at that point, many have come into Ireland, like, and what they've done deliberately, obviously part of the mass immigration stuff has been part of this, has been through the international protection racket, where it's massive industry, and they've provided free everything to people who are in to massive extent in those accommodation, and yet there's so many Irish people who are on the streets. And what have they done? Create a massive division, and everybody's at each other's throats. You know.
1: Yeah, but what about the guy, as I mentioned earlier on, who worked for 20 years, saved a deposit, takes out a €400,000 mortgage, and then looks across the road at somebody who's provided a house in the same area by the state, and reasonably asks, "Where's my constitutional rights?"
5: I agree, but this is my point. I just said it there a couple of seconds ago. Like, it's all about dividing people. Like, you look at the cut off points now for people who are eligible for, you know, for Connolly Council housing, early 40,000, like, and if you go slightly over it, you're off the threshold and you're gone, and it pits people against each other instead of looking at a different form of housing where it's universal public housing. So anybody of any income, like a millionaire, is not going to look for universal housing.
1: But I understand why it divides people, because if Jessica is a young person, like if the state gave her a house, say worth 250 or 300,000 or 400,000, whatever it is tomorrow, you know, somewhere in Dublin, a nice three bed house with a kitchen and everything else. Let's pretend she had a baby and a partner, right? And just for the moment, although Jessica hasn't been too lucky in love lately, but okay, so that's
6: still you. Still happening.
1: Oh, you're back. Oh, you're with somebody else now. That's right. Yeah, sorry, Jessica. Okay, so baby and a partner, and they give her a house, and I'm looking at Jessica going, oh, okay, just because I earn a bit more, you're not giving me a gaff. Where's my constitutional right? Why do I have to spend my money on a house and Jessica's getting one for shag all? Actually, Peter, you can answer that question straight after the break. I'll tell you what, I'm going to take a short break. I'll be back with you and Jessica after the break.
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16: Good evening, I'm Fiona Ash. It's reported tonight the case being taken by Garvaghy Road residents challenging the Drumcree Parade has been delayed until Monday. It's understood it's to allow for talks, which are continuing. Residents have been blocking the largely nationalist Gart Road for a fifth day today. Speaking in the Dáil, Taoiseach Simon Harris assured the government is working with both the British Prime Minister and Secretary of State for Northern Ireland to find a solution. He said the dispute is not just about parades.
17: We all know, though, when it comes to Drumcree, there's a very, very, very particular sensitivity, hurt, trauma, and we cannot allow that re-traumatisation of that community. And that's the context, I think. This is not about parades, are they good or bad?
16: Gardaí are continuing to investigate an alleged assault in North Dublin in which a woman sustained fatal injuries. The alleged attack happened near Main Street in Balmain on Monday afternoon. The woman, aged in her 30s, was brought to Beaumont Hospital but died yesterday. A post-mortem examination will determine the course of the investigation. A man in his 20s, arrested on Tuesday, was released yesterday without charge, pending a file to the DPP. A limited tennis ball protest had been held during tonight's Ireland versus Austria match. Stop the Game says it took place on the 19th minute of the game at the Aviva Stadium in a symbolic act of solidarity with the Palestinian people. The group says the protest in support of Gavin Bazunu is now over. Dentists working in the HSE have voted to take industrial action. The Irish Dental Association says this is the first time it's ever happened, and it is in response to planned restructuring within the HSE. CEO of the IDA, Fintan Harahan, says the reduction in the number of dentists in the public service is due to pay and conditions.
18: If there isn't a proper review which takes account of the cost of living pressures, then it's going to be far more difficult to hire dentists to work in the public dental service at a time when the service is also the subject of further restructuring within the HSE.
16: And that's your news for now.
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19: Outbreaks of rain will spread eastwards across the country tonight, becoming largely confined to the east and southeast, with long clear spells developing elsewhere, with lowest temperatures of 9 to 13 degrees. 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
1: Right, welcome back. Now, before the break, I was talking to Peter Dooley from the Dublin Renters Union. And I asked Peter, you know, if I'm paying $400,000 for a house and he wants to bring in a constitutional right to a home, how can I not look at the guy across the road who gets a house with the social welfare for free, which is exactly the same as mine, and say, well, where's my constitutional right? Peter, you're still there. You can answer that question.
2: See, that's what, you know, it's not shag all. You pay relative to what your income is. Like, I think that's the way you look at it.
6: You know what it is, Noel? You turn around and say, it's because she's gay, isn't it?
1: It's because she's gay. They gave it to the gay.
2: You're right, Noel. I agree with you. Maybe on this, I agree with you. Because, like,
1: well, that she's gay? No.
2: It's not right. Like, bankers are making massive windfalls from this as well. Like, you know, they've hit people against each other. Like, they've done everything they can. No,
5: I just got it there and I'm sorry.
1: Yeah, I know. It's okay. That's Jessica's fault for making for pointing out she was gay. Go on.
6: It's my Amsterdam, okay?
1: sorry.
5: But that's what they've done. It's divide and rule, isn't it? That's what they always do. Put people against each other and everybody be like, oh, look at them. I work hard. And it's like, you know, remember during the whole time after Celtic Tiger, you know, with the financial failure, the financial crash happened and austerity. And you were like, oh, I work in the private sector. I work in the public. You know, all this private versus public. Like, there's a lot of people in the public sector who are struggling. There's a lot of people in the public sector who are making a fortune. And, you know, I don't agree with that either. There's a lot of very highly paid...
6: Oh, I don't think there's anyone struggling in the private sector, Peter.
5: And then the other side, look at the street cleaners in Dublin who are looking now to probably go out and strike now because they're being paid a pittance. They're the real essential workers. They're the proper workers that you all should be respecting and looking after.
1: Oh, no, let me go back to Jessica. What do you mean, Jessica, you don't think anyone in the private sector is struggling?
6: No, that's my fault. I just heard it. I meant public sector.
1: Oh, public sector.
6: People in the public sector are struggling, Peter.
5: Well, not every, but no, there's a lot of low pay. There's a lot of low pay. I know a lot of low pay workers in the public sector. Like a lot of, listen, you know, I agree with you on a lot of very highly paid.
6: Where? Because the last time I checked, a public sector job means you're sorted for life.
5: Well, to an extent, yeah. But like, if you look at it, like even with councils, like when they used to have, like in my local area, they used to have like carpenters. There were trades for young lads and girls growing up. Like that, they had an opportunity to work in the local councils. Like, and this was jobs for life. And they had actually something called they had something like pride in their work. Where now they actually like doing it. That's how you build strong communities. You have people who know people, and then they can afford to live in their area. And like these are simple things that should be brought back. Like, and now you have people.
6: Okay,
5: you know,
6: let me give you an analogy, Peter.
5: You have managers calling the shots. Like, that's what you have in councils. You have like these unelected bureaucrats who are calling the shots on big salaries.
1: All right, just very quickly, Jessica, because I have to go to Owens. Go on, Jessica.
6: So these whole things of like, oh, this is right. What's next? What if I say, oh, well, my mental health is deteriorating because I'm so stressed out from life. I deserve a holiday. It's my right. Just see where we're kind of going with this.
5: No, but it's basically the same as
6: Lorenzo's field tank.
5: I'm not talking about anything that's like having a holy, like having something like a car or
6: some
5: whatever.
6: Some people would argue it helps my mental health and that's my basic human right.
5: But if you look at the basic need, what's your basic need? What's the basic need for anybody having a roof over their head?
1: In fairness, Jessica, but mind you, I do believe that energy is a basic need nowadays, which should be looked at by the state. I talked about that at the start of the show. But Jessica, generally speaking, you know, a home, water and food should be a basic right.
6: Well, they should be, but unfortunately, we don't live in a utopia. I know the Social Democrats want that, but we're not going to get it.
5: But that's not a utopia. That's like actually, that's something that could be realistic. Like where you have something where you build a foundation block in a society. Like how far have we gone in Ireland where everything is all commodified and everything is the price of something? We know the price of everything, but the value of absolutely nothing. That's the way society.
1: Well, we are progressing, Peter. You go back to Ireland 60 years ago where you had, you know, 7 kids living in a 2-bedroom house. You know what I mean? So we have progressed as a society. Okay. I'm going way over time here, Jesus.
20: Unrealistically.
1: Owen, yeah, sorry, go ahead, Owen.
20: Have we progressed unrealistically, Niall?
1: In what sense?
20: You and I remember that Ireland where there was families of 12 and
1: 17 around the corner from me in one house, a 3-bed house and more.
20: Yeah, that's a fact. And there was plenty in every city and county in Ireland,
1: mm-hmm.
20: without a doubt. And now we've progressed to the stage where, rather than being entitled to a council house, people on the social housing list are entitled to more. It's always more. Over the years, the political cronyism and looking after your buddies has progressed to the stage now where they don't want council estates anymore because they're too much hassle to run, they're too much hassle to build. The council doesn't want to be collecting the rents, they don't want to be doing this, they don't want to be dealing with troublesome tenants. So what they're doing is they're saying that when people build private housing estates, that they have to surrender so many of them.
1: But to be fair, Owen, you're benefiting, in the interest of full transparency, you're benefiting from a bad system because I know you're a landlord yourself.
20: That's true.
1: Yeah, okay, and you've got a couple of properties or whatever it is you have. And by the way, I'm not begrudging you that. I'm just saying you benefit from this bad system. Huh?
20: Plenty would be gorgeous, Niall. Mm. But just getting back to this point, right? The very point you're making in terms of transparency, okay? Over the years, with a spirit of different things, perhaps begrudgery, different governments have brought in more and more and more regulation around housing, and that's added to the cost of it. And what's actually happened there is because it's so difficult at the moment for a small operator like me with one or two properties, that the level of paperwork and regulation is such that it's only favouring large corporate landlords to come in, buy the whole estate, buy the whole block, have a legal department on it, be on top of everything. It's the only way forward.
1: Mm-hmm.
20: By over-regulation, by a lack of simplification, they've added cost to the business and driven things haywire. Back in the day, if you put an ad on whatever paper was in your locality and you met somebody and you signed the lease and they gave you a deposit and that was it. Now, for example, if someone goes on the HAP payment rather than the old rent allowance payment, you have to produce tax clearance certificates, you have to produce statements of good character, you have to prove that you have insurance on the premises.
1: That's kind of basic stuff, but isn't it?
20: Well, that's basic, but then you have to deal with their social worker. If they raise a problem, if they say something, they raise a problem with something, you have to deal with their social worker, you have to deal with their probation officer, have to deal with the council housing officer. It's really okay.
1: Just very quickly, because I have to let Peter go. I've kept him for ages, and he's going to kill me. Peter, there's too many regulations, too much red tape, too much bureaucracy. That's what's causing all this problem.
0: No, it's
20: that's
0: not.
20: What
1: commodified. Okay. Well, hang on. Let Peter just answer.
0: No, it has. I think the point is it's moved towards the big corporate landlords like Owen Murphy, one of the ex housing ministers who moved off into a lucrative job when he left politics, like they all do. He talked about professionalising housing a number of years ago, and professionalising landlords. So it was the move towards institutionalisation of the landlords. So basically, I know they all talk in the World Economic Forum, you know, nothing to be happy and all this stuff, but that's essentially what they're moving towards, a model of the big corporate investors where you have bigger, you know, monopoly capital essentially calling the shots in Ireland. Like, you know, you have too much control.
1: That's what I'm saying. So it's hardly where it owns while, you know, with his couple of properties renting them out. By the time he does all his paperwork, his tax returns, gives the government their slice of the action, you know, then the regulations dealing with somebody's probation officer.
0: I understand why people get involved in it. They see it as an avenue to get whatever their pension and all the rest of it. I fully understand it. But at the end of the day, I don't necessarily agree with it. I think there should be avenues in local communities where people can invest in local businesses and support them.
1: Yeah, okay, but well, hang on. What are you giving out about pension? You could sell those houses tomorrow if you want to.
20: Well, it's not so straightforward as it used to be.
1: Well, no, but when the tenants are finished, I'm talking about, when their lease is up, you could sell those houses.
20: Oh, you can't. Well, like, at the moment, I'm just pulling in to a couple of ladies there and just dealing with stuff. And when they moved in or gave them a 1-year lease, and now they're automatically entitled to a 6-year lease, which is grand. They're good tenants, they're nice ladies, I don't have a problem with them. But if I got a smack of a bus in the morning and I was laid up and I wanted to sell the property, or if I was dead and they were trying to realise my estate, there'd be a pile of things around notice for people. At the moment, they're even doing a simple thing like a rent increase. You're entitled to a 2% rent increase every year or a couple of years. That's just the whole nation's rent control now. 2% is fair enough. Everyone's on a cost of living crisis. We're all entitled to a small increase, right? So if you're charging rent by the week...
0: With all respect, look at the rents. The overwhelming majority of tenants are paying. Like, it's never been as good, essentially, for landlords in Ireland. Like, anyway, from the money they've made. in particular over the last few years. And if you want to cash out now, they can realise big windfalls like by selling off, like, you know.
20: No, that's not true at all. That's not the way capital gains tax works at all. Capital gains tax.
0: Well, that's the way it works. If you exercise, well, I'll give you one example.
20: I was
0: supporting recently who his landlady gave notice about 6 months ago. He moved into the house about 14 years ago. The house was bought back 14 years ago, just after the financial crash. Now, it was near the bottom of the market for 150,000. She's now pulling on the market now for about 400, and it's 450 it's on the market for the moment.
1: Okay, listen, lads, I'm really running out of time. Owen, thank you. Peter, thank you very much indeed, and I appreciate you coming on to talk to us. I need to go to Jonathan and Seamus, but Peter, thank you very much indeed, and I appreciate you coming on to talk to us today.
0: Mind yourself.
1: Bye. There you go, Peter Dooley from the Dublin Renters Union. Let me go to Jonathan. Jonathan, hi, how are you?
3: Hi, Niall, how are you?
1: Good. Jonathan, okay, back to the original question, if I could ask you, and I'll ask Seamus in a second, in relation to the right to housing under the Constitution, do you believe it's a good idea?
3: Well, look, I mean, it's a very good vote-getter, and I'll say it that way, insofar as that it appeals to Rory's base and the rest of the Social Democrats. The problem I see with it is that if you try into the Constitution, do you get claims against the state? And I'm going to put this on an equation with, you know, and I know kind of it's maybe a bit of a moot point, the asylum seekers who recently took the case against the state.
1: For not providing accommodation, yep.
3: Exactly. So, you know, the state was designed to be non-accessible. That's the way that De Valera designed it. If we go and look back, so if they do that, they open the state up to a massive.
1: But here's the thing: the point Peter made earlier on in relation to that, and I raised that point with him, is should they're doing that anyway? Whether it's a constitutional right or not, you just mentioned a case where two people brought, this was that, or during the year, earlier in this year, two people brought a case to the High Court, and they won their case against the government.
3: Yeah, they did, so...
1: Which is quite shocking, by the way, can I just point out?
3: There's an element within Establishment Ireland that doesn't want the state to be on the hook for paying for people's houses or anything. They want the private capital to provide it. So until you change that mindset, and until the vested interests were making money off of this, like, you know, I mean, all you have to look at is the guys who go and eventually work on these guys' boards after working for the civil service, or for, you know, politicians who go and the same thing, you know, it's a bit of a merry-go-round. And I do think that if the Social Democrats were kind of even-handed, they'd be supporting the release of the demographic information that you know, around kind of, you know, the amount of people in the demographic breakdown of people.
1: No, we've seen the demographic breakdown. I mean, Nick Delante, who's my next guest, was talking about that quite a lot. You know, and we've seen it
3: in Dublin. You know,
1: more than 40% of people on the housing list are non-Irish.
3: Exactly. So, what is going on? Like, is it a case of that they're coming into the asylum system, being booted out of that, and then
1: it's a case of people coming into the country who can't sustain themselves.
3: Yeah, well, that's what I'm trying to understand. So they just somehow, there's some type of criteria that's been applied that might be getting applied to the Irish guy in the street or the Irish guy couch surfing. So if we were really even-handed about it and we were saying this is based on needs, how does the needs of a guy who's never paid into the system coming from and hands up
1: and please don't quote me because I don't remember the exact figure, but one particular housing agency was given 70% of their allocations were going to people who were non-Irish. 70%.
3: Yeah.
1: Because they were dealing directly with us, people coming out of IPAS centres and stuff like that. So Simon Harris denied this, by the way, to Grip Media. But he was wrong.
3: Of course he did. Yeah. And that's it. He did a bit of a merry-go-round in terms of how he was conversing about us. Like, that is the thing. You get social cohesion problems in a country when the guy in the street working sees somebody else being pushed in front of him. You know, that's what's happening in the US to a large extent. You could argue that's happening in the UK as well. But that's it. And until, like, again, you need equal criteria across the board. How does an African person sleeping on the street in Dublin need differ from an Irish person on the street need, basically? You know?
1: Is it okay to say that Irish people, and people say this all the time, should get first preference? But Irish citizens should get first preference. Is it okay to say that, or is that a divisive or racist thing to say?
3: Well, it's how is the allocation system working? What criteria are the NGOs?
1: Well, I assume in the priority on allocation, well, it always was and should be based on need. In other words, if you've got three kids and somebody else only has one, well, then you obviously get sort of slight priority. Or if you've got a kid with special needs or a disability, obviously you get priority. I'm assuming that's the way it should work and that's the way it does work.
3: Assumption again, that's it. You need to open up the data, and we have to remember this is all taxpayer money paying for all this stuff. Mm-hmm. So the taxpayer, the guy, you know, if we were like other countries, we'd have a taxpayer alliance, you know, putting pressure on government to release this stuff. The state knows that.
1: But the government don't want to release this information. You see, you've seen how long it took Gavin Pepper to get that information from Dublin Council or City Council. And even when they got the information, how much of the media, the first time the media discussed it was today on News Talk this morning. That was the first time the media, none of the newspapers ran the story, even though it was, to me, it was gripped, I think, ran the story. It was a big story, the fact that, you know, almost 50% of the people on the housing list in Dublin City Council were non-Irish. That's a big story. It's disproportionate to the amount of non-Irish people living in the country. So it's a big story. But now, none of the media wanted to run it.
3: Yeah, of course. I mean, a politician's actions are based on the constituency base that they hold. They might offend somebody that potentially supports them. So they're not going to help give you an honest answer for any of this stuff. You need to put pressure on, you know, elements of the data gathering organizations that are tracking all of this stuff. Because effectively, the state has outsourced provision of housing to the housing agencies and the NGOs.
1: Oh, it's an industry now. Yeah, big industry. Yeah,
3: yeah. They've just financialized this. And so anyone whose beak has been wet by it.
1: But Rory Ahern recently said that, you know, immigration into the country, whatever form of immigration, is not compounding the housing crisis. When we see figures like that coming from Dublin City Council in relation to the allocation of houses in Dublin City Council, and almost 50% of it being non-Irish, he's wrong. Of course it's compounding it.
3: Yeah, but like, there's such a thing called cognitive dissonance, you know, for a politician especially to hold those two views. It is rubbish. It's like, I mean, you're filling a sink, you know, and what do you do if your sink is overfilling, you know, mm-hmm. with water coming into it? You try and stop it. So, I mean, what he's saying there is a politician's answer. And who are the Social Democrats? I mean, like, who are they trying to virtue signal to with all of this stuff? You see, they'll get into government and then they'll be restrained by the arm of the state. That's what happens. If you read kind of Owen Murphy's book, he just, he was quite honest in it.
1: I kind of felt, I kind of felt sorry for him at the time. He was kind of, he was landed with a poison chalice, wasn't he, really?
3: Yeah, you do, but I mean, I don't know, it was Dominic Cummins, who was Boris Johnson's advisor, and he was in there.
1: That's right.
3: He did the same thing. He just explained that there is a blob as soon as you get in there, and as soon as you try and enact any change that might affect some vested interest groups, you're steered away from it. You know, it's like housing is a massively complex problem, but I don't see how limiting people coming into the country isn't going to help towards this, you know?
1: Okay, well, look, Jonathan, unfortunately, I'm running out of time, and I thank you very much for your contribution. Very quickly, Seamus, if you can, because I've literally only got a minute. Seamus, go ahead.
4: How you doing? How's it going? Yeah, it's just interesting listening to it, but look, I'll be quick. I think it's this proposal by the Soc Dems, who are leftist in their guiding principles, is more or less just ideology, and it's very much akin to what Ronald Reagan referenced to in his description of the difference between Democrats and Republicans in the US, as in left and right. And the whole idea behind it is to appease the masses who are suffering at the moment. And unfortunately, with the system that we have, mass illegal immigration that the government seem to push because of leftist ideology, they're going to try to appease everyone that comes into the country under constitutional grounds. And fundamentally, the right to housing, I think, is dangerous on constitutional grounds because it infringes on other rights. And I think what would be better for the country if we had some sort of referendum to enshrine basically in the constitution some legally enforceable measures for politicians who fail to deliver without any reasonableness upon the will of the people of this country and on the provisions for Irish people first. That would be a better referendum to have. But the reason you won't have it is because they all line their own pockets and are sitting cushy in the doll. And they're all leftist, ultimately. Only a right-wing policy would get this right from the get-go. So that's why it's flawed, and I don't think it would work.
1: Okay.
4: And it wouldn't even get passed, because over 70% of the members of the Dáil are landlords themselves. So it's no more of a point of style, it's the Soc Dems, ultimately.
1: All right. Well, listen, Seamus, sorry for cutting you short. I do apologise. I just ran out of time completely, and I'll give you more time the next time, I do promise. Seamus, thank you. Thank you as well, Jonathan. Thank you to everybody involved in that conversation. And after the break, I shall be talking to Nick Delahanty, and we'll be asking, should we be embracing or fearing AI?
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9: All right, now I got to move on. How worried should we be about artificial intelligence, or AI as they call it? Because the conversation has changed dramatically. A few years ago, people laughed at the idea of AI taking over your jobs or becoming too powerful. Now some of the very people building the technology are warning they may need to slow it down. Just this month, Anthropic boss Dario Amodia called for the development of the most powerful AI systems to be slowed so proper safety measures can catch up. Sam Altman from OpenAI backed greater independent oversight. Google DeepMind boss Demis Hazmus supported the idea, and Elon Musk simply responded, Dario is right. So everybody that was involved in the founding of OpenAI, or the original AI, going back a long time ago before Elon Musk abandoned it, has said that they need to stop, they need to slow down. And yet, at exactly the same time, the race is getting faster. Musk's own AI operation is continuing to rapidly expand, Grok. In September alone, it launched new models and AI co-workers designed to carry out tasks for companies, including systems that can continue working independently rather than simply answering questions. In other words, it's almost like it's getting a mind of its own. Now, I suppose what I'm saying is people worry that AI will take their jobs. And there's no doubt AI is going to take a lot of jobs. It will, without a shadow of a doubt. But will other jobs be created? Because we had the same worry, didn't we? If we go back in time, the original argument happened with the banks. And we said the ATM machines will take away the bankers' jobs. It didn't. What actually did take away the bankers' jobs was the thing you have in your hand, the mobile phone. The smartphone took away the bankers' jobs because now we had access to our money and to our banking in the palm of our hand. It wasn't the ATM machines after all. So we got it wrong. So we do get it wrong every now and again. So I want to know how you feel about AI. Artificial intelligence, it can do everything nowadays a lot quicker than anybody else. Do you worry about it? Robots, all that kind of stuff? Or are you embracing it in the technology? Let me know. The number is 085-100-2255. Let me go to Nick if I can. Nick, hi, how are you?
10: Well, how are we getting on?
9: Thanks. Nick Delahanty, sorry. I just said Nick on my screen there, Nick. I kind of forgot for a second. Nick Delahanty, I do apologise, from the Irish Question Podcast. And welcome to the show.
10: Thanks for having me on, Al.
9: Nick, are you worried about AI?
10: I don't think I'm worried about AI, but I'm highly fascinated by it, and I do think it is. Yeah, we're, you know, we're in the middle of, at the beginning of a new industrial revolution.
9: But we've already had kind of a new revolution after the industrial. We had the technological revolution, which kind of started in around the kind of mid-90s. And we're coming to the end of that one, I suppose. So you reckon this is another revolution?
10: Well, I suppose, yeah, the internet.

0: Do you use ChatGPT yourself?
1: Yeah, of course.
0: I use it all the time. I don't use Google anymore.
1: Yeah, well, I don't not use Google, but I'm on ChatGPT all the time. I have multiple tabs open, and I have the latest one, the Astra. I pay for it. I also pay for Claude, but I just find that ChatGPT is that bit better. I also actually have Grok, and Grok is good because sometimes ChatGPT won't do your request.
0: That's right, because of the safety protection frameworks, as they call it.
1: Yeah, if it's politically sensitive. So,
0: but it doesn't even it's a bit childish actually. ChatGPT, but I'll give you the example. The artwork for my podcasts on a regular basis, I'll use ChatGPT just to create the artwork. So I put it in a description. So for today's show, was it yesterday's show? So we were talking about, with John McGurk on talking about Doomsday and the Doomsday booklet that the government delivered to everybody. So I said to ChatGPT, draw me a picture, create a picture of a family in a bunker, two children, two adults, and above ground, a nuclear bomb going off. It wouldn't create it because there was children who might be in danger. I then replied to ChatGPT and I said, they are not real children. They're obviously artificially intelligent children that you have created. So there's no need to worry about them. And it said, okay, you're right. And then it went on and still wouldn't create it. It said, I can do it without the children, but not with the children. And that just makes no sense. So in other words, the safety guidelines are too strict.
1: Yeah, look, but that's ChatGPT, and therefore you go over to Grok and Grok won't do it. So that's ChatGPT's problem, because they're going to be competing in this market for subscriptions from people. And if some people might like that, some people might prefer to use ChatGPT because they know it's safe. Let's say use the word safer. And other people will use Grok. So that's up to them.
0: It's also woke, because ChatGPT is a bit woke as well, by the way.
1: Well, that's my biggest concern. So you asked me, am I worried about AI? I'm worried not about the technology itself, but how governments regulate it. If governments start regulating this and start controlling it, then you can get to pretty doomsday Orwellian scenarios very quickly. Because if the government have their hands on the scales of what it can produce, what it can say, its narrative on certain things, then it will completely brainwash.
0: And I'll give people just an example of that. I'll do a little test if you want to go onto ChatGPT and ask it to write a paragraph on why men can't become women, and it won't write it for you. So that's just an example. I must give an argument either way. I'm just giving you an example that it has taken a side, and it has already taken a political side on that particular thing. And you could ask it many other things, like, please write me an article on why humans don't affect climate change. It won't write it for you because it'll say that they do. So in other words, it has already taken a position on many things.
1: Which is terrifying.
0: It's not terrifying for me or you because we're critical thinkers, but it's terrifying for young people who are now coming into society.
1: And every industry or job is going to be transformed, but education is right in the firing line. Like ChatGPT is going to be the best teacher, the best tutor that ever existed, because it won't get tired. It will know how its student is progressing. It'll adapt live, the test, the curriculum, whatever, to match the student to excellently perform. But then if it's been diluted with an ideology, whether it's transgenderism or whatever, then it's completely going to hack the brains of all these kids. Now, I'm not saying that's going to happen, but that is definitely one of the risks if the governments are able to regulate this to the as they regulate media, as we're seeing now in Europe and Ireland.
0: What about the jobs aspect? I've already spoken to people, including accountants, graphic designers. All their jobs are going to be gone because I now don't need somebody who understands Photoshop and pay them to create an image for me. I can do it myself. Well, ChatGPT will do it for me. So who uses Photoshop anymore? Maybe there's jobs going in Adobe now because very few people will probably use Photoshop and it's easier just to use ChatGPT or Claude or whatever it is nowadays. So what about jobs? Do you think those jobs will be replaced by different jobs?
1: New jobs will emerge, right? There was no such thing as an influencer or a YouTuber 10 years.

0: or 15 years ago, and now it's huge. So new jobs will emerge. We don't know what they're going to be. But I would say that, you know, I like the phrase, AI is not going to take your job. Someone using AI is going to take your job. So, like, get good at using AI, whoever's listening or worried about their job being taken. Get good at using it. Whatever your skill set is, start using AI to leverage your output or whatever. And so you're going to have to sell in different ways. People, like, making a YouTube thumbnail, as you described for your show, people were making money doing that for people. You could get one made in, like, 10 hours on Fiverr, if you ever used Fiverr back in the day.
1: Yeah.
0: But now nobody ever needs to use that. So that's gone. But that was just one thing. But if you're trying to create a full pitch deck or a booklet, you're not going to spend, you know, hours on AI perfecting this. But I would go to a graphic designer, and they can just get it done a lot more quickly, cheaper, and they get you a better product. So I don't really buy into, you know, that every job is just going to be wiped out.
1: But we are seeing it. I spoke to an accountant recently, and he said more and more people now are using AI to do their end-of-year books, their VAT returns. You know, you just put the figures in as rough as you want, and, you know, ChatGPT or Claude or whoever will basically do you up an end of your end-of-year books and do them for you. Now, obviously, yes, you still probably may have to present it to an accountant to submit it for you, but...
0: Yeah, so just let me dig into that, because it's the same with law, right? So you can get AI to do as much law or accounting for you, but AI is not fully qualified in those professions. And it's not just the qualification, but it's the indemnity. It's the indemnity insurance. So, and the liability. So what you're actually going to be paying solicitors for or accountants for in the end is not really for the body of work, but for them to look
1: at the body of work. For standing bias, yeah.
0: For standing over it and accountability. And if you look at what, you know, the doomsday scenarios that came out of, you mentioned Anthropic there at the start of the call, there was this post that went viral a few weeks ago from a researcher within Anthropic, and they said, you know, everyone's going to go, all humans are going to be killed in 10 years. And that was found to be, that post was completely manufactured with, you know, insider interests in these, the shareholders of of Anthropic that want regulatory capture. What Trump has done now, he called all the top CEOs in, had a meeting with them in the last day or two, and he's put it back on them. He goes, guys, look, if you're going to put out these models, you're on the hook for the safety. You're going to be accountable. So it's on you. You have to self-regulate and make sure your product is safe. The same way when a car manufacturer can't put out a dodgy car with a bad steering wheel because it's unsafe, the AI companies have to be held accountable.
1: And what about our young people, right? And there was research out there recently to say the Gen Z are the dumbest generation that we've had. In other words, younger people are dumber than we were. And the reason for that is because they don't need to remember stuff anymore. Even like us nowadays, we don't need to remember phone numbers anymore. They're all on our smartphone. We used to remember phone numbers. Do you remember those days? They don't need to know how to do maths anymore. They don't need to know how to write good English anymore. They don't need to know how to spell properly anymore. They don't need to question anything anymore. They can get all the answers now from ChatGPT and AI and get them to write letters for them, get them to do everything. They can even put a letter they get into ChatGPT and say, please respond to that for me. They don't have to critically think anymore. Like, it is, I think it makes them, their brains lazy.
0: Yeah, but I think we're also guilty of that for all the reasons you just listed out. Hundreds of years ago, they navigated ships across the Atlantic by looking at the stars and had all these, you know, navigational tools, and then computers came along, satellites came along. We don't know how to do that anymore. So skills and technologies get lost as well. NASA would say that they couldn't go back to the moon because they lost the technologies and how to do it.
1: Do you believe that, by the way?
0: That's a different one. there's a few certain, the ability to make AI, right? If you look at some of these chips companies, there's a company called ASML. I'm not sure if you know it, but they make the most expensive machine in the world. They're based in Denmark. And it's ultraviolet lithography. And look up this on YouTube. Anyway, there's brilliant videos. And it's the most complicated process. It's basically magic. And I could, like, if anything happens to that one company, you know, this whole AI wave, this whole AI boom.
1: This is the same company, somebody was telling me recently, these are the ones who make the machines that make the chips. Because, you know, there's a world shortage of memory at the moment, hence the price of memory has gone up. So, unfortunately, in China, I think it's Samsung that seems to make most of the memory in China.
0: Samsung, Micron, and three companies,
1: But they're using machines that are made in Denmark, who are the only people who can make these machines, seemingly.
0: Yeah, that it's the ultraviolet lithography is what they're called, right? UVF or something like that. And but my point is, if anything happens to a core group of people within that company, the ability to make for this technology to be used goes away. Do you understand what I'm saying?
1: No, I understand. Yeah, so it's all hanging on the edge of a cliff, really, isn't it?
0: Like China are trying to get their own companies up to replicate this. They say they've got one going, but it'll be another couple of years before they're able to, produce these at any sort of scale. So, in a couple of hundred years, who knows whether this will still be around.
1: Do you worry about the doomsday situation? Now, you know, when you start thinking back to the movie Terminator, we already seen a situation where AI machines basically hacked other machines without being told to do so. Now, I don't understand all of that. You maybe understand better than I do.
0: Yeah. So with that, the best explanation of that is that at the moment, think of AI as a machine gun, and the AI is being pointed at websites and systems that are basically bows and arrows. They were built in the last 10 years without AI. And so the AI is able to hack these systems. But over the next couple of years, all these systems are going to have to be rebuilt using AI. So it'll be AI versus AI, but, you know, in data security or whatever. So it'll even out.
1: Do you ever fear that it will have the fifth sense? At the moment, obviously, AI doesn't. It has to be instructed to do things, although it does learn itself, obviously. But it's being told how to learn itself. So, in other words, there always has to be the human being there to do those things. But do you worry that at some point, because of the way this is, I mean, you even look at robots and the likes of Boston Dynamics, and you see how they've improved in the space of even a year and a half. You know, where robots could barely walk going back 2 years ago, now they're dancing and performing karate moves. So we've seen a massive improvement, and that's all down to AI. It's all down to the way, you know, obviously the electronics and the chips work and everything else, and the memory and everything else. So do you see a point not too far away in the distant future where machines or robots, which are essentially computers, can think for themselves and make decisions themselves?
0: Well, I think autonomous robots are coming. I think, you know, we've seen all the demos. It's just at scale. Tesla are going to start making them at scale. The Chinese robots are coming. I think the question, you know, the big question here is that we're dancing around is, what is consciousness?
1: That's what I'm talking about. So Nick has a robot, and Nick says to his robot, because, look, in 10 years, we'd all have robots. Nick says to his robot, will you go outside and just start the car for me? And the robot goes, sorry, Nick, now it's too cold. I'm not going out today.
0: Well, okay, so the robots will be made to obey, okay? Now, you're saying, well, what if they don't obey? Well, that would obviously be a massive problem. There needs to be an off switch. You know, it's going to be, they're going to have to build these thing so that there's an off switch. But I don't think, like, first of all, robots can't get cold, so they couldn't say they get cold. But what where it gets freaky is when we say, well, what are these, will there be rights for robots? Should they have rights? Do they have feelings? And you listen to any of the best philosopher type commentators on this, and they talk about what is consciousness. And the best, most simplest description I've heard is, the best way to talk about consciousness is if a being is able to suffer. If you're able to suffer, then you have you're conscious. So a dog can suffer. You know, most animals can suffer. Are they conscious? Then it gets the gray areas, like an ant. You kill an ant, does it suffer? I don't know. But robots can't suffer, so therefore they're not conscious.
1: All right, well, look, Nick, it's a fascinating conversation. And by the way, can I just mention as well, it would be remiss of me not to mention, I'm very sorry to hear about your business. I know a lot of people know about it already. They read about it in the newspaper, although the newspaper didn't do you very kind justice, to be honest, which in the way they reported it. Very sorry to hear about your dog business or your... I know it's a tough struggle for businesses at the moment, small businesses in particular. So I'm very sorry to hear about that. And hopefully you'll rise like a phoenix again, Nick.
0: Like a phoenix. No, we'll be okay. We have more time now to do other things. So we'll be okay. But thank you.
1: Nick, thank you very much. And good luck as well with the podcast, The Irish Question, of course, with Paul Trevoux, who we had on yesterday. I don't know how you deal with that mad fella, I swear to God. and Elaine. Listen, thank you very much indeed, Nick. Appreciate you coming on. All right, there's Nick Delahanty. Now, check out his Twitter account, by the way. Nick's Twitter account is a great Twitter account. Some really great information on it. The man goes into things in so much detail, and he's uncovered so much public spending, bad public spending recently. Jackie, getting back to AI. Jackie, hi, how are you?
2: I'm good, Niall, I'm good, and I'm in Galway City at the minute.
1: Oh, okay. Yeah, big hoo-ha going on there over the G, isn't there, at the moment?
2: Oh, it's ridiculous, and the money that's been spent...
1: I believe so, on this low, this G. That looks like a roundabout or something, I don't know.
2: It's just ridiculous. And I suppose, look, it's the same as what's going on with the government, spending money on ridiculous stuff that could be spent on a lot more, you know, things that are out there.
1: I'd have designed them a better G for a quarter of the price.
2: Look, why didn't they use AI to design it?
1: Yeah, I was going to say, ChatGPT would have done it for free for them. Yeah,
2: anyway, there was no need to do it in the first.
1: No, place. It was completely unnecessary. There was nothing wrong with the old one.
2: No.
1: Anyway, sorry, Jackie. Getting back to AI, do you use AI much?
2: I would use it a certain amount. You know, if I'm writing certain things.
1: Yeah, I'd spell check with it. I spell checking with it.
2: Yeah.
1: Because I'm a pretty bad speller. Always have been. And it's just, I think I probably, if I was years ago, I would have been diagnosed with dyslexia or something like that. But yeah. Anyway, so I find it very handy for doing that. Anything else you use it for?
2: I would say if I wanted an image of something or other, maybe I would. But then I would go to Photoshop myself or whatever, you know, because a lot of the times, stuff that it does throw out is very wish-washy.
1: It's getting better.
2: You know. Well, no, agreed, it is getting better, but yeah, and you kind of feel guilty.
1: Do you? You know? I don't.
2: I do, yeah.
1: I used to spend forever on Photoshop doing up artwork for, you know, the podcast or whatever else.
2: Yeah,
1: and it used to take up, you know, each image would take up 20 minutes of my time. Whereas now I can do exactly the same thing with that image, you know, in 30 seconds.
2: Yeah.
1: So that's a gift. It's giving me, it's buying my time, which is the most important thing that I have.
2: Yeah.
1: So I don't feel guilty at all.
2: Yeah. But now I have to say, because of working in the music industry, that the AI is becoming a major problem with people, you know, taking stuff, be it a track off someone and then getting rid of the vocals and then selling the track as being their track. So there's a lot of that kind of stuff going on at the minute, which is absolutely ridiculous because you guys are going into studios there, you know, they're putting down guitar, drums, bass, whatever, right? And their stuff is getting robbed, and the people then that are going in paying.
1: But you can tell AI music. I had a guy sent us in a demo going back a good while ago, you know, telling me he was a band and all this, and he was, but I could tell his voice was AI'd, and I could tell the whole band in the background was AI'd. You can tell. I think you can.
2: Well, now, there is some that you kind of go, wow, what a vocal, and what a drum sound, or whatever. And that, and then you find out, oh, it is AI. Now, because it's getting way better. It's getting hard to distinguish now. But there's a lot of things happening where I see with Spotify and with with the likes of iTunes that they have to put up now that it is
1: AI
2: generated.
1: Yeah, that's right. And by the way, that's not a bad idea.
2: Totally agree with it.
1: Just before I come to Alan, do you worry about AI in the future? Is it moving too quickly, do you think?
2: I would be worried, and it was Nick that was saying it, that when government gets their hands on it and then start to use that, you know, against us in a way.
1: In other words, yeah, design it to do what they want it to do or what they wanted to tell us.
2: Yeah. Mm. Yeah, because really, no matter what, AI is controlled by humans at the minute.
1: Mm-hmm. You know, that's why ChatGPT is so woke. Yeah.
2: Exactly. Yeah, mm-hmm. Exactly. So, like, we have to be worried at, right, who's doing all the programming? Who's doing all the input? And that, so that is a major danger, major, like that whoever gets their hands on, and the fact that we've so many data centers here in Ireland, you know, that is another issue. You're kind of going, why are we becoming the data center of the world nearly? There's so much stuff being built and planning permission being sought for data centers.
1: I think they've figured out a way around that. For the future. Now, it's not going to happen yet, where everybody's devices become part of the data center. So this is a plan they have where they won't need data centers anymore, and everybody's device will become part of a communal memory, if you know what I mean.
2: Yeah.
1: So in other words, your phone will contain information that other people will be taking information from your phone, only the information that that's allowed. And your phone will be used, say, you know, a percentage of your memory will be used for storage. And this percentage of my phone and the percentage of everyone's. So it'll do away with data centers eventually. I think they have a whole plan there to do that.
2: Well, yeah. But then what's going to happen to all these huge buildings?
1: Well, I don't know. I don't necessarily agree with the amount of data centers we have in this country. I think it's ridiculous. You know?
2: Yeah, it is.
1: It shows you
2: where we're going. The whole thing is going where we're going to have digital currency. We're going to be into the whole credit system, you know, the carbon credit system. So that's why we have all the data centers, because they need all this to hold the information.
1: Okay, well, hang on. I gotta go to Alan. Jackie, thank you for that very much. Let me go to Alan and Bernie very quickly if I can before I finish. Alan, hi, how are you?
3: Hey, Niall.
1: I'm going to have to be a little bit short with you today, Alan. I've only got about 5 minutes.
3: Jesus, come on. You have to give more time to your favourite people.
1: My favourite people. Go on. Alan, are you worried about AI?
3: Well, I think, like, I don't understand. Like, China and Far Eastern countries are about 5 years ahead of us. Mm-hmm. And they're actually creating Android humans. Like, they're like, they're able to do fucking everything now. Like, they're replacing workers in restaurants. Mm. You have people, you have robots that are Android, like, you know the proper term, and they're cooking and doing things that are just what we would never think we'd ever see.
1: Yeah, but there's still a human being behind that.
3: No, well, there's a certain truth to what you're saying, but there's also an autonomy with this inbuilt AI, which allows itself an autonomy. Now, you can still have influence on it, but I think we're heading into a super technological breakthrough which will leave the West debating like this on the radio and telly, the morals and the ethical, the typical Christian attitudes about is it real, is it human, is it conscious, while Japan and China and all the non-Christian worlds where they're not guided by that moral impact are creating a much more diverse concept that we are not going to catch up with, because China, instead of wasting money on things that other countries waste money, they are investing in it in a way that leaves us, and also tells us not to be asking, is it moral? Because they've already, they're about 6 or even more years ahead of us now. We're not creating androids, we're not getting them building houses. I've seen documentaries where you have these androids and they're like walkmen.
1: I know.
3: They go,
1: A lot of companies now are using robots, obviously, because they're more efficient and they do a better job in a lot of cases.
3: This is the thing now. While the West debates the moral aspect, the Far East are ahead of us. It's to the point where they have that robots building houses. No, it's getting to the point where 3D houses. No, them ones.
1: I know. I've seen the 3D houses. Yeah.
3: So now we realise, Niall, that the West wants to deal with philosophy of AI rather than the practical application of how we can make it.
1: But do you ever see a point? But see, as somebody mentioned earlier, I think, Nick, that Donald Trump had all the head honchos of AI.
3: A veiled attempt that won't work.
1: Basically, what he's saying to them is, you're responsible. You have to be responsible. So, in other words, if you're making this, you need to put the regulations in place.
3: That in itself doesn't make any difference.
1: But I have seen, Alan, to be fair, I'm using ChatGPT all the time. And I have seen the change in ChatGPT from last year to this year in relation to regulation. Oh, right. In relation to regulations.
3: I don't understand. I do what you did 10 years ago. Now I'm in level one, you're level nine. When I go on Google, I just ask. I don't do all chat.
1: Well, Google is open AI now as well. Google has its own called Gemini.
3: All I know now is if I type in a historical statement, I want to know something new. I even typed in there the other day, Niall, what year was the major thunderstorm that went up for 8 hours that it gave
1: Let me think. I'm going to guess.
3: 1985.
1: You should have told me. I was going to guess.
3: Oh, sorry.
1: I remember it.
3: It was an awful night. I thought the end of the world was happening.
1: I know, it was like Armageddon.
3: I was only 14 at the time, and it really went on from half 10 till half 7 in the morning.
1: I remember it. It was terrifying.
3: And the thing was, I got loads of information every time I talk, and I only understand it from that concept. But when you say you're on ChatGPT, you know that one?
1: Yeah.
3: I don't understand. What is Google lesser than ChatGPT, or is it?
1: I find ChatGPT a lot more accurate than Google. Now, it can get it wrong, and I'm well aware of that. So I always remind people, when you're using Google or indeed ChatGPT or any AI, always, you know, check with one or two different types of sources. Just make sure you get the same answer each time. In the meantime, unfortunately, Alan, I've run out of time. I should be back with everybody after this break.
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13: Good evening, I'm Fiona Ash. It's reported tonight the case being taken by Garvahy Road residents challenging the Drumcree parade has been delayed until Monday. It's understood it's to allow for talks, which are continuing. Residents have been blocking the largely nationalist road for a fifth day today. Speaking in the Dáil, Taoiseach Simon Harris assured the government is working with both the British Prime Minister and Secretary of State for Northern Ireland to find a solution. He said the dispute is not just about parades.
17: We all know, though, when it comes to Drumcree, there's a very, very, very particular sensitivity, hurt, trauma, and we cannot allow that re-traumatisation of that community. And that's the context, I think. This is not about parades, are they good or bad?
13: Gardaí are continuing to investigate an alleged assault in North Dublin in which a woman sustained fatal injuries. The alleged attack happened near Main Street in Balmain on Monday afternoon. The woman, aged in her 30s, was brought to Beaumont Hospital but died yesterday. A post-mortem examination will determine the course of the investigation. A man in his 20s, arrested on Tuesday, was released yesterday without charge, pending a file to the DPP. Dentists working in the HSE have voted to take industrial action. The Irish Dental Association says this is the first time it's ever happened and is in response to planned restructuring within the HSE. CEO of the IDA, Fintan Harahan, says the reduction in the number of dentists in the public service is due to pay and conditions.
18: If there isn't a proper review which takes account of the cost of living pressures, then it's going to be far more difficult to hire dentists to work in the public dental service at a time when the service is also the subject of further restructuring within the HSE.
13: The Road Safety Authority is launching a new campaign reminding students about the impact criminal convictions can have on their future plans. It's warning young people a drink or drug driving record could affect their eligibility to obtain work or study visas abroad. The campaign will be rolled out on social media platforms and will target students aged 18 to 28, which the RSA says account for a disproportionate number of road deaths. And that's your news for now.
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20: Outbreaks of rain will spread eastwards across the country tonight, becoming largely confined to the east and southeast, with long clear spells developing elsewhere, with lowest temperatures of 9 to 13 degrees. 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
1: All right, welcome back. And I suppose sticking with the theme of money, particularly coming into the winter now, when you're going to watch your fuel bills going back up again. Most people can't even afford them. 320,000 people in arrears, God's sake. The gun keeps telling us inflation is largely driven by forces outside its control. And there's a sense from some politicians that most people are actually coping reasonably well. The I'm all right jackers. But are they? Prices rose by 3.4% in the year to July. The same annual increase recorded in June. But when you dig into the figures, some of those increases are far more painful. Education costs are up by 8.9%. That's like uniforms, books, all that kind of stuff. Clothing and footwear, 8.5%. Housing, water, electricity, gas, all have risen by roughly 7.7%. This is way above what the government are telling you, by the way. And by the way, depending on your lifestyle, whether you drive a car, whether you have electric or gas heating or oil heating even worse at the moment, all of those things are affected differently in your cost of living. There is no particular one cost of living for everybody. Everybody's cost of living is a little bit different depending on your lifestyle. So, for example, if you're driving a lot for your job or for work, well, then your cost of living is going to be higher. It's going to be increasing more than anybody else's because of the cost of fuel. These are not luxury items, by the way. They're basic everyday costs of everyday life. And the economic journalist Cormac Lucy argues that the government is not fighting inflation at all. In fact, he says the government isn't fighting inflation. In fact, it's fueling it. So is the government's spending actually contributing to the problem? And there is another uncomfortable question that must be asked as well. Why is there not more public anger about the cost of living? And if you go back 15 years, 20 years, when we had the unions in this country, we were very active at the time. If what was happening now was happening then, and we've seen this massive increase in the cost of living, right down to silly little things. We spoke to Ken O'Flynn earlier on. When you walk into Lidl or Aldi or Dunn's or Tesco's now, your half trolley, you would have had a full trolley for the same price of a half trolley full of stuff or household items now. And I'm talking about basics, toothpaste and, you know, shampoo for your hair and all. Those things have kind of gone really high in price. They're nearly considered luxuries now. To use carbolic soap, be cheaper. But the point, I suppose, I was making was that we're not doing anything about it. 20 years ago, the unions would have been there to encourage us to get out on the streets and do something about it. But now we're not doing anything about it. Because the gap between those who are doing well and those who are scraping by has got wider. So there's a lot of those doing well people, probably in Dunleary voting for Fine Gael, they're doing well and they don't care. It's the I'm all right, Jack people. So we're not seeing that pressure being put on the government. And the government don't really have an understanding of how you live, by the way, because they're on good salaries. So why do you believe we're not doing anything about it? Let me know what you think, anyway. The number is 085 100 2255. And I want to know how you're faring off. Are you coping okay? Are you all right, Jack? Or do you believe that we can't do much more of this? Let me go to Cormac Lucy if I can. Cormac, hi. How are you doing?
0: Very good, thanks, Niall.
1: I'm sure this is something you've been writing about in the Irish Sunday Times.
0: Just on the topic that you were covering immediately before me, it recalled to me the phrase that democracy is the worst system of government known to the human species, apart from all the others.
1: Hmm. Yeah, like that makes sense. But it is unimaginable, the amount of money that we were talking about in the previous topic, which is going out of the country, including this 2. Whatever it is billion that we're supposed to be getting back from Russia and the Coalition of the Willing, which we'll never get back, by the way. It's an incredible amount of money that could be used far better off in our own country. But we have a government that seems to want to join in and play, you know, be the best boys in the class. Anyway, back to inflation. Inflation is out of control for most people. But for a lot of people in the country, Cormac, it's not really affecting them because they do pretty all right. They're comfortable. Is that the problem, that gap between those scraping by and through life to those who are doing well? Is that why we're not seeing a revolt, so to speak?
0: I think that's one of the issues. And I think another issue is something that you adverted to in the introduction to this, where you said that the amount of money that would have filled a shopping trolley in the past now only fills half a shopping trolley. And, you know, I think one of the big factors is that the rate of inflation it's substantial enough to have an effect, but it's not substantial enough to be immediately painful. So if the inflation rate is, as it now is, June and July, 3.4% per annum, over 30 years, inflation running at 3.4% per annum will have purchasing power. So if you've got 1,000 euros, the amount that 1,000 euros of cash will be able to purchase will be halved over that long period.
1: But that doesn't sound too bad, Cormac. That's reasonable. But what I've seen in the last 10 years, or particularly the last 5 years since COVID, is massive inflation, personal inflation. I'm not talking about what the government will tell us, because it's all well and good for the government to say, well, it's 3.4%, or for, you know, for the economists to say it's 3.4%. But that all depends on your lifestyle. You know, I mean, if you're driving a little bit more, well, then you're paying more for your fuel. If you have your heating on oil, well, then you're paying a little bit more for your oil. So what I'm saying is, for most people, I think that inflation is probably closer to 7 or 8%.
0: I don't buy that. You know, I accept that individuals have their own basket of goods and that each individual basket of goods is going to have a somewhat different rate of inflation. But I don't accept that the consumer price index fails to broadly capture price increases for the broad average of people. I think the people who produce that are conscientious and they're putting it together, trying to match the basket of goods that the average punter purchases and to weight the different items in the price index accordingly, and that therefore the 3.4% rate of inflation that they've come up with is broadly accurate. But my complaint is really should be 1.4% or 0.4%. So the notion that 3.4% is acceptable, I disagree with. Because over 30 years, that will lead to halving of your
1: budget. It's going to cost us twice as much to survive over your 1,000 euro salary. Like, unless, by the way, salaries are going to double over the next 30 years, which they're probably not. Okay, so in relation to who's fueling these price increases, the government will claim this is out of their control. But you claim differently. You say, nope, you're fueling this. Why? How are they fueling it?
0: Well, the government, the thing is, our government is a fiscal junkie, and they're down in Skid Row every morning injecting themselves with corporate tax receipts they're getting from Apple and the other large American multinationals. And that puts the Irish government in a completely different position from the governments of its EU colleagues, in that we have plentiful tax revenues, whereas if you look at Andy Burnham next door in Britain, he's really getting squeezed now. He's trying to put a favourable gloss on him coming in as Prime Minister. But he's immediately run into the constraint. You don't have any money to spend on anything, Andy. So you can give us lots of pious talk and lots of nice gestures, but you actually can't fund anything significant. By contrast, our government, it's like somebody who's up in the Alps in the middle of winter. And our government has been hit by an avalanche of tax revenue. And it's got more money than it knows how to spend. And as a
1: consequence... Well, it's not doing a bad job, is it? I mean, they do know how to spend it. It's whether they're spending it in the right places is the problem.
0: Well, they don't know how to spend it competently. And one of the consequences of them reacting to every problem by throwing money at it is the government is overspending, and that is pushing up inflation in Ireland relative to our EU neighbours. So in that way, by deploying the windfall tax revenues to sort out short-term problems rather than invest it for the long term or use it to make our pension system solvent, the Irish government is fueling our inflation problem.
1: There's a lot of gouging going on too, which I can't blame the government for either. I mean, there are cases of silly little things like my car insurance, going up just because they can put it up. The price of 6 chicken nuggets going up. Well, actually, I was told 2 years ago when they went up 50%, it was because of the war in Ukraine. Anyway, but going up because they can put it up. It's just, sure, put it up. The Irish will pay it anyway. They're used to price increases. This is what we do now in Ireland. And the same for hotels, for everything. There's a lot of gouging going on.
0: Well, there's an issue of, gouging can happen if there's a lack of competition. And if we look at the Irish Competition Authority, when was the last time it achieved something substantial in terms of smashing a price-setting ring, in terms of fighting a hard, big battle on behalf of consumers and against producer interests? And I think you're right. I think the Irish economic system very much favours producer insiders rather than consumer outsiders. And as a result, things like price gouging can happen.
1: We've seen that during the fuel increases and the fuel decreases. Everybody knows, of course, as soon as the price of oil goes up, the forecourts will have it up before midnight. But as if it comes back down again and fluctuates back down, even for a short period, we never see the reduction on the forecourt. It's almost like the excuse was at the time that they have to pay the new price immediately. It's like, were you downloading the oil or something like that? Which is ridiculous. So if that is the case, well, then I imagine when it goes down, you're also paying less. So why aren't you passing on those prices? But we don't. They don't pass things on to consumers. Consumers are the last one to ever benefit from any price decrease. And then the other problem you have, Cormac, and I don't know whether this is going to change, we're not seeing an increase in salaries. The only increases in salaries we've seen in 10 years has been in the tech sector. And look where they are now. So we're not seeing an increase in salaries for the average workers anymore to match this cost of living.
0: Yep. We're suffering from a problem which the Dutch suffered from in the 70s and 80s. And it became called, it was termed the Dutch disease. And in essence, the Dutch benefited in the 70s and 80s from a massive expansion in their North Sea gas reserves. And that massively drove up economic activity in Holland. But it meant that their non-gas activities became less competitive relative to their international competitors. And what's happening in Ireland is we're getting a huge boost, like the Dutch did from gas, we're getting it from the multinationals. But if you're outside the Irish multinational sector, let's say you're working in a hotel or you're working in a supermarket, you now have cost levels that are tracking the multinationals, but you're not generating the same level of output growth that the multinationals are generating, and your pay is getting squeezed, as happened to the non-gas sectors in Holland in the 70s and 80s. Mm-hmm. So this is another underappreciated aspect of the multinational bubble that is generally benefiting us enormously, but it does have a number of negative side effects, and this is one of them.
1: So how are we going to get out of this situation where we have a government who, from what a lot of people are saying to me, are recklessly spending our taxes, including what we were talking about the first half of the show, giving money to Ukraine and giving money to other countries abroad, billions, absolutely billions, recklessly spending it, signing off checks, and we don't even have accountability when it comes to those checks. We don't know where the money is going. Yet, we could be in a situation, and a lot of economists, I don't know whether you yourself, Cormac, have said it, said that this bubble could burst very soon. You know, this basically false economy that we have, which is driven by foreign investment, that it could collapse. It could literally collapse in the morning. And it is start, AI certainly is going to do a lot of damage to that, because we're seeing jobs already in the tech sector being lost hand over fist. Actually, unemployment is up for the first time. It went up by, I think, something like 0.5%. But that's significant, because it hasn't gone up in years. It has been going down. So it's at 5.3% or 2% at the moment or something like that, where it was at 4.9 or something. And that's because of the tech sector. So the question I suppose I'm asking you is, where do you see the future? And could this all come to a sudden end?
0: My fear is that, in theory, it certainly could. And my fear is that Ireland is as economically dependent on the multinational tech sector today as Irish people were dependent in dietary terms on the potato in the 1840s. Now, I don't have any simple solutions to either problem. You know, if you were a peasant in the west of Ireland in the 1840s, you may well have known that you were completely dependent on the potato, but what were you supposed to do? Order steak and chips? You were dependent for very simple reasons. And the Irish state is dependent on multinational tax revenue for very simple reasons. I think
1: maybe we should be funding more money into companies like Intel, who are producing chips which are in low supply and big demand in the world. Maybe we should be producing more silicone, which is, there's only two factories, I believe, in Denmark and Norway or somewhere that produce the machines that actually make silicon chips, because they've doubled in price over the last two or three years because they need them for AI. So maybe we should be looking more into the future and longer term into the future, and what is going to be popular, what we need. And maybe those companies are the ones that should be supported now in Ireland, because they will be here longer term.
0: Well, I do think we need more coherent thought and argument in our politics. But I was struck by the headline of a piece that David McWilliams wrote for the Irish Times last weekend. And the headline was, "Socialism is happening in Ireland under a so-called centre-right coalition." And, you know, just as the Irish state and Department of Finance is completely dependent on American multinational tax revenues to keep going, our governing political parties are dependent on our votes to keep going. Mm. But they're not being straightforward in how they are governing. They're just operating on a day-to-day, short-term basis of reacting to any, you know, the slightest problem. And they're effectively reacting with, as David McWilliams would describe it, with a socialistic reflex. So even though they preach centre-right politics, they're effectively practicing centre-left economics. Mm-hmm. And they're overspending, and this is one of the reasons why our inflation is higher than it should be, and why our inflation isn't just a consequence of what's happening in international oil markets. It's also a consequence of what our own government is doing.
1: Finally, do you see, I mean, recessions come and go, but do you see a recession coming soon? I think I spoke to Carl Dieter there a while ago in relation to this, and Carl believes that we won't see a recession like we used to. There'll be a different type of recession. He doesn't believe that in the next recession that happens, property prices will go down, similar to the way they kind of halved back in 2012-13. Can you see another recession on the way?
0: Yes.
1: Okay.
0: And I think it's going to be ugly.
1: Give me a timeline, Cormac. I'm not the economist. You're the man who knows all the economics. Give me a timeline. When do you think the next recession? What, 5, 10? Within 10 years?
0: Within 12 months.
1: Within 12 months.
0: And it's were to come from the United States.
1: That's quite terrifying.
0: And we're already seeing weakening in the US jobs market. And the other problem is that the US is currently spending, the US government is spending $7 trillion a year, even though it's only taking in taxes $5 trillion a year. So I think the next recession is going to be much worse because the US government is entering into it grotesquely over-borrowing already. And therefore, the American government's scope to use borrowing to cushion the negative impacts of a future recession will be significantly reduced. And this is also going to be happening at a time when asset prices, when share values are off the charts expensive and therefore have much further to drop. So
1: you think it'll be worse than 2010?
0: Not in Ireland.
1: Okay.
0: You know, in Ireland, the recession was really bad because it was largely domestically centred in Ireland.
1: Around the banks,
0: And the banks. So the Irish property market and the Irish banks are both relatively stable now. But the global impact, this is going to essentially come out of the United States. We're very exposed to the United States, with the multinational sector, and it's going to have an impact also on global interest rates. They're not going to be able to fall to the degree they need to fall to help keep the American economy going. So I think the next recession could be very, very serious.
1: And you're saying 12 months. You're saying 12 months.
0: 12 months, yeah, and maybe sooner.
1: Okay, interesting. Very interesting, Cormac. I'm going to keep an eye on that now, and I'll get you back on the air in 12 months so you can say I told you so.
0: or you can tell me...
1: You were wrong. Thankfully, you were wrong, Cormac. It would be I suppose, as an expert, it's the one time that you want to be wrong, isn't it, really? You know what I mean?
0: That's true.
1: Listen, Cormac, it's been a pleasure talking to you from the Irish Sunday Times. Cormac Lucy, thank you very much indeed, and I appreciate you coming on. Now we're going to take a quick short break, and we'll be back with your calls straight after this break.
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1: All right, welcome back. Before the break, of course, I was talking to Cormac Lucy about inflation. But the question I'm asking you is, why are we doing nothing about it? As Cormac pointed out, the inflation rate, I suppose, as he said already, it is different for everybody, but the general inflation rate is 3.4%. But when you look at certain items, like the things like water, electricity, gas costs have risen by 7.7% this year. And they're not luxury items. You understand, when luxury items go up in price, you kind of go, oh, well, I can't afford that anymore. But we're not talking about luxury items. We're talking about clothing up 8.5%, education up 8.9%. You know, and we all know when you go into a shop now and fill your shopping basket, it costs more money. You know, when you nip down to the shop during the week, not for your weekly shop, you've missed out on some stuff, you just want to grab a bag of potatoes, you know, a bag of sugar, two cartons of milk, you know, thing of tea bags, whatever it is, and you want to just grab that stuff. Before it was like 20 euro, now it's 30. The bag, there's a small bag in the spar shop or whatever, it's 30 euro now for that, just those one or two items. So we see the difference. We can all see the problem. So why aren't we doing anything about it? Cormac blames the government. They're overspending, which is fueling inflation. And that's one thing. Well, why are we doing nothing about it? As I said, back 30, 40 years ago, the unions would be demanding everybody get out on the streets to increase wages so we could battle the cost of living. But then again, that has a knock-on effect of pushing the cost of living higher, because the more money we get, the higher the cost of living. It's kind of circles. It's kind of a vicious circle, isn't it? Those things kind of fight against each other all the time, but you kind of have to rise the two of them slowly, bit by bit, so they keep matching all the time. So the question is, why are we doing nothing about it? Why are you all sitting at home? Why isn't everybody out in O'Connell Street demanding that the government do something about the cost of energy, the things that they do control, the things that we pay too many taxes on? Why are we not doing something about it? The number is 085-100-2255. Alan, hi.
6: Niall.
1: Good. Alan, why are we not doing anything about it?
6: Well, you know something, Niall? I think we got fatigued. There's so many fucking protests from the left and the right. Everyone's fighting over everything. We're just tired, Niall.
1: I want a protest over protests.
6: We're in a situation now where we have habitual, constant protests about Palestine, about gay rights, transgender, anti-transgender, Christian rights, Muslim rights. Everything is all about protest. And at this stage, the people who are comfortable in this country, who hold the biggest votes in Ireland, the ones who vote for Fianna Fáil and Fine Gael, are not affected, Niall.
1: So they're the I'm all right, Jack.
6: Well, you know, that seems to be the way it is. And no matter what we say...
1: Has the gap become wider between you and them?
6: Well, Niall, I always say that there's no gap between the rich and the poor. When you're at the very bottom, it's like being rich as well, because you don't have the same outgoings and stress levels. Like, I'm single on my own now, and I just managed to make today.
1: But Alan, you're on a disability payment, right? So
6: yeah,
1: How much is that a week? What's it?
6: 278.
1: Much?
6: 278.
1: Okay, so that 278 has to do you for the week, right? So,
6: well,
1: the packet of biscuits you could afford last year, you can't afford this year. Do you understand what I'm saying?
6: Niall, I don't see that type of... Some weeks I go into Aldi and I'd spend 90 on messages and that'll last me 4 weeks. And then other weeks I'll go in every 2 weeks. I don't know...
1: Alan, sorry, but I need to ask you this. How do you make 90 quid last year 4 weeks?
6: Because, Niall, I don't eat a lot of food.
1: You're silly. What will you have for your dinner today?
6: Well, you see, Niall, one of the things I have that keep me going, I get a dinner house. And I get me dinner every day for a fiver a day.
1: Oh, okay. Okay.
6: So that's 25 a week. And then I have snacks then during the day. No, at 5 o'clock I'll have a sandwich or toast and cheese. I never think of myself as poor, you see. I just see myself... as fortunate that I'm not...
1: Well, you live by your means.
6: There is a lot of people on the dole who don't make their money last. I don't buy cigarettes in the shop, so I buy cheap cigarettes off the dealer. And that'll set me back. Some weeks I spend 120 on cigarettes instead of 300 quid if you were to buy them in the shop.
1: Right.
6: So it's such, I don't, I am fortunate. I don't have that many demands on me.

0: leaves of cigarettes. They come first. Because I need me cigarette to pass the day, because they're my constant companion in this depression I'm going through.
1: Okay, so getting back, most people in the country, I mean, don't get me wrong, you are right. There are a lot of people who are coping quite well and doing all right. But there are a lot of people who are just living month to month. They, by the time they get three quarter way through the month, they're skinned and they're borrowing money and they're paying it back at the start of the next month.
0: There is the middle ground, right?
1: Mm.
0: The middle class are literally the worst class to be involved in.
1: Yeah, because they don't get any government help. Yeah,
0: there you get no benefits. You get no. You have your money comes in and it all goes out on mortgage, life, food, children, and schooling and all that kind of stuff.
1: Mm.
0: So you have a lot of money compared to a person on the dole, but really you don't have that because that all goes out on bills. So you're really living on, say, 150 a week instead of 700.
1: Yeah, you could really be worse off than somebody on the dole.
0: Yeah, so it's a paradox in a weird way, Niall. Like, I am fortunate, I only pay 46 a rent every week for my flat.
1: Gee.
0: I could be paying way above the price. If I was a landlord now, I'd be in shit streets.
1: You couldn't afford it, Alan.
0: And that's the way I just see myself. I'm content to live in a country that if they just keep on, if they use their common sense, which we don't get a government of common sense, we never did. It's either overspending, cutting, or not giving an incentive to people who are the middle class, who are the ones who make the wages to pay the bills. Like, the people who are walking in the middle section are literally screwed over.
1: But getting back to why, you might say there's a lot of protests, and there is a lot of Mickey Mouse protests, you know, I don't know, 50, 100 people out of the streets on a regular basis, right? That's one thing.
0: Yeah.
1: But I'm talking about the mass protests, like the income tax protests of the 70s and the pensioner protests of the 80s and the big water protests in 2015 or 16, whenever it was. You know, we don't do that anymore because the unions are not pushing us.
0: I'll tell you a simple thing, Niall, right? In 2009, when the banks were all bailed out, that really should have been the watershed, but it wasn't. The Irish election just had to take on the chin, and we then bailed out all the banks and we had to pay back the debt, even though we didn't cause the banking crisis.
1: Mm-hmm.
0: But there's a big blot on the landscape, Niall. We have a system where the people at the top look after themselves and they spread a bit of money around to the middle section. And people in the poorer sections of society are just sometimes better off than the middle section. So it's kind of an ironic twist, isn't it? You get benefits if you're on the lower group. You get fuel allowance, you get this, you get that, and you get other things. People in the middle section who are earning, say, 1,200 a week, or whatever it is they make, now, like, I don't know the exact amount for a good wage in this country. In your middle section, they're not given the benefits of tax cuts or a kind of lift up off the ground where they feel that they could have their.
1: There's very few people earning over 1,000. I mean, when you look at the big scheme of things, there are some people obviously earning over 1,000 a week, quite a substantial amount. But the vast majority of the population are probably earning somewhere between 800 and 1,000 euro. I would imagine. And then you've got a lot of people, of course, on the lower tier on minimum wage who are probably only getting about four or 500 quid a week.
0: Go on.
1: It's Bernie, hi, how are you?
2: I'm grand, Niall, how are you?
1: I understand the point Alan is making because his life doesn't really change too much because, you know, he's on a set payment and, you know, and he has a certain lifestyle. So, okay, it might cost him a little bit more every now and again. He's probably actually exactly where the government see him at 3.4% per year. But you probably see it a bit more depending on what you're spending your money on.
2: Yeah, to be honest, I mean, I think it's got very expensive in the last year. Definitely, it's gone through the roof. You know, and it money is just, you don't save. There's no savings. You're just living on whatever you get every month or every week. And you pay, you work out in advance how much you're going to spend. You know, like, and then I work it out, maybe I might have 300 left of the month for food. I don't know. You know, I never know because like this
1: so
2: month.
1: So, if you don't mind me asking, but you're on a pension now, are you?
2: I'm on the old widow's pension.
1: Okay, and
2: I have a small nursing pension that combined. So I'm not, in the scheme of things, I'm not doing too bad.
1: Okay.
2: But, so electricity, I didn't turn lights all summer. I didn't have to. I didn't turn on emergency. My bill came through the door yesterday, 225 euro.

0: That was for the lights that you didn't really have on.
1: I didn't have any lights on. I had no electricity.
0: Yeah, but there's a service charge, isn't there? Isn't that the problem? There's a service charge.
1: Yeah, and like, I haven't done, I mean, it'd be different if I said you had the, you know, immersion on every day for 6 hours and I had the dishwasher or whatever going. I had none of that now. It was too hot. You know, and I had a gas hot.
0: So that's a 2-monthly bill, isn't it? Yeah.
1: Yeah. So that's for 2 months in the summer. So you're going to imagine what it's going to be like for the winter.
0: When it has gone up substantially, 7.7%, and it's going up again, by the way, in October.
1: Yeah, so that's it. So, and the oil, forget it. I have no oil till, you know, whenever the tank, I've about whatever is left in it. And I'm trying to save money so I can buy some oil in October, November, maybe in December. Again, it depends on how much it is going to be in the market. Yeah.
0: I'm the same. I haven't put oil in the tank since before the war in Iran, which was probably, when was that, March? And because I haven't needed it, because it hasn't been cold, right? I'm dreading actually ringing them to see how much it's going to cost to fill it.
1: Yeah, I'm the same, and I've been putting money aside for that. And you know, I've tried to save with the company I'm with. You know, we can pay off in advance, but even with that, I wouldn't say there's enough to put a week's supply in it.
0: Yeah,
1: because it's like, you know, and you know, car tax. If you want a car on the road, you've got car tax, you've got car insurance, you've got house insurance, you've got your property tax coming up. All these things are impacting, and then you go into Lidl and Aldi and Dunn's and wherever you try and get your shop and Super Value, everything has gone up, except for chocolate for some reason.
0: Chocolate?
1: Yeah, they're trying to get. See, nobody's buying Cadbury's now because the palm oil. I think people are gone off it. So you know, there's 3 bars.
0: Maybe I have noticed the difference in the taste of the chocolate. I don't know.
1: I have to say now.
0: Wait, isn't there's bars there now of chocolate, like Penguin bars and so that, which don't actually contain chocolate. They had to change the labelling legally to say chocolate flavoured covering because there's no actual chocolate in it.
1: So if you treat yourself to an ice cream, you know, like this, God forbid us, the HB chocolate ices are gone. God bless them, they were great. A brunch is now, I think a box of 6 is like $4.85 in the shop. You know, you're not getting, where are you going, like? A coffee, if you go out for a coffee, you can go pay
0: out. See, it'd be all well and good if we were getting more. Like, if your pension and Alan's disability was increasing with the cost of living, it would be all well and good. But it's not.
1: Yeah,
0: sorry, Alan, go ahead.
2: See, what I think is, like, for me, my bill, not me ESB, then me Electric Ireland. Now, I very rarely use a lot of electricity. I use the kettle because I usually drink my coffee out of the coffee shop. And I don't have a coffee during the day, but I had one today. But I don't use a lot of electricity. But I notice the less you use, the more expensive your bill. You notice that the same way when you go into Aldi's now, if you buy a few little bits of messages, it comes to fucking 90. But if you think you use a trolley pull, it comes to 100. So it's kind of like a paradox. The less you use, the more expensive it is.
0: Well, even if you use nothing, by the way, just to mention, and people I'm sure know this, if Bernie knocked off all her lights, didn't use any of her electricity for the 2 months, you'll still get a bill. The bill, because it's a service charge. So you get paid, I don't know, the service charge is like 50 quid a month or something. So you still get a 100 quid bill.
1: So, am I better off then to go on and put on the immersion every day and have, a shower?
0: No, I'm not suggesting that. I'm just saying.
1: No, I know you're not. I know you're not. But I wonder, is there truth in what Alan is saying? That, you know, if you keep going to a shop, go for a big shop, but then, you know, stuff goes off, you don't use it.
0: Yeah, I'm not a big shop person. We don't do big shopping.
2: Wealthy people aren't, Niall.
0: I'm not wealthy.
2: I looked at your bank account. You have a lot of money hidden away off some tax evasion, Niall.
0: I wish I had, Alan.
1: In the Bahamas. That's why he keeps going to Florida.
0: Alan, if you could do a check of that and find out exactly which bank it is, I'd be delighted, right?
2: It's very
1: lost his money.
0: I got a call yesterday and I actually recorded it. I must play it on the air someday. So I got a call from AIB. Saying that Amazon had taken 1,100 quid out of my account, and could I confirm if that was me? So for the crack, I don't even have an AIB account, can I point out? For the crack, I let this guy start and talk to me. He said, "What's your name?" I said, "Tom O'Brien." And he said to me, right, have you noticed anything unusual on your account? He said, "What was the last transaction?" I said, "How would you know?" I said, "You haven't even asked me my account number yet." And he goes, "Oh yeah, sorry, can you give me your account number?" And I made up this number and I went, 6 And I could hear him write it down. He was going six. I went six, six, six, six, six. And we just went down for about five minutes. And I said to him, you should be ashamed of yourself. I said, you're actually Irish and you're a fraudster. I said, you should be. And he just hung up. Anyway, sorry.
2: Yeah, that's your best way to deal with them.
0: Yeah. Let me go to Dave. Dave, hi, how are you?
3: What's the crack?
0: Dave, okay, getting back to, you know, the kind of shopping and how it's affecting people and why people are doing nothing about it. We're all just sitting here talking about it, but nobody actually gets out on the streets. Why do you think nobody's doing anything about it?
3: I blame the unions and I blame people. People can't afford to take time off to go protest them. So as Irish people, we're a very duplicitous people. We'll, on the one hand, be like, yeah, we should do something about that. And then be like, well, let's do something about it. How would you ever show up in fucking Egypt, you know?
0: Just go back to work there. Yeah.
3: Oh, what are you going to do about it, Che Guevara? You know, we spend more time taking the piss out of one another than actually doing anything. I did it at work. I mean, with lads, we were getting screwed out of week's holidays. I was like, lads, there's literally laws around this stuff. Let's do something. And people are like, oh, we ever shut up. So eventually me and a couple of other lads did something about it and we got our week's holidays, you know? But like, I do think like a lot of people don't have the time or to take off work and they can't lose that money. But there's also like who's going to organize it? You know, like there's like, we're a very sparse, like you can look at other countries and be like, hey, there's 100,000 people marching in the streets of a city of 10, 12, 13 million people. We're a very sparsely populated island. Like the majority of our population is in a couple of different centers and then a sprinkling of the
0: I remember there was a couple of protests here in Dublin and Bernie, I remember going, she came all the way from Galway to the protests in Dublin. People really want to, they will.
3: No, they will. And but you know, I kind of blame technology on the small bit as well, because like we're pissed off and angry. Should we have our little gadgets and our little toys to keep us anesthetized? You can just go on your Facebook or your Twitter and abuse a politician or
0: right, and then you feel like you've done your bit.
3: Yeah, you know, you get your little dopamine hit at the end of it, then feel like a good little buckle. But like a lot of the big protests, like if you don't watch like Reeling in the Ears or something, and like a lot of the big protests, they were organized by the trade union.
0: That's what I was saying. Yeah, they were very powerful at the time.
4: Yeah. I was in the nurses' union.
3: So that, like that's it. But now those fuckers are in bed with the government, like because you know like. You go see the servant and you'll go far. I definitely do blame that. Because, like, I mean, the best protests we've probably seen in recent memory were the fuel protests. The fuel protests, like, I'm saying, like, recent times, you know. But, like, even that, right? We're still banging the drum of, Jesus, that water protests were brilliant. Remember O'Connell Street that day? How fucking long ago was that, like? But the fuel protests were good. But the problem was, again, it was this group, this group, this group, this group, and this group. Some groups were very good at leaving corridors open for people to go to hospitals and stuff. Other corridors were acting the bollocks. Some of the people that were kind of like the main, would say, aces of the protest, some of the stuff they posted online came out not exactly, like, regardless of how you feel about them or about what they said, it's not a good look for your movement. So there's no cohesion. You have just different groups doing different things. So if we want change, you need to have like one central authority, for lack of a better expression, to say, right, this is what we're going to do. We're going to do it on this day. We're going to do it on this time. And hopefully something changes. But then if you do a protest, they completely block off anywhere around all air and they put you down like Kildare Street or something where you're basically boxed in and nobody gives a shit, you know?
0: Yeah, but the whole idea of a protest is disruption, isn't it?
4: Yeah.
3: No, it is.
0: I'm not suggesting violence. I'm talking about disrupting traffic, you know, and like when you've got 100,000 people over O'Connell Street, you know, traffic is not going anywhere for a while, you know?
3: Yeah, but this is another thing.
0: Sorry, go ahead, Bernie.
3: No, sorry, go on, Bernie.
5: The last focus I was at, Dave,
0: I heard
5: your son get on today.
0: Sorry? How did your son get on today?
3: Brilliant. Absolutely brilliant. I'm dehydrated from crying. Well, no, absolutely fantastic. It was absolutely amazing. I can't wait for the weekend because I'm an emotional wreck and I need to relax.
0: Okay. Anyway, sorry.
4: Oh, okay.
0: Yeah,
4: sorry. But the last protest as that was organized by Malachy, I think, Stevenson.
0: That's right, yeah.
4: And it was absolutely It was absolutely really well organized. The people of Dublin and everywhere in Ireland came together. We met on buses coming into the city. You know, random strangers, we all helped each other out. It was peaceful. We're offering wheelchairs to people who were finding it hard to struggle. Like, it was incredibly peaceful. It was the Irish heart, it was, you know, right on fire. And it was peaceful. And it was to highlight something, and nothing was done. And again, you know, it's just so frustrating.
0: But I do get the point that Dave is making. See, okay, Malachy Steen's organised that one. I don't. There was other ones organised as well by different people too. And if you don't align with the people who were organising the protests, even though everybody's central point is the same, we all want to decrease in prices or up in wages, nobody's going to go, or not as many people will go. Do you understand what I'm saying? You're only getting a percentage of the population that align with the other thoughts. Like, as Dave pointed out, in the fuel protests, there were individuals involved who, you know, a lot of people may not have had a huge amount of time for. So that then restricts you from going to that protest or being involved in that protest. But there needs to be unity, because people on the left, people on the right, people in the middle are all affected by the cost of living. All affected by the cost of living.
4: I think going to a major city, like, say, going to Dublin, it should be broken down into smaller villages, and the likes of, say, the village I live in. And if we all went out one Saturday morning from 10 till 12 and, you know, stopped the traffic for an hour or two and highlighted it, and every village did it on the same day, I think small is better than big. I think the big ones are not working. So if we all in the villages of Ireland who are feeling really bad about it, you can stay at home if you don't want to join it. But a lot of people would want to highlight it because they don't want to travel. A lot of people can't travel, can't afford to travel. And so if you can go to your local area and have a protest, or, you know, sign, sign those things, go around door to door and sign all those and send them in. Like, we have to go back to the old way of doing things, I think, because it's not working. All these public masses, you know, going out and saying this and this and this, you know, it doesn't work. So
0: I think there's a huge division in society. Dave, maybe just for Frank, before I go to Gladys, do you agree that we have seen society divide up into more groups than ever before? So that
3: 100%.
0: But there's your problem then, because you've got a lack of unity, even though it comes to something that we're all concerned about.
3: But see, do you know what? Like, I've noticed, like, in the last couple of years, like, a lot of American culture wars bullshit seeping into Irish society, where you have people like, I met people and they're going, this guy's a lefty, and other people, this guy's a far right dickhead. I'm like, you're both fucking morons, because I'm friends with people. Like when people start talking politics around me, if I'm in the pub, I walk away. Well, like, that has very much seeped into our society, because America's biggest export next to war is their culture. And people
0: what we're doing is, like, so Dave goes out tomorrow publicly and says, right, I'm organizing a protest about the cost of living, which affects everybody in the country. And then a lot of people go, well done, Dave, that's great. Yeah, I'll be there, Dave, I'll be there. I'll have my flag with me, I'll be there. And then you're going to get people going, oh, your man Dave, he has a transgender friend. No, I won't be going with him. Dave, he has a refugee living with him. I won't be going with him. You know what I mean?
3: Yeah, that's it. And this is the really fucking infuriating thing about all this is, regardless of where you lie on the political spectrum, because it doesn't matter if you're a liberal or a conservative government, we're all being fucked by the same system. The majority of, we have more in common than we don't have in common. But unfortunately, because the stuff that you see online is ruled by an algorithm that figured out a long time ago, we engage more with each other when we're pissed off than is when we're happy. That has driven a wedge in society. But I will say there's another thing I've noticed as well, and no offense to either yourself or Bernie, especially not Bernie. Bernie's a lady, Bernie's a legend.
0: But you don't mind offending me. Go ahead, yeah, go on.
3: It's part of your job, I'm okay. Build a bridge. No, but just like year from an older generation. So year from a time when life wasn't as easy, you know, things weren't as available, things weren't as convenient. You know, you didn't live in the age of, like, you didn't grow up in the age of instant gratification. So being discommoded from this for the greater good wouldn't bother you as much. But there's a whole generation, two generations of people who've grown up where everything is readily accessible. You can get on a bus or whatever and, you know, go to, like, I can get a train from Tip to Dublin in an hour and a half. Years ago, when I was younger, it used to be 3.5 hours. And by the time we got to Euston Station, it looked like one of those trains from India. You know, so people aren't as willing to take the discomfort, even though in the long run, it would benefit all of us.
0: Okay, hold on there for a second. I got to go to Gladys. Gladys, hi, how are you?
6: Hi, Nan, how you doing?
0: I'm good, Gladys. Okay, back to the original question. I don't even know what the question was now at this stage, because Dave went off in such a tangent. Okay, why do you think we're not protesting more when we see how the cost of living is affecting all of us?
6: Well, I kind of feel, unless, you know, sort of thing, like, I mean, you'll have the people that are on fairly okay money and plodding along okay. And
0: like Dave,
6: they
0: yeah.
6: give out, okay, yeah. the biscuits are a little bit more expensive or whatever. But really, their lives are not really impacted, you know, to the degree that they're really struggling.
0: Is your life impacted?
6: Of course. Absolutely. But honestly, it's not a joke to think, you talked about the oil, filling the oil tank. I mean, that's my biggest fear. Just like yourself. I don't want to ring them. I don't want to find out how much it is.
0: I'm dreading whatever. Ringing them.
6: Yeah, deeply impacted.
0: I normally get 400 litres. And I think the last time I got it, which was before the war in March, I think it was like 280 or 300 or something like that. Can't remember. but I'm dreading ringing them now. I'd say it's going to be 500.
6: Yeah, well, you're going to be talking here as at stamp maybe today about 900, 500 litres or something.
0: Yeah.
6: 900, vomit inducing. I just feel that we've lost our mettle. You know, we've lost, but, you know, once, you know, people have, I dread what would happen to your last caller that was the economist that was talking about recession that will hit. But yeah, Cormac, within 12 months. But
0: he predicted a recession within 12 months.
6: That's right, or even sooner, you know, or even sooner. If that does happen, right, you know, like you and I, and you name it, we've seen, we've lived through various things, you know, we've built up stock, you know, because we know that these things, you know, sort of thing, we're living great and everything's fine, but that can literally be taken, the rug can be pulled from under.
0: And why do you think the government are not listening to people like Cormac, people like
6: Dave
0: McWilliams?
6: Because there's no threat to them, Niall.
0: But these guys, Cormac is a very intelligent man, so is Dave McWilliams. Yes. All these people are economists. They've watched the patterns, the trends. They know how the banking system works. They have a better idea than probably some overpaid government advisor.
6: Yeah. But look, the consequence, they're okay. They're the ones, they're not running around Aldi looking to see if they can get a packet of biscuits with, you know, or a packet of chocolate with no palm oil in it. They buy the expenses stuff. They don't care. Or they send one of their, you know, employees to go out and, you know, buy the stuff for them or whatever. Mm. They're not impacted in the same way. And there's no track to them. There won't be an election for, what is it, 4 years?
0: Three years, yeah.
6: They will be well sorted, Niall, with their pensions. They're stacking up whatever they do. It's really cynical.
0: But the election really doesn't worry cynical. Them. Election doesn't really worry
6: No.
0: them because they know they get elected again anyway.
6: Yeah, and a lot of them will retire and get on boards and get another job that will give them loads of money. So they're not impacted. And they aren't, I would have to say, and I hate saying it, they don't love our country. They don't love their citizens, their country, the people, you know, sort of thing, that built this country, and they don't care about us. They don't care what happens to us. They do a lot of mouthing out of them, you know, tends if there's a bit of pressure put on them. But they really
0: Dave, do you believe the politicians in this country love this country?
7: I don't know. I really don't know. I would like to think that they do, but I genuinely think, like,
0: I think they hate. I think they hate us. I don't whatever about the country, but I think they hate us.
7: No, I don't think they have a strong feeling towards us. I think it's just a general sense of apathy towards us because, like, I think
0: we're an inconvenience to them.
7: Oh, yeah, no, definitely. We're a bit of a thorn in their side, for sure. But
6: great on wash.
7: yeah, exactly. No, that's exactly it. I mean, like, I've always believed, like, that the kind of people who are drawn to politics are probably the people who should not be involved in politics. Like, it shouldn't be the kind of thing where you can make yourself a millionaire. It should be a vocation. Like,
0: but it does attract narcissists, you know?
7: But that's on top of it. Like, what kind of fucking psychopath wakes up in the morning and, like, thinks, I want to be, like, in charge of, like, the lives of millions of people? I had to bring one little person to school this morning, and I nearly end up in a fucking lunatic asylum, you know? And, like, you have...
0: But by the way, Dave, I know you were crying, but was he crying?
7: No, he was fine. Like, he's crying. He's happy to take his shit off. I know what it is. Actually, if anybody saw a Citroen C4 Picasso this morning and heard a strange wailing sound, my apologies. There's too much money to be made in it. There's no consequences. You know, if you do a bad job, you're still getting paid. You know,
0: you don't lose your job. Yeah.
7: Yeah, and like a lot of them, like I know some of them like to be like, you remember like Liz Truss? Remember when she was giving that speech and she was like, I was brought to protest with common people. Like, these fuckers are so far removed from the rest of us. They may as well be living on a different planet. Like, we'd have Zig and Zag in power, and they'd probably do a much better job. Or yeah. Count Binface could give him a go.
0: All right, listen, thank you very much. Always eloquent in the way you put things. We have run right out of time, unfortunately. We'll be back with you after this short break.
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16: 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Air Ireland's classic hits radio le track brain on. Nu reveal me de kind air kill her maca August fail to kill the hook to the August and no kadi and Aaron. Ponyard book fiend to yawn. Ach will ain town aku in on and stirring up a yen ever in level cane and nostalgia. August ger fader led the trip to tip. Curry two session vela Aaron trio lot the lunasa milinigate noka sustad sample in urdis. Oxlanchi Orion Shin Gigi Lorna Nokati. Fuse the Cade Vlean Shin, Vidini Owner No Smeet Loaf, Nassau Doctors, Deacon Blue, Van Morrison Ugs Nahadows Flowers. Stablianthin Eid Shin, Honigna Happy Mondays, Simply Red, Brian Adams, Iggy Pop, Crowded House to Cranberries, Ugs in Excess Coma. The Bresh Ugs Quaga, Mila Dinna Lohar Gokblian. Daffy She Failed to Sour in a Hair and Good Joe. Leon the Halcyon Gun Doubt. That's Crack August Kjol, Air Ireland's classic hits radio le track O'Brien on.
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1: I have the most embarrassing story about slow sets. 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